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Oh, summertime thing. That was Chuck Prophet. Recently saw him actually at the Parkway Theater in South Minneapolis. That was such a great show. That was so much fun. He was excellent. Before that, Summertime, the Mavericks. Also had tickets to them recently, within the past few weeks. And that was really strange not to have Rahul Malo there for sure. They have two different people doing vocals with that band now, Emily West and James Otto. They're both very good for sure. But that band is amazing no matter what. But it still just seems so strange without Rahul Malo, which was really sad. Before that, Coconut, Harry Nilsson. The Tiki Bar is open. John Hyatt started it out with Summer Breeze. And that was a version by the Isley Brothers. There's so many versions of that song out there. And I think that one's my absolute favorite. Love it. 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Bemidji Beer, nice catch. 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This is an open meeting. Members and the general public are invited to attend. 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Regular meetings of our Board of Directors are held on the fourth Monday of the month. The board's meeting schedule is available at kaxe.org. Next up, I have brand new music from us. This is Brennan Weld.

That is Carolina Rain, Rihanna Giddens. I'm absolutely obsessed with her and that song. Every time I hear it, I just absolutely love it. Before that, Buffalo Traffic Jam, Pictures of You, Screaming Trees, All I Know. New music by Social Distortion, Don't Keep Me Hanging On. Started it out with new music from Brianna Weld, Pretty Little Fantasy. 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My name is Deborah Ann. You are listening to On the River, hanging out with you tonight till about 10 o'clock. Super excited to be here. Next up, I've got brand new music for us by Snow Patrol, and I love Snow Patrol. And I thought, brand new music. I was really surprised about that. And this is with Kylie Minogue, and I'm like, ooh, I don't know about this. I actually really, really like it. I hope you enjoy it too.

That was Loud and Clear by The Family Rain. Before that, I'm Glad Trouble Don't Last Always by Luke Winslow King. Couldn't Get It Right, Climax Blues Band. Before that, The Gliders, Stone Shadow. Started it out with The Snow Patrol and Kylie Minogue, These Alarms. 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Next up is our album of the week. It is Omega Sound, and this song is I Hate It Here.

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This is On the River. My name is Deborah Ann, hanging out with you tonight till about 10 o'clock. So happy you could join us. I want to say hi to a couple of people that are listening to me. Hey, Ryan, down in New Orleans, my cousin Ryan. Thank you so much for listening. I really, truly appreciate your support. Holly and Lisa, thank you so much. The lovely and beautiful Linda in South Minneapolis. And then Bernardo, I have a song coming up for you. He listens all the way in Sydney, Australia to us. And I have a song coming up for you from some Aussie artists that I think you're going to really like. But right now, this is B-Side on KAXE.

That is brand new music by McKinley James. Back on the Run, before that, Papa Pete Supreme. That is an Australian band, and that is for you, Bernardo, all the way in Sydney, Australia. Thank you for listening to us. We truly appreciate it. Before that, Bruce Hornsby, Indigo Park, started it out with B-Side. 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The February-March issue publishes the winner of their annual photo contest, which are also displayed at the Brainerd Lakes Regional Airport. Submissions accepted all year round at thelakecountryjournal.com. 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My name is Deborah Ann. We are cruising right along. Next up, we've got music for you by Father John Misty.

That was Devil Woman by Marcy Playground. Before that, O Las Vegas, The Cowboy Junkies. Say Goodbye to the Ground by Mason Jennings. Brand new music by Britt Taylor that was Around and Around. Started it off with Father John Misty, The Playoff. How the heck did it get to be 9 o'clock already? I can't believe it. 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Thank you so much, and thank you so much for listening. Next up, I have another song by Chuck Prophet, just because I'm so obsessed with him right now after seeing him recently. This is Ford Econoline.

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0: That was The Hunter, brand new music by Israel Nash. Sorry about that. That was big Neil Young vibes on there for me. I don't know about you. Before that, brand new music, Katie Pruitt, same boat. Before that, brand new Rolling Stones, Mr. Charm. Absolutely love that so far. Before that, The Harpoonist Acrobatics started it out with some Chuck Prophet again, Ford Econoline. 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

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This is On the River. My name is Deborah Ann. We are winding things down tonight. The last song I have, I heard something that reminded me of this song, and I haven't heard the song in 1,000 years. And when I heard it, I'm like, oh my gosh, I have to go find that other song to play it tonight. So this is it. This is Donny Iris.

And that was Danielle Nicole with the song Gaslight. Before that, we had Charlie Parr with a new tune, Rooming House. And to start off, we have Paul McCartney with Coming Up. 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I'm your host this morning, Andrew DeZingle, and I'm here until 10 o'clock. 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And coming up later today, we have On the River with your volunteer host. It will be Gina the Knife from 1 to 4 o'clock. And then later at 7 o'clock tonight, it's going to be Deborah Ann. We've got plenty of great music planned for you today. And don't forget, around 9:45, it's going to be our daily slice of green cheese. Your chance to answer a trivia question. I'll give you a hint. It's about music. So all you music heads out there, get ready. Coming up in this next block, we're hearing from Anna Calvi and some others. But first, we're hearing from Phoebe Bridgers. She has a new album out called Lost Weekend, and it's been getting a lot of buzz online. A lot of people are big fans of this new album, and that includes me.

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our lucky pick for this month's super prize giveaway of $18.5 million and a brand new 2021 Mercedes-Benz in the color of your choice.

0: And that was Bran Fran 3000 with the song Everywhere. I heard that recently when I watched Practical Magic this past week. So shout out to all my Practical Magic fans listening right now. We are...
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0: Anna Calvi and Iggy Pop from Anna Calvi's EP, Is This All There Is? Then before that, we had Michelle Indigicello with Cat Power with their cover of Don't You Want Me, the Human League classic. Then to start off, we had Phoebe Bridgers from her new album, Lost Weekend. That song was called Bobby. 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And we've got some live music going on. It is the weekend after all, and tonight we got Forge North, Lydia Rose Band, and more at Mississippi Headwaters Music Fest in Shevlin starting at 3 p.m. Anthony Miltich at Smoke on the Water in Coleraine at 5 p.m. tonight, and Amanda Standalone at the Locker Room in Coleraine at 7 p.m. That's all going on tonight. Of course, you can always check out the set list on our website, kaxe.org, where our very own Malachi Coons goes through some of the shows that'll be highlighting some of the shows that are going on in our area this weekend. You can always check that out on our website, kaxe.org. And speaking of our website, you can also check out Fresh Picks, where we talk about the album of the week, which is what we're going to hear next. This week, it's Megasound by Megasound. They are a new trio featuring Kerry Alexander and Chris Hodge of Bad Bad Hats with their friends Alana Carroll on vocals. They were inspired to form after Carroll, who also releases music as Party Nails, joined them on stage in 2018 for an encore performance of a song from the 2001 film Josie and the Pussycats. That is quite the origin story. That movie also rules. Practical Magic, Josie and the Pussycats. If you haven't seen those movies, go out and watch them this weekend. You will not be disappointed. But we are going to hear a tune from Megasound. This song is called Record Baby.

And that was Margaret Glaspy from her new album, I Am Both. That song was called Reminder. And been a big fan of that album. I really like this direction. She went back into the kind of folk sound from her earlier days, and it's been great. Highly recommend checking it out. Before that, we had Fleetwood Mac with What Makes You Think You're the One. I listened to that album recently on a trip to Colorado. We listened to the entire Tusk album, and I was like, this song rules. I have to play it on a future radio show. Kept it in my notes, and lo and behold, I got to do it finally, and so exciting. Hope you enjoyed that tune. Before that, we had our record of the week, Mega Sound. That song was called Record Baby. You can always let us know what you think of our album of the week by texting 218-326-1234. You're tuned in to Headwaters. I'm your host this morning, Andrew DeZingle, and we have just one block of music left before we hand things over to Malachi Coons for Minnesota Mixtape. But don't forget, we also have more music going on today. We got the World Cafe going on from 11 to 1. And then at 1 o'clock, it's going to be Gina the Knife behind the board playing tunes for you. And then at 7 o'clock tonight, it's going to be another On the River with Deborah Ann behind the audio board. So we've got plenty of great music left for you today on this beautiful Friday. Look at that sunshine going on right now. It looks like it's going to be a sunny day today. Partly sunny with highs 75 to 80 degrees. Northwest winds 5 to 10 miles per hour. Gusts getting up to 20. Tonight, mostly clear with lows 51 to 55. Slight chance of rain and thunderstorms. And tomorrow, sunny with highs 72 to 78 degrees. North wind 5 to 10 miles per hour. Gusts getting up to 20. It's time for a slice of green cheese, our daily trivia question. Be the first to call in with the correct answer, and we'll send you a coupon for a treat and an area business. Thanks goes out to today's sponsors, Harmony Food Co-op in Bemidji, and the Good Life Cafe in Park Rapids for making the daily slice of green cheese possible. If you have won sometime in the last 30 days, please hold your calls and give someone else a chance. Here is today's question. Punk legend Joe Strummer was born on this day in 1952. Which song by his band The Clash is their only song to reach the top 10 on the Billboard charts? If you know the answer or want to make a guess, call 218-326-1234. The question again is, punk legend Joe Strummer was born on this day in 1952. Which song by his band The Clash is their only song to reach the top 10 on the Billboard charts? Call 218-326-1234 with your guess. And while we're waiting, we're going to hear a tune from The Marlowes. This song is called Under the Silver Moon.

All right, that was Under the Silver Moon by the band The Marlowes. We have a winner for today's slice of green cheese. The question again was punk legend Joe Strummer was born on this day in 1952. Which song by his band The Clash is their only song to reach the top 10 on the Billboard charts? Dallas from Gilbert is our winner. They knew the answer was Rock the Casbah. And Dallas from Gilbert is going to Natural Harvest Food Co-op in Virginia. Dallas also said, it's the only song I know by them, so I figured it had to be it. You know, back when I first heard that song, I didn't know the lyrics were Rock the Casbah, and I thought that they were singing Rock the Catwalk. I thought it was like a song about modeling, so, you know. Learn all sorts of new things in this life. That, of course, was our daily slice of green cheese. And listen, weekday mornings around 9:45 for the slice of green cheese. And tune in Saturday nights from 7 to 9 o'clock for KXC's popular green cheese trivia show. This week's hosts are Mike Bear. Barry will be hosting from 7 to 9 this Saturday. All right, let's get back into the music. Here's the Delphonics with Trying to Make a Fool of Me.

0: And that was Supertramp with Goodbye Stranger here on Headwaters. Before that, we had the Delphonics with Trying to Make a Fool of Me. You're tuned to Headwaters. I'm your host, Andrew DeZingle, and we're wrapping things up before Minnesota Mixtape. 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One quick look at the weather. Partly sunny skies today with highs 75 to 80 degrees. Northwest winds 5 to 10 miles per hour. Gusts up to 20. Tomorrow, mostly clear with lows 51, or tonight, 51 to 55 degrees. Slight chance of rain and thunderstorms.
1: 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I'm your host, Malachi Coons. 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We're going to begin our show today with the Lamont Cranston Band. From 1978, here is Taking a Chance.

0: Betty Won't here on Minnesota Mixtape, a punk-edged alt-country group from the Twin Cities. They released that one, Ditch, and they said it's about a very specific kind of stressful situation that can occur when you are traveling in a car with a loved one. Just before that, we heard Christy Mary when she headed to jazz on the Dory and the Dishes EP, It's Like Rock. Starting our show off today was the Lamont Cranston Band. Thanks for joining me on Minnesota Mixtape. I'm your host, Malachi Coons. We're going to hear another one from last year, Cloud Cult, the Craig Manoah-led beloved Minnesota indie rock group. Their latest album was called Alchemy Creek. Here was the lead single from that one, The Universe Woke Up As You.
1: Gonna hum myself to sleep again tonight. Write a little song about the mysteries of life. 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

0: get enough of the main melody of that song right there. Common Ground from jazz fusion group Room 3. That's from their debut album, Bill's Garden. I got to catch their First Avenue Best New Bands of the Year showcase performance. They closed out the night with a bang. Had Cloud Cult before that. The universe woke up as you. We're going to step away for a short break here on Minnesota Mixtape. We're going to dig into the Prince Vault when we return.
1: 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I'm Kari Hedlund. 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Coming up at 11, it is the World Cafe, and at 1 o'clock today, Gina the Knife is your host for On the River. And tonight at 7, it is Deborah Ann. And if you love music, love sharing music, you should sign up and be a DJ at KAXE. 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Still time to sign up by emailing volunteer@kaxe.org. You're under no commitment by attending. Hope to see you there. Here's more from Minnesota Mixtape.
0: Welcome back to Minnesota Mixtape. We've got a track from the Prince Vault for you right now. They have announced new works on the way, like a box set edition of Around the World in a Day, plus new versions of his 2015 albums Hit and Run Phase 1 and Phase 2. Alongside the announcement, they released a brand new acoustic version of Free, and it's a totally different sound from what appeared on the 1999 album. Check it out here on Minnesota Mixtape.
2: One, two.

some Roma de Luna for you here on Minnesota Mixtape. That's Porcupine from Then the Morning Came. And we heard the latest release from the Vault of Prince, an acoustic version of A Free. I'm your Minnesota Mixtape host, Malachi Koons. Thanks for joining me today. We're going to do some early Humbert next. It's the title track from Pharmacon.

0: From her Silhouette of Sirens album, that is Chastity Brown on Minnesota Mixtape with Colorado. I think any musician who has been on tour, not a lot of sleep, just needed to make it to the next gig, can resonate with that one. Before, we heard Humbird and Pharmacon. Another break now on Minnesota Mixtape. Still to come, we've got tunes from Annie Mac, The Suburbs, Romantica, and right away, Your Smith.
1: 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Ask anyone with a DWI if it was worth it. Don't drive impaired. Drive sober. Drive smart. Coming up a week from today, KAXE will be live from the State Fair. We'll have special programming for you all afternoon. And if you are there, come visit us. We'll be in the Education Building. Here's more from Minnesota Mixtape.
0: We're returning to music made right here in Minnesota. It's Minnesota Mixtape. I'm your host, Malachi Coons. Thanks for sticking around. Your Smith has been steadily rolling out singles this year as she has returned to music after a few years away. She's been working with the members of Hippocampus. Take a listen to this song called Little Highways.

the Suburbs. That was Rattle My Bones from one of their early albums, Love Is the Law, here on Minnesota Mixtape. Romantica before that, a song called Cecil Ingram Connor, and we had the latest from Yor Smith. You're listening to Minnesota Mixtape. I'm your host, Malachi Coons. Thank you for tuning in and supporting our local music scene. We're going to wrap up our show today with some Glitterati in just a moment. First up, here's Annie Mack with Judge and Jury.

0: listed as two separate songs on the Among the Wild album. That is Glitterati with I Believe You and Another Day. They were the early singles from that project and meant to be played back to back. That's a Mark Gartman-led group from Duluth, Minnesota, that also features members of Trampled by Turtles, and they are taking us out of Minnesota Mixtape today. Thank you for joining me. We'll be back with another episode next week, highlighting the talents of Minnesota musicians. 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I'm your host, Malachi Coons. 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
0: Today is partly sunny with highs 75 to 80, northwest winds 5 to 10, gusts up to 20 miles per hour. Tonight is mostly clear with lows 51 to 55, slight chance of rain and thunderstorms. Saturday is going to be sunny with highs 72 to 78, north winds 5 to 10, gusts up to 20 miles per hour, and evening temps in the mid to upper 40s. And Sunday, it's going to be mostly sunny with highs in the mid 70s. Well, let's get into it with a new album that's coming out on October 16th called the Felice County Fair. It's a celebration of the Felice Brothers. It's a pretty much like a star-studded tribute album celebrating their two-decade folk roots of their songs from upstate New York. The project was conceived by Brandy Schultz. She's the wife of the Lumineers frontman Wesley Schultz. They kind of got together through these guys, their love for these guys. It's a 26-song compilation that features over two dozen covers for major admirers. Artists involved with Lumineers, Bright Eyes, Old Crow Medicine Show, Dawes, Brandon Flowers, and Nathaniel Rateliff, Deer Tick, a whole bunch. My last show, I played the song Aerosol Ball with Nathaniel Rateliff, and I got a suggestion for the one I'm about to play and did a little more research on the album. I imagine you'll hear more of it here on KXE KBXE when the album is released, but for your listening pleasure, I'm going to play some more of it for you now, and I hope you enjoy it. Here is the cover done by the Lumineers called The Kid.

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1: With me and my woman, and prior to that, we had a new single from Molly Elizabeth called Puppet Show, and we started that set with a song off of the upcoming album Fleece County Fair, a celebration of the Fleece Brothers, which is just a star-studded tribute album that's set to be released here on October 16th. I'm pretty positive we'll probably have it here. I can't imagine we wouldn't. So keep your earballs out for that and check it out online, the few songs that are out now. This is KAXE. 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I'm your volunteer host, DJ Gina the Knife, bringing you on the river until 4 p.m. today. 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Bemidji Beer, nice catch. How about we get back into some more tunes here? Since we're already jamming, here's some L. Michaels Affair and the song Shimmy Ya.

0: is that little space we find in the dark each night without a light, in the bend of dark arms, safe from trauma, grief, and strife. Black is the color of real jungle fever in Belize, Tanzania, or Papua New Guinea. Sweaty black bodies swinging wildly, uninhibited, unashamed, unabashedly free. Black is the color of the Atlantic floor, the complexion of the sky god directly north. It is the sunset horizon disappearing into Ontario Lake. Black is block party speakers blasting black bass beats over nodding nappy heads, carnival drums swirling black rhythms around hips, and barefoot souls stained deep in shades of red. Black is the color. Black is the color of love.
1: That was a new single from Daniel Ponder called Power, featuring Renaa Golden. Before that, we had some Paul Metza, Minnesota artist, with his song You Can't Be Brave If You're Not Scared, off of his album Songs of Resistance and Resolve, 1984 to 2025. I'm not seeing any current shows coming up for him locally, but keep an eye on his socials.
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1: 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And we started that set with some L. Michaels Affair off of his Enter the 37th Chamber album with the song Shimmy Shimmy Ya. 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Let's get into some stuff that's coming up. KAXE is headed to the State Fair. Tune in next Friday, August 28th. For an afternoon of special programming live from the Minnesota State Fair. Are you going to be there? You can visit us on the 28th at the Ampers booth in the Education Building. What's your favorite thing at the Minnesota State Fair? You can text 218-326-1234 and let us know. We'd love to hear it. How about, I bet you guys would love to hear some more tunes. I have some Minnie Riperton. Starting off a little ode to flower set because it's the end of August and I don't want it to be the end of August. So here's the Minnie Riperton with La Fleuse.

That was New Birth and their song Wildflower. And before that, we had a new single from Rudy with the song Flowers. And we started that set with some Minnie Riperton and her song La Fleur. I hope you enjoyed my little ode to flowers set. Maybe go smell some flowers today. Where am I at? Okay, here we go. I'm sorry. This is KXE, broadcasting the small towns of northern Minnesota, Lake Virginia, McGregor, Deer River, and Solway. Hi, everybody out there. I'm your volunteer host, DJ Gina the Knife, and you are listening to On the River. 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What else we got going on? 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You can tune in Monday mornings at 7:45 for a What We're Reading. It's our show all about books, produced by staff librarian Tammy Bobrowski. This week, we begin our series of lightning talks with Minnesota authors from the recent Northwoods Art and Books Festival in Hackensack. We'll hear about cozy mysteries, historical fiction, travel, and nature. So check that out. We'll get back into some tunes. I got another new single for you from Wolfman, this time with Jacob Jeffries and Harrison Whitford. This is called Mellotron. Enjoy.

That was Surf Curse and their song Freaks. Prior to that, we had some Dream Eaters with their new single Aneurysm. And before that, we had some Standells and their song Dirty Water. And some Brandi Carlile and Renee Elise Goldsberry doing their version of I Put a Spell on You before the Standells. And we started off that set with a new single from Wolfman with Jacob Jeffries and Harrison Whitford called Mellotron. This is 91.7 KXC Grand Rapids, 90.5 KBXC Bagley Bemidji, 89.9 Brainerd, and on your smart speaker. 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You are listening to On the River. I'm with you till 4 p.m. today. I'm your volunteer host, DJ Gina the Knife. I'm going to check out some weather for you guys, and then we'll get right back into it. How does that sound? All right. Today is partly sunny with highs 75 to 80. Northwest winds 5 to 10. Gusts up to 20. Tonight is going to be mostly clear with lows 51 to 55. Slight chance of rain and thunderstorms. Saturday is going to be sunny with highs 72 to 78. North wind 5 to 10 miles per hour. Gusts up to 20 miles per hour. Evening temps in the mid to upper 40s. And Sunday is going to be mostly sunny with highs in the mid-70s and 80s. Up next, we have the KXC album of the week called Megasound by Megasound. They are a new trio featuring Carrie Alexander and Chris Hoag of Bad Bad Hats with their friend Alana Carroll on vocals. They were inspired to form after Carroll, who also releases music as Party Nails, joined them on stage in 2018 for an encore performance of a song from the 2001 film Josie and the Pussycats. So, without further ado, here's Megasound with the song Keep On Running. If I can find it, then we'll play it. How about that? There we go. Enjoy.

We started that set with KXC's album of the week called Mega Sound by Mega Sound. I played the song Keep On Running off of it. Mega Sound is full of punchy guitars, tight hooks, and sing-along choruses drawing from the garage rock Indian bubblegum pop of the early 21st century. Just like their name and the era they're drawing from, everything on this album is big, blown up, and truly mega sounding. Tell us what you think about the album of the week. You can text us at 218-326-1234. That's mega.

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1: 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I'm your volunteer host, DJ Gina the Knife, bringing you On the River till 4 p.m. What else do we got here before we get into some more tunes? 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I think he's coming out with an album. He's kind of been dropping some. I played one of his other singles a couple shows back, and they're great. So here's Hambone. Hope you like it.

0: That was Minnesota artist Sophie Hiroko and her song Cashmere Candles. You can check her out live at the First Ave Ghosts of the Fair show on the September 5th at the Prize Stage at Schilling Amphitheater at the West End. If you are planning to go to the State Fair, you should check it out, as there's going to be a bunch of other local bands there too. And remember to support your local musicians. Go see a show today. I'm kind of mentioning a lot of things about the fair. I know a lot of people from up here do go down to the fair. I've only went once and I don't really remember it. Drove home from it. Saw Def Leppard, Styx, and Foreigner. That's all I remember. It's a nightmare there. It's too many people for me. Too many. Anyways, before that, we had Strange Lot off of their new self-titled album with the song Hating You. I played that song a few months ago now, but since the album just came out, I wanted to play it again for you guys. And prior to them, we had a new single by the original Coffee and the song Summer Fruits. So yeah, a bunch of summer songs today. And we started that set with a new single from Pokey Lafarge called Ham Bone. Thanks so much.
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0: KAXE.org. I am your local volunteer host, DJ Gina the Knife, bringing you On the River. We receive support from Bemidji Bus Line, providing motor coach transportation for any size group or event, also offering school bus services for both school districts and charter trips alike. And I guess we could get back into some tunes. How about that? Up next, I have a new song from Adrian Young called Afro Disco Mocasa. Mocasa actually means I dance. I was actually had a song called Soul Mocasa that I was going to play. And then I saw that we have this brand new song called Afro Disco Mocasa. So I'm going to play this and then maybe I'll play the other one on my next show coming up in a couple weeks. Here we go. Here's some Adrian Young, Afro Disco Mocasa.
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0: Aronoff to have perpetrated such a dastardly crime.
1: And I thought you were ready to give

Oh, that was Breakestra with their version of the 1972 song Cramp Your Style by All the People. And before that, we had the Sneaker Pimps with their song Six Inch Underground. And before that, we had some Brock Berrigan with Four Walls and an Amplifier, and then went into a new one, or we started that set with a new one by Adrian Young with his song Afro Disco Mukasa to start things off. I'm sorry, I brought in a ridiculously huge cucumber from my garden today, so I kind of giggled with that. I apologize. My brain is in the gutter today. This is KXC broadcasting to the townships of northern Minnesota, like Arbo, Ten Lake, Balsam, and Deerwood townships. I'm your volunteer host, DJ G to the Knife, and you are listening to On the River. It's hosted mostly by volunteers like me, 70 hours a week. If you are interested in doing what I do, we have, where is it? It's on the 24th of this month. It's Monday, August 24th at the KXE studio in Grand Rapids from 6 to 7:30. We're doing volunteer DJ training. You can email volunteer@kaxe.org with any questions or to confirm attendance if you'd like to do that. It is a lot of fun for any music lover. Absolutely. You should do it. Give it a try if you've been thinking about it. Just try it. Anywho's, thanks so much for tuning in today. I have like the worst headache in the world, so like I can't even believe I'm functioning through this as well as I am. So yay me. All right. Northern Community Radio's Board of Directors meets at 6 p.m. Monday, August 24th at the KAXC Studios in Grand Rapids. This is an open meeting. 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For more information, you can email comments to kaxe.org or call 218-326-1234 during business hours. Regular meetings of our board of directors are held the fourth Monday of the month. The board's meeting schedule is available at kaxe.org. We also receive support from Bridget's Pub, located in downtown Bemidji, serving Irish and American food, offering Monday night trivia at 6:30 and open mic night on Thursday starting at 6:30. You can check out more on Facebook. Let's get back into some jams here. Shut my mouth. We have some telehealth off of their new album, Green World Image. This is the song Donor Country, A Good Cause. Enjoy.

You just heard Lito Pimenta call a new one from Lito Pimenta called Maria off of the album Carabena. Before that, we had a new single from Taylor Williams called For the First Time. Had some Brittany Howard prior to him with her remake of We Gotta Get Out of This Place, and started that set with a new one from Telehealth called Donor Country, A Good Cause. 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You are tuned into KAXC's On the River. It's our mix of old and new, acoustic and electric, folk, rock, blues, jazz, and world music. It's hosted mostly by volunteers like me, DJ Gina the Knife, every day. Let's take a quick look at the weather, and then we'll get back into some tunes. Right now in Grand Rapids, you're at 76 degrees and mostly cloudy. Brainerd, you're looking at 75 and mostly cloudy. And Bemidji, we're at 80 and cloudy today. So hope you're enjoying that weather. Sounds like we're going to have a decent weekend. This Saturday is going to be sunny with highs 72 to 78. North wind 5 to 10. Gusts up to 20 miles an hour. Evening temps in the mid to upper 40s. And Sunday is going to be mostly sunny with highs in the mid 70s to 80s. So, yay. All right. What do we got coming up next? Oh, I know. Up next, we have a little happy 50th birthday to KXC with a set of tunes from 1976. I've been doing this on most of my shows since their birthday back in April, but and I was kind of planning on stopping after a while, but I keep finding these great tunes, and I got to share them because that's kind of like why I'm here, right? So let's get this set started with a 1976 ditty called Shake Some Action by the Flamin' Groovies. Enjoy and happy birthday, KAXC.

That was the KAXC 1976 album of the week called Futuristic Dragon by T-Rex with the song Chrome Sitar. That's what I played there. Before that, we had some Steely Dan with their song about practicing safe sex called The Fez. And started that happy 50th birthday KAXC set with the 1976 song Shake Some Action by the Flamin' Groovies. This is KAXC. We're broadcasting the small towns and townships of northern Minnesota like Popaski, Big Fork, Aiken, and Merrifield. This is On the River, a mix of old and new acoustic and electric folk, blues, rock, jazz, and world music. I'm your volunteer host, DJ Gina the Knife, here with you till 4 p.m. You can join us at KAXC.org. 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A DUI will cost you about $10,000. That's a sobering reality. Drive sober. Drive smart. All right, what do we got going on? Oh, I wanted to shout out the After Dark show coming up tomorrow night. After Dark is our late night Saturday show outside the normal KAXE mix. Tune in after Green Cheese at 9 p.m. to hear punk, hip-hop, electronic metal-themed shows and more. This week's hosts are Admiral Krill and Captain Keys. They will be playing a punk rock and Beautiful Obscurities. I'm curious if Admiral Krill worships Avis. Nobody will get that but a bunch of dorks. Okay, let's go on to tunes. Up next, I have a song off the new self-titled Womack Sisters album. I come across these three a while back and did a little deep dive because I'm like, Womack and Womack Kids? Like, that's where I went first. Anyways, guys, how these women came to be in this world is a soap opera worth the read. It's pretty sad and spicy, so I won't tell it here, but I happily report the sisters are tight and kind of broke away from the family to make this album. Like, they were doing Uber and stuff to save money for it. You know, these are like the grandkids of Sam Cooke. It's crazy. It's a good read. It's interesting. But anyways, they're amazingly talented. It's a great album. And yeah, I mean, it's not really surprising considering their lineage, but here is the Womack Sisters with their song, If I Let You.

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That was Dargs with Good Mood. Sorry, I had a little bit of a snafu there with the Barbara Pravi song, Voila. I'll get it up and going here again if I can. Such a pretty song. Anyways, prior to that, we had Beaks with their song, I Dropped the Bottle. I had one before that by Kelly Finnegan off of his new album, B-Sides, Singles, and Forgotten Gems called The Hurting Truth. And we started that set with the Womack Sisters off of their new self-titled album, If I Let You. 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I am your volunteer host, DJ Gina the Knife, and this is On the River. I'm with you till 4 p.m. today, then we'll have All Things Considered until 6 p.m., and then some As It Happens from 6 to 7, and then we'll have another set of awesome tunes, On the River tunes from DJ Deborah Ann from 7 to 10 p.m., so check that out for sure. 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You can get more at more event information at BemidjiPride.com. 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All right. Beltrami Area Service Collaborative hosts a summer beach party Friday, August 21st. That is today from 6 to 8 at the South Shore Beach in Bemidji. 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Sponsored by the Uplift Project, a youth-led substance use prevention project at the Bemidji Middle School. Also, the University of Minnesota Extension will present several free workshops on woodland stewardships for family forest landowners in Itasca County beginning August 21st. You can find full details at z.umn.edu. Yeah, how about we get back into some tunes? Who do I have coming up next? Up next, we have Minnesota band Feeding Leroy with one off of their new self-titled album. They're having a couple of album release shows in October, one on the 16th at the Ice House in Minneapolis and one on the 17th at the Bent Paddle Brewing Company in Duluth. Those are in October. Both shows will be with the band String Dingers. I love saying that. I didn't realize it till now. They have a few shows before that, too, so check out their socials for more info. And remember to support your local musicians. Here's Feeding Leroy with the song Red River Blues.

That was Fire by the Crazy World of Arthur Brown, who pioneered shock rock and influenced people like Alice Cooper and David Bowie. Prior to that, we had a new one from Arabic fusion band based in Toronto, Kazdura. I hope I'm saying that right. I have not been able to find or hear anybody pronounce that, so I'm hoping I'm getting that right. I've played them before quite a few times. They're amazing. Highly recommend checking them out. And that was, I played the song Ta, T-A-A. And before that, we had some Low Cut Connie with the song Living in the USA off of their new album of the same name. And started that set with Minnesota band Feeding Leroy with the song Red River Blues. They have a new self-titled album out and are doing a couple of album release shows on the 16th of October at the Ice House in Minneapolis and on the 17th of October at the Bent Paddle Brewing Company in Duluth. Both shows will be with the band String Dingers. They have a few shows before that, too, so check out their socials for more info on that. And remember to support your local musicians. Go see a show today. This is KAXE. 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I'm your volunteer host, DJ Gina the Knife, bringing you on the river today till 4. 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This week, Shiro's welcomes back Laura Veers, who just released her 14th album. Tune in for a conversation with Veers about continuing to evolve and transform, especially in middle age. Let's get back into some tunes. Up next, we have famous Somalian funk soul group Durdur Band. They have a new reissue coming out on September 18th. It's called Durdur of Somalia, Volume 3 and 4. It's kind of like when they got back together and like some of their 80s stuff, late 80s stuff. It's very good. Like I said, it's coming out on the 18th of September. Give it a listen. You can hear some of the songs. I'll be playing a song off of the EP here. It's called Is Yeel Yeel or Stop Pretending. I hope you enjoy.

0: That was Chain and the Gang with their song Certain Kinds of Trash off of their album In Cool Blood. And before that, we had some Detroit Cobras and their song Midnight Blues. We started that set with Dirder Band and the song Is Yil Yil, which is going to be out on a new EP that's going to be released here on September 18th. It's not new. It's a reissue of some of their older stuff from the 80s. So if you are into that, you should check it out. It's an excellent listen. Okay, where are we at? We are at 4 o'clock. This is 91.7 KXE Grand Rapids, 90.5 KBXE Bagley Bemidji, 89.9 Brainerd, and on your smart speaker. 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I'm your volunteer host, DJ Gina the Knife, and you've been listening to On the River. 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I sure appreciate you all tuning in today, and I hope you all have a wonderful weekend. Sounds like it's going to be a beautiful one. Saturday is sunny with highs 72 to 78.
1: 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Up next, History of Jazz with volunteer Paul Kivi.

Chega de Saudade, also known as No More Blues or Enough with Longing. Recorded live on July 24th, 1962 on the French Riviera. That's trumpeter Dizzy Gillespie with Leo Wright on flute and alto sax, Lalo Schifrin piano, Alec Baksik guitar, Chris White on bass, Rudy Collins drums, and Pepito Reistra on percussion, on a song written by Antonio Carlos Jobim. Welcome to Volume 85 of the Recorded History of Jazz, featuring music from the summer of 1962. I'm Paul Kivi, and today we will hear Bill Evans, Coleman Hawkins, and Dexter Gordon. But first, we will meet pianist Bob James. Born on Christmas Day 1939, he grew up in Marshall, Missouri. He was a music major at the University of Michigan and with a group of friends traveled down to Indiana to compete in the Notre Dame Collegiate Jazz Festival. They didn't expect to do well because they were experimenting with free jazz, but the famous judges, arranger Henry Mancini and record producer Quincy Jones, awarded them first place and Jones signed James to a record deal. James might be best known outside of jazz for writing the theme song to the TV show Taxi. Given how smooth some of his later work would be, it's a bit jarring to think he started in free jazz. And here is a cut from his debut album with Ron Brooks on bass and Robert Posar on drums. It's a Dizzy Gillespie song called Burke's Works.

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Eden.

When Sunny Gets Blue by Sarah Vaughan, with Barney Kessel on guitar and Joe Comfort on bass, recorded August 8th, 1962. The Bob James Trio off his debut album, Burke's Works, before that. You have found Where the Good Old Songs Have Gone to Live, the recorded history of jazz. Pianist Horace Silver toured Japan in 1961, and it made a big impression on him, so he wrote an album with a Japanese theme dedicated to his new Japanese fans, with songs like Too Much Sake. We will hear the title cut of the album with Blue Mitchell on trumpet, Junior Cook on tenor sax, Gene Taylor bass, Joe Harris drums. Here's Tokyo Blues.

Tokyo Blues by the Horace Silver Quintet, recorded July 13th, 1962. Your hand-picked guide to the finest in jazz music, this is The Recorded History of Jazz. Guitarist Wes Montgomery recorded a live album in Berkeley, California on June 25th, 1962 with a quintet featuring Wynton Kelly on piano and Johnny Griffin on tenor sax. Here's the title cut, Full House.

Full House, live at Subo in Berkeley, California, on June 25th, 1962. Some tasty work by the whole group there. Wes Montgomery on guitar, Wynton Kelly on piano, Johnny Griffin tenor sax, Paul Chambers on bass, and Jimmy Cobb on the drums. I'm Paul Kivi, and this is the recorded history of jazz. The John Coltrane Quartet has been praised for embracing free jazz without abandoning melody. The focus is on a type of modal jazz. Here we see an example of this famous quartet featuring young pianist McCoy Tyner, who worked with Train for over 5 years, Jimmy Garrison on bass, and Elvin Jones on drums on Out of This World.

Out of This World by the John Coltrane Quartet, Train on tenor sax, McCoy Tyner piano, Jimmy Garrison bass, and Elvin Jones on drums, recorded June 19th, 1962. We have time for one more on Volume 85 of the Recorded History of Jazz, and it's the classic trio of pianist Oscar Peterson, featuring Ray Brown on bass and Ed Thigpen on drums on a Duke Ellington composition, I Got It Bad, and That Ain't Good.

I Got It Bad and That Ain't Good by pianist Oscar Peterson and his trio, recorded December 15th, 1962, which happens to be the day my parents got married. Go figure. That's all we have time for in Volume 85 of the Recorded History of Jazz. I'm Paul Kivi, and I hope you join me next time when we hear the 1,000th song on this program, which could be by Duke Ellington with Charles Mingus, Bill Evans, Coleman Hawkins, Joe Pass, John Coltrane, Dexter Gordon, or Kenny Burrell, because we're going to hear them all on the next show. Enjoy today. 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
2: 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We're going to begin our show today with the Lamont Cranston Band from 1978. Here is Taking a Chance.

0: Betty Won't here on Minnesota Mixtape. A punk-edged alt-country group from the Twin Cities, they released that one, Ditch. And they said it's about a very specific kind of stressful situation that can occur when you are traveling in a car with a loved one. Just before that, we heard Christy Mary when she headed to jazz on the Dory and the Dishes EP, It's Like Rock. Starting our show off today was the Lamont Cranston Band. Thanks for joining me on Minnesota Mixtape. I'm your host, Malachi Coons. We're going to hear another one from last year, Cloud Cult, the Craig Manoah-led beloved Minnesota indie rock group. Their latest album was called Alchemy Creek. Here was the lead single from that one, The Universe Woke Up As You.
1: Gonna hum myself to sleep again tonight. Write a little song about the mysteries of life. 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

get enough of the main melody of that song right there. Common Ground from jazz fusion group Room 3. That's from their debut album, Bill's Garden. I got to catch their First Avenue Best New Bands of the Year showcase performance. They closed out the night with a bang. Had Cloud Cult before that. The Universe Woke Up As You. We're going to step away for a short break here on Minnesota Mixtape. We're going to dig into the Prince Vault when we return.

Welcome back to Minnesota Mixtape. We've got a track from the Prince Vault for you right now. They have announced new works on the way, like a box set edition of Around the World in a Day, plus new versions of his 2015 albums Hit and Run Phase 1 and Phase 2.

0: 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Check it out here on Minnesota Mixtape.
1: One, two.

2008. 2009. 2010. Soldiers marching. 2012. This time, we all fight together. The most important cause.

some Roma de Luna for you here on Minnesota Mixtape. That's Porcupine from Then the Morning Came. And we heard the latest release from the Vault of Prince, an acoustic version of A Free. I'm your Minnesota Mixtape host, Malachi Coons. Thanks for joining me today. We're going to do some early Humbert next. It's the title track from Pharmacon.

From her Silhouette of Sirens album, that is Chastity Brown on Minnesota Mixtape with Colorado. I think any musician who has been on tour, not a lot of sleep, just needed to make it to the next gig, can resonate with that one. Before, we heard Humbird and Pharmacon. Another break now on Minnesota Mixtape. Still to come, we've got tunes from Annie Mac, The Suburbs, Romantica, and right away, Your Smith.

We're returning to music made right here in Minnesota. It's Minnesota Mixtape. I'm your host, Malachi Coons. Thanks for sticking around. Yor Smith has been steadily rolling out singles this year as she has returned to music after a few years away. She's been working with the members of Hippocampus. Take a listen to this song called Little Highways.

The Suburbs. That was Rattle My Bones from one of their early albums, Love Is the Law, here on Minnesota Mixtape. Romantica before that, a song called Cecil Ingram Connor, and we had the latest from Yor Smith. You're listening to Minnesota Mixtape. I'm your host, Malachi Coons. Thank you for tuning in and supporting our local music scene. We're going to wrap up our show today with some Glitterati in just a moment. First up, here's Annie Mack with Judge and Jury.

listed as two separate songs on the Among the Wild album. That is Glitterati with I Believe You and Another Day. They were the early singles from that project and meant to be played back to back. That's a Mark Gartman-led group from Duluth, Minnesota that also features members of Trampled by Turtles, and they are taking us out of Minnesota Mixtape today. Thank you for joining me. We'll be back with another episode next week highlighting the talents of Minnesota musicians. Minnesota Mixtape is made possible by the Arts and Cultural Heritage Fund and produced at KAXE, an independent and people-powered community radio station broadcasting from the North Bank of the Mississippi. I'm your host, Malachi Coons. We'll see you back here next week.

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1: I'm doing urban music. I wanted my cultures to be represented. And so I'm like, okay, I love reggaeton music, dancehall. I love Caribbean music. I was afraid for a while. Like, I was scared. I don't know why. You know, there's something really vulnerable about singing. Rapping, too. But especially singing. Especially singing and being a rapper. There was a stigma around it.
2: Bonjour, hello. Welcome to Native Lights, where Indigenous voices shine. I'm your host, Leah Lem.
3: And I'm your other host, Cole Primo. Miigwech for joining us today. Native Lights is a podcast and radio show, but oh my goodness, it's much more than that. At its core, it's a place for Native folks to tell their stories. Each and every week, we have captivating conversations with great guests from a whole lot of different backgrounds. We're talking musicians, artists, community leaders, educators, language warriors, you name it. They have a wonderful mix of passions, and we talk to them about their gifts and how they share the gifts with their community. And it centers around the big point of purpose in our lives, which for us is, you know, amplifying Native voices. It's one of our big ones.
2: Mm-hmm.
3: So,
2: oh yeah.
3: Yeah, let's go. How are you doing, Leah?
2: I am doing well. Just hanging in there. We got some storms today up here. I'll try not to be a weather person here. I have no right to be. But yeah, it's been great popping around town, talking to folks as usual. But yeah, how are you?
3: Oh, it's muggy out there, huh?
2: Oh.
3: For the people listening in the future, in the way future, it is a very extreme heat type of day with high humidity. And I'm, of course, adding to the weather discussion, but it's hard to ignore on a day like today. But, you know, otherwise, doing well, mm-hmm. trying to get as much sleep as possible, which is not that much, but it's, a, you know, it's okay. Not complaining.
2: Yeah. Well, a day like today kind of reminds me how different our weather up north can be from your weather in the cities.
3: Mm-hmm.
2: 'Cause it was just like rain, rain, rain. I was wearing a jacket and you guys are like sweating.
3: A jacket. Wow.
2: Ah, rain jacket.
3: Oh, okay. Well, that makes sense. That makes sense. But, you know.
2: But, yeah, I guess we are kind of far.
3: Yeah. Well.
2: It's all right.
3: Let's get into it. You know, we love talking to musicians, you know.
2: Oh, yeah.
3: We got one today.
2: Mm-hmm.
3: We're very excited to speak with Rafael Gonzalez, a.k.a. Two for One. He's a Midwakanton, Dakota, and Boricua, also known as Puerto Rican. He's a rapper, singer-songwriter, and producer who calls South Minneapolis home. In addition to his music making, he's also an educator. He teaches youth music production, songwriting, and recording through his music production program, Wave Warrior. Wave, like a wave file, you know.
2: Mm-hmm. That sounds like a dream. Really cool program to do.
3: Yeah. And so we'll talk to him about all of that and more. Here he is. Bonjour, Two for One.
1: Hello.
3: All right. Could you please start by introducing yourself and, you know, telling us where you're joining us from.
1: Amitakipi, Chante Washte Nape Chuzapi, Magaju Haga Imakiapido. Hello, my relatives. My name is Two for One, and I'm Madewakantuan Dakota and Boricua from the south side of Minneapolis, and I'm coming all the way live from Borican. I'm in Puerto Rico right now.
3: Awesome. Leah, do you want to just get to it then?
2: No. Yeah, I mean, I was just going to ask, like, what's up? What are you doing in Puerto Rico?
1: Well, I've been doing a lot of touring and a lot of work, protest, music, a combination of both. And this year has been incredibly busy, especially, you know, being from the Twin Cities. And then I was touring Europe doing divestment work. and I wanted to go to Puerto Rico to just immerse myself in our culture and, you know, gain some fluency and spend time with family because I have a ton of family here. And that trip got pushed back. I was initially supposed to be going in the winter time, and it got pushed back. So here I am enjoying this month-long recharge and, yeah, just immersing myself in the culture, being with family, working while I'm here too. So it's kind of a combination of a retreat, but also, you know, getting work done and plugging away on my laptop and working on, you know, my bookings. And I have my recording studio here, so I'm also staying busy while I'm here too. So yeah.
2: Wonderful. Whereabouts in Puerto Rico did you say you are?
1: I'm in Aguada, which is on the west coast. Yeah. Mm-hmm. Almost all the way west. Yeah. My family is from the mountains, and I come from a giant family that has been in these same mountains for generations and generations. And on our indigenous side, I mean, we go way, way back. So, mm-hmm. Yeah.
2: Got it.
1: Mm-hmm. It feels good to be on my other ancestral homelands.
2: Mm-hmm. Well, my family and I, we went to Puerto Rico in February, but we were staying in Old San Juan.
1: Okay.
2: And so I just follow a little bit of what's going on in Puerto Rico, and I saw they had some water issues recently.
1: Mm-hmm.
2: But that might have been more towards San Juan area.
1: It is in the San Juan metro area. Mm-hmm. And I took a day trip out there without even knowing what was going on. Mm-hmm. And I cruised out there, and I was getting a camera lens, and I found a really cool lens on Marketplace, and I'm like, oh, it's in San Juan, so I gotta go out there. And so I went, and I was like, you know what, let me make a little stop in Old San Juan and yeah, just go hang out and get a coffee and just walk around this old city. And I went, and when I was at the coffee shop, I was like, hey, where's the bathroom? And they're like, oh yeah, sorry, our bathroom is out of order. We don't have any water in this whole area. And I was like, oh my God, I didn't even realize. Come to find out, there's like this terrible water crisis happening. But it's mainly in the San Juan metro area. Like, I'm fine, and my family members and everybody on this side of the island, we have water. So
2: great. Thanks. And I mean, one of the questions we like to ask when we get started is, how are you and the family doing?
1: Everyone's doing good. I mean, my family is, they're doing well high up in the mountains. They live in Aguada. They live in the highest mountainous peaks way up there. I've been spending a lot of time, and they seem to be doing well. Yeah. You know, I mean, it's a struggle just because the economy is really tough out here, and the United States colonialism and imperial power kind of has a chokehold on the island. So for any common Boricua, you know, it's very common for it to be a bit of a struggle out here. But my family, you know, they navigate it really well, and they know how to, they're really resilient. The older members of my family come from a generation where they experienced some really, really extreme poverty, you know, and they were able to work their way out of that, buy houses and buy land. And yeah, most of them are doing pretty good right now. So feels good to just hold space and be with them.
2: Great. Well, I hope you're having some good time and eating some good food and some good mofongo.
1: Oh my God, the food is amazing. And I've had mofongo already several times.
3: Could you describe mofongo for somebody who may have not had it?
1: Mofongo is a traditional Puerto Rican dish, and it comes in different forms in different countries, but for us, it's a main dish, and it is stuffed mashed plantain dish. You pick your protein, you know, a lot of people will put like a chicken over it, or seafood, you know, shrimp or pork or whatever. The meat is typically made in like a caldo or a broth of some sort. It's almost like a gravy that's just, the mofongo is just smothered in it. It's incredibly good.
3: Maybe I shouldn't have asked that when I'm a bit hungry.
1: Triggered some cravings here.
3: There you go.
2: 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Today we're speaking with Rafael Gonzalez, known as 2-for-1, a Dakota and Boricua hip-hop artist, producer, and music educator from South Minneapolis.
3: Well, you know, let's dive into it. Can you talk to us about your music? Start out with 2-for-1. What does that mean for the music you create, and what's the meaning behind the name there?
1: Yeah, totally. So 2-for-1 really means like 2-for-1, and I'm coming from a mixed heritage. You know, I'm Dakota, I'm Boricua, and so that's kind of where that comes from. It also represents the Twin Cities, because I'm a Twin Cities person from the south side of Minneapolis. So there's that 2-for-1, but it also just means more than one. We're not linear beings. We all come from so many different intersections, cultures. As Native people, as Latinx people, as whoever we are, we're not a monolith, you know? There's so many levels and layers to who we are, and that is also reflected in the music. And so the music, I don't really take on one genre, although hip-hop has always been like the foundation of it, because that's where I come from, doing hip-hop music for so long. But I also do reggaeton and dancehall and R&B and trap soul and a lot of different genres. And I'm also a vocalist and a producer. So it really just means more than one. Uh-oh.

0: do have a wide range of inspirations, it seems like. In one song, you're, you know, rapping, another, you're singing, mixing it up too. Could you talk about where your inspiration comes from? What sparked that interest in music for you?
1: I started getting into music. I've always had an interest since I was a little kid. And I would watch the music videos on MTV and I would be glued to the screen. And I'm like, oh my God, I love Eazy-E and I love Whitney Houston. I love all these different amazing artists from like the golden era. I always wanted to get into music however I could because I had this curiosity. And so when I was in elementary, when I was in fourth grade, I played the trumpet and the clarinet. I was also in choir. I sang in choir. And so a part of my music background is formal. You know, I had gotten some classical training early in life, but I wanted to go beyond that. And I always had this interest and pull towards hip hop music and how the production was made. You know, I would listen to Tupac and I'm like, how did they get the beats? How did they do that? You know, how did they get their vocals on the beats? How did they get the sounds in there? Where do these drum sounds come from? I don't get it. I don't understand it, but I'm fascinated. As a little kid in high school, that kind of pulled me into this like lifelong journey and exploration. Well, I don't want to say exploration, but like this lifelong investigation of music and especially hip hop. And then I started learning. I had my mentors in Minneapolis. There is a huge scene of beat makers in Minneapolis that kind of took me under their wing, like members of like Fam Feud and Big Quarters, just different producers who were already doing it, artists that already paved the way for Minneapolis hip hop and already kind of built an infrastructure around it, pulled me in and took me under their wing and showed me how to do it. For me, that was in the earlier phases, hip hop was it. I wanted to write like Nas and the Wu-Tang Clan, Mos Def, and all of these amazing artists. Yeah, so it was very much lyricism driven in the beginning, especially. It was all about bars. It was going to open mics and freestyling and all of that. And then eventually, as I continued to progress and grow, you know, I wanted to incorporate the singing in there. And then, like, I would say about 2019 during COVID, I started getting into the melodic rap and sort of blending melody into it. And then in 2022, when I released my project Until the Sun Comes Up, I started doing songs where I was, you know, I'm full on singing. I wanted my cultures to be represented, right? I'm doing urban music. I wanted my cultures to be represented. And so I'm like, okay, I love reggaeton music. You know, I love dancehall. I love Caribbean music. Why not do it? And I was like, you know what? I was afraid for a while. Like, I was scared. I don't know why. You know, there's something really vulnerable about singing. Rapping, too. But especially singing. Especially singing and being a rapper. There was a stigma around it. And so my cultures are a huge inspiration. Yeah, just the singers that I grew up listening to.
2: 2 for 1, I was listening to another podcast that you're on, and I heard you had some pretty solid inspiration from youth and Standing Rock.
1: Yeah.
2: Some 10 years ago or so. Well, I guess it's been 10 years since the conflict over at Standing Rock started. It was progressing over the summer. Can you speak to that?
1: I went out and fought the pipeline, and as a Dakota person, I felt a calling. You know, there was a spiritual calling for us to come in and protect the water. And so we did. And I just so happened to fit in with a group of water protectors who were coincidentally also mostly all rappers and singers. after we got pushed off the land and we lost that fight, we were like, why don't we just tour and start touring? And that's what kind of pulled me into the whole like world of touring as an artist, you know, because I had been local, very local up until then. Started really getting into ceremony songs and traditional songs. The people that I roll with, people like Natani Means and Anton X, especially Anton. I mean, he taught me how to sing like traditional Lakota, Dakota songs because he's a traditional singer and a rapper. What the Standing Rock and No Dapple movement really did was it helped me learn so much about my culture and our ways as Dakota people. And I've been able to take these principles that I've been learning and not only live by them, but really incorporate them into the music. That's a huge takeaway from that experience that I still walk with now.
0: A theme that I see in your music is using music to heal. One of your songs touches on depression.

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1: It's called Wandering, and this particular song was, I was speaking to my time of feeling depressed and feeling like I was lost. The music helped pull me out of this dark place, but also ceremony and family. It also speaks to me finding ceremony and what it means to walk this way, what it means to learn what our spirituality really means, and how like it was taken away from us. And I have been, as a city native, in a lot of ways isolated from that. That song really talks about and speaks to finding ceremony again and using music, ceremony, friends and family as and art as a way to heal and lift me out of that, as well as going to see a therapist too. I mean, that helps.

0: living it dangerously. You're listening to Native Lights, where Indigenous voices shine. Native Lights is produced by Minnesota Native News and Ampers with support from the Minnesota Arts and Cultural Heritage Fund. Today we're speaking with Rafael Gonzalez, also known as Tufuan, a Dakota and Boricua hip-hop artist, producer, and music educator who is from Minneapolis. So you mentioned you had mentors, and then now you've kind of turned that around and now you're educating youth on music production with your Wave Warrior program. Is this a way of, you know, of giving back, of maybe something that you would have liked to have when you were younger?
1: Yeah, I mean, I had similar programming, right? In a very informal way, you know, my Wave Warrior was Brandon Boggison from Big Quarters, right? Who taught me how to use my MPC 2000 XL and Medium Zach and King Karnov and Fam Feud and Yo the Movement. So I did have versions of this, right? But Wave Warrior is my own version of what that is. And I feel like because I came from a place where I had mentors, even as informal as it was, just like in bedroom studios and basement studios and whatnot, I feel like I would be doing a disservice to my community if I didn't pass that on to the next generation, because I had my old heads who did the same thing too and passed that on to me. And so I find it really important to do the same thing. But also, like, I tried this program out. I founded it in December of 2024. And I had also been working with, prior to that, with a artist collective called All Season. And the founder is Anton X. And we had been already doing music programming. So I knew that I was actually pretty good at this, right? Like making a song with the youth, and then we would do a music video. Things change and shift, and I still work with All Season, but I wanted to do something on my own as well. So I started this program, and I started teaching up in Red Lake at the charter school. Essentially, the Wave Warrior program, it's a music curriculum that I designed where I travel to different Indigenous communities across Turtle Island, and I teach audio production, songwriting, and recording. I bring my mobile recording studio with me, and I make full songs from start to finish with Indigenous youth.

0: youth. Not everybody is able to do this, right? I just know that I have this talent where I can work with a group of anywhere between 1 to 15 kids, ages, I don't know, grades 14 into like college level, and like turn it into a whole experience. And by the end of the program, the outcome is a fully produced song, mixed and mastered. At this point, I've visited so many communities that I have like albums worth of songs at this point, and they're so beautiful. Like, you got to hear it. If you go to my website, if you go to 2for1.com/youthwork, you can listen to a handful of those songs that I've created with these kids, and they are amazing. It's not only about creating the songs, right? But it's the memories and the experience, and showing these young people that, music can be a pathway for them. Because I've been able to travel the world using music, and I'm trying to tell them, like, hey, you can do the same thing too. I'm a native person, and you're a native person, and all you gotta do is follow these steps. I mean, there's a lot more to it, but it's like my pride and joy right now.
1: What other projects are you working on?
0: I don't have anything like an album, right, that I'm working on, because I did release an EP at the beginning of the year called Gradient. So I'm kind of still promoting that and putting out visuals, more like social media content style mini music videos for those songs. And I did this EP in partnership with the Duluth Art Institute, and I was commissioned by the American Composers Forum to do this EP. It's called Gradient, and it is essentially the soundtrack to a native art exhibition that was going on at the Duluth Art Institute, showcasing the works of Carl Gaboy and Wendy Savage. And their work is incredible. And I had the honor of being able to be the sonic sound of the exhibition.
2: Well, as we wind down our conversation together, can you talk a little bit about what motivates you to continue doing your work?
0: I feel good doing it. It's just so natural. Like, when I'm in the studio making music, it pulls me in. That hasn't left. I think that's the most special thing about it, is when I'm in my recording studio space, I can make a beat and come up with a groove, and suddenly I'm in a flow state. And that flow state goes back to that healing that you're talking about, Cole, right? I'm in this flow state, and it feels so nourishing and so sacred. I can channel my ancestors through the music, through the words, through the singing styles, through the beats, rhythmically, all of that, right? This is all ancestral, right? And so that keeps me going. It's such a sacred space. I don't even know if I'll ever let that go. So that's one thing that's there, and that'll always be there. And I hold that so close. And then it's also the listeners. I do music for me from the jump at the foundation. I do music for me and my own healing, and because I love it so much. But also, I know this has an impact on people. I have listeners who contact me and say, hey, I'm a supporter of your work and your music. It pulled me out of my depression. So that's another really powerful thing that really keeps me going through it too.
2: That's so fun. 2for1, Rafael Gonzalez, hip hop artist. I mean, music is healing. I could use a little music right now, honestly.
1: Exactly.
2: So.
1: And not only is he making, this great music that's having an impact on the community, he's also, paying it forward, teaching the youth. A lot of great work from 2for1. So, miigwech to our guest, Rafael Gonzalez, also known as 2for1. I'm Cole Primo.
2: And I'm Leah Lam. Miigwech for listening. Keiko Opperman.
1: Keiko Opperman.
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4: We sure did.
3: I'm sometimes cooped up in an office. We're talking like right after I've been on the morning show, so I was up a little too early. It's the end of a long week. You told me to get outside.
4: I sure did. I gave you an assignment. Relatively bold of me. How was it?
3: It was smart, and I'm thinking we should do this all the time, but I'm going to tell you to get outside too, but
4: yes.
3: Take a listen to what I heard, okay?
4: Very nice. I also went outside and recorded a little audio so we can hear the difference between Grand Rapids and Scandia.

0: Was that water?
1: It's pretty quiet out there.
0: Yeah. Was it water in the background for yours?
1: No, it's just me noise, I think.
0: Oh, okay.
1: Yep.
0: You're listening to the Season Watch pod. It is the week of August
1: 21st. I think is today.
0: Yeah, this is a production of KEXE. Thanks for tuning in today. We are getting towards the end of summer. Things are changing a bit, but we still have summer.
1: Yeah, we sure do. That's Heidi Holton. I'm Charlie Mitchell.
0: That's right. So, was that bugs that we heard in both of ours?
1: Yes, we got bugs.
0: Okay.
1: That we do. Now, I was frantically Googling before we started to see if there's an easy way to tell the difference between grasshoppers, katydids, cicadas, and crickets. They're all little noisemakers out there. And in my panicked Google search, I did not find anything conclusive. But I do think it's really interesting that we have all of these noise-making insects around us. I think the cicadas are kind of the more constant background noise. And in your recording, you could hear, like, specifically one individual making...
0: Yeah.
1: And I'm pretty sure that was a cricket. But it is definitely, you know, that sound of late August. We didn't hear any birds in either of our recordings, which is also in August, maybe. But in May or June, it would have been all birds. You could barely hear the insects. So,
0: well, I'm
1: interesting how sound changes.
0: Yeah, I'm intrigued by the word katydid. It's my new favorite word.
1: Okay, great.
0: Put it into my Google search here, and it's also called a bush cricket.
1: Ooh, I haven't heard that one.
0: Yeah,
1: they're the big green cricket guys.
0: The big googly eyes. It looks like, and or long-horned grasshoppers.
1: They definitely have a grasshopper-like shape, but bright green, pretty big. For some reason, I don't know how they find their way into my parents' house every every fall, but they do, and they're loud.
0: Yes. I did hear one chickadee when I was out by the Mississippi River here, but it didn't make a sound for very long. And at home, we've still got blue jays wailing. We've got a young eagle hanging out by us, so that's fun. And it's kind of screaming and making a lot of noise there. I think does that mean the parents left it or something? You know, is this the time of year where they take off on them?
1: I don't think they would take off just yet.
0: Okay.
1: Because they tend... One of the reasons that they, you know, they're sitting on their eggs when there's still snow falling. You know, we'll see those pictures of a bald eagle curled up on its nest, covered in snow, keeping its eggs warm. Part of the reason that they nest so early is because they need such a long summer season to get that fledgling, you know, beefed up and ready for the world and migration and such. So I don't think the adults would have taken off yet, but I could be wrong. That's one I would need to look up to feel sure.
0: It's one of those sounds that feels like they're doing it for some reason. You know what I mean?
1: Yeah.
0: It's not just, this is my call.
1: Do you see the adults around anymore? Or do you know if this is like a first year juvenile or whether it might be, you know, 3 or 4 years old?
0: I got to do my research. I don't get out on the deck as much. The mister does. So I will ask him the questions. How's that?
1: Does it have any white feathers or is it all brown?
0: It has white feathers.
1: Okay. Then it's probably still not getting fed by its parents anymore.
0: Okay.
1: It's probably some kind of like juvenile, but independent juvenile.
0: Okay. Okay.
1: So it might be yelling for territory reasons. I don't know.
0: It was...
1: The reasons why bald eagles yell are a mystery to me, but they sure like doing it.
0: I was so pleased because it was so much closer to me than I realized. It was one of those, I didn't see it sitting there, and it was in a tree pretty close to me. And all of a sudden, whoa, you know, and then the call, and it's just, it's thrilling because mostly you are quite a ways away from them, and you do not realize how big they are.
1: Yes. Yep. And anytime you get a chance to be close to one of those birds, it's just remarkable. And the talons on them.
0: Yeah. We still have
1: color their eyes.
0: A lot of hummingbirds, and they are going nuts on each other. So we're getting a lot of that buzzing, humming sound. They're just man, they're just going nuts. I mean, I don't understand what's
1: females
0: going on.
1: Females and males?
0: You know, I don't understand how you find that out since they go pretty fast.
1: They do go pretty fast.
0: I know it's, if there's any red, it's a male. Is that what, mm-hmm. that's what John
1: the
0: told me?
1: The throat patch. If it's a red throat patch, it's a male.
0: They won't stop when I ask them, so I don't know.
1: Fair enough.
0: We're still putting it out, though, the water sugar business for them, so.
1: Mm-hmm. And because they're getting to migration season here, you can change the ratio of sugar to water. Most of the year, it's 4 parts water to 1 part sugar. And during migration, you can change it to 3 parts water to 1 part sugar.
0: All right.
1: Give them a little extra bump as they head south.
0: Duly noted, 3 to 1. I'm walking in the door today saying 3 to 1. So,
1: all right.
0: There we go. What kind of things are you seeing where you are? Is there any pops or peaks of different colors or anything that's reminding you that fall is coming pretty quick?
1: Yeah, things are starting to change. One of the big things I've noticed this week is that the sugar maples are dropping seeds. So our driveway is littered with the little helicopter samaras. And I think, you know, since we're further south than you are, we probably have a much larger proportion of sugar maples to, you guys probably are more red maple forest, but the red maples, the silver maples all drop their seeds in the spring, and sugar maples, and then there's a little bush maple called the mountain maple, hold on to their seeds through the fall. So I'm seeing a lot of those. The spreading dogbane is starting to change color, sarsaparilla. And then as I'm driving, I'm noticing just a few of the sumacs are starting to change. And those ones just turn that brilliant red color. Some pops of color out there are definitely turning the corner here. Also, I saw a school bus. Got stopped by a school bus. So there's some human phenology for you.
0: Yeah, no kidding.
1: Oh, and the yellow jackets. You know those ones that nest in the ground? And if you accidentally walk near a nest, it's terrifying. Yellow jackets are definitely out and more hostile than they've been all summer.
0: Charlie, what do you know about, do you know much about wasps?
1: Depends on the question.
0: Okay. So we put something new on our deck that is, it's like a little table that hooks over the deck railing so that mm-hmm. we could, because we have a real narrow deck that just fits a chair and someone walking past it, and we all kind of mm-hmm. line up in a row. So we wanted a little table. Well, there are some little holes where the screws went, and I spent an afternoon watching wasps go in these tiny holes and then come out with something that looked like a piece of a tree or like a, it was probably sawdust, maybe. I don't know. Mm-hmm. But they kept going in and out and in and out. And what Tom thinks is happening is there's going to be babies in there or something. It's a little
1: that
0: scary.
1: That sounds accurate. I mean, to me, that sounds like what I would think of as a solitary bee building its little, tucking its little eggs into a spot and then, you know, packing it in with leaves but I know some of them do chewed up, but this is a wasp.
0: And it's not much bigger than mm-hmm. this tip of my pen, the hole. Uh-huh. I mean, it's very small.
1: Very small.
0: Yeah. So it was just, mm-hmm. it reminded me of watching the wood duck go in the wood duck house. Like, it's surprising how, you know, this bird can like get small and get in there. Mm-hmm. And I don't know if that means we should plug up the holes. I don't know what.
1: Uh-huh. Interesting. Does this wasp look like one of the ones that like stings you? Like a yellow jacket or
0: paper
1: wasp or one of those ones?
0: It looks like a yellow jacket, I think.
1: Okay. So not one that you necessarily want hanging around.
0: Yeah. I mean, I don't have mm-hmm. a huge problem with that. I mean, who loves them? Who wants to be stung? But it's...
1: Imagine a reason it would be going in there. There's no food.
0: Yeah.
1: The only reason I can see for it going in there is to either lay eggs or to parasitize other eggs that are in there already. If it's not bothering you, I would say leave it alone, because wasps are good pollinators, et cetera, et cetera, et cetera.
0: Yeah.
1: If it is bothering you, I would just plug up a hole.
0: It's new, so I don't think there's time that there was something in there. I mean, it honestly looked like it was residue from wood, it's cedar.
1: Oh, so it might be chewing up something in there and bringing it out. So there's a paper wasp. It could be harvesting wood to go to chew it up into like a little pulp and then go build it. I'm intrigued.
0: But I figured that you would not plug up the hole. You would want...
1: Hey, if it's one of those yellow jackets or a paper wasp or one of those stingy ones and it's on my porch, I'm plugging up the hole.
0: Okay. I just looked up paper wasp. I think it does look like that. So that might make some sense that they're taking something out of there, not that they're building something in there. Is that what you're telling me?
1: Yeah, and you said it's leaving the hole with stuff in its little mandibles, not going into it with something in its mandible.
0: I saw it go in and out and then fly away, and I don't know that I saw it fly away when it finally flew away. So I don't know if it was in its mouth then, but it kept coming in and out. I don't know how to explain that. But anyway, I know I've talked too much. If it's a paper wasp,
1: that's kind of what paper wasps do. They chew up stuff and make paper.
0: I didn't expect to be talking about that, but sometimes that's what happens. It's like this beautiful thing that you think you're going to read a book or watch the lake or something, and all of a sudden you're watching
1: a little wasp. And you get curious, which is what we love to do.
0: Yeah. You know, I like to, of course, when I'm on here with you, talk about books, right? Because a lot of times something that you said reminded me of a book I read. Like a lot of times it's been a kid's book or something like that. This is in my brain because I was with some friends this week and one friend is moving and brought a big stack of books to wants to downsize. One of them in there was this memoir that when it came out, this has got to be 15 years ago, if not more. I did an interview on it, but it's a book I think about a lot. It's called The Sound of a Wild Snail Eating. Have you heard of this?
1: I have not heard of this, but I have heard the sound.
0: So it's the story of this author, Elizabeth Tova Bailey. She's bedridden, and she finds this solace in this snail living in a potted plant right on her nightstand. And that's her world has gotten so shrunken that that's the drama for her in her life is listening to the sound of a wild snail eating. You're going to have to look that one up, okay?
1: Great book. I will have to look that one up.
0: Yeah, I remember hearing about it and thinking, what? What? How could that be interesting?
1: Because I've had the opposite experience with a wild snail eating where I was camping. And there was a snail walking. I woke up in the morning and there was a snail making a little slime trail across my sandals. And I put it on the picnic table and I fed it one of the pieces of my dog's kibble just to watch it eat and watch it move around. And yeah, it has to be really quiet for you to be able to hear the sound of a snail.
0: Yeah.
1: But yeah, that definitely the opposite experience of watching a snail outside while camping versus, your world being so restricted like that.
0: This is what happens when I miss a week of Season Watch. I'm overwhelming everything. We've got a lot of audio to listen to this week, don't we?
1: We do. And our first one this week is from visitors to Sugar Lake Lodge who got to go explore with John Latimer.
2: Hi, I'm Ryan Kuhn from New Hampton, Iowa, and my favorite part was catching a little bass from the creek on hole 18, and it was interesting how many frogs we've seen and all the popping flowers.
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4: My name is Nolan, and I'm from Fargo. My favorite part was catching a jewel wing.
5: Hi, my name is Ethan. I live in Minneapolis, in Minnesota. My favorite part was catching frogs.
6: Okay, I'm Abby Kuhn. I'm from New Hampton, Iowa. We learned a lot about flowers, the popping flowers. I thought those were really cool. I didn't know there was popping flowers like that. I didn't know anything about that. And the helicopters, the poopers, the ploppers. Hitchhikers. Yeah, there's a lot of different of those. And all the different redwoods. And the plants, where they don't actually completely fall apart if you try and split them in half. Which I thought was really cool. And then all the different frogs. There's a lot of different frogs we caught. And we saw a bunch of different butterflies, too. It was all really fun.
1: I love it when kids give things with absolutely no context. So when you heard poopers, ploppers, hitchhikers, and helicopters, what were you thinking?
0: I didn't know. I just knew that they were hanging out with John Latimer.
1: Yep. Yep. So because I have also been out with John Latimer, I'm pretty sure I know what they're talking about. These are methods that plants use to disperse their seeds. So they're ones that you eat and then poop out. Those are the poopers. The ploppers are the ones that just fall off the tree and land on the ground. The helicopters are the ones like on maple trees where they fly. They use wind to disperse. And so you could think about like a little cottony aspen seed also as a helicopter. And then the hitchhikers are the burrs, the ones that latch onto animal fur and get dispersed that way. But pooper, plopper, hitchhiker, and helicopter is... I chuckled so much when I heard that in the recording.
0: Okay, you need something with that on it. You're
1: right. I did title the talkbacks for this week with that.
0: No, I'm talking
1: so good.
0: A shirt.
1: Oh, a shirt.
0: A pillow, an autobiography. Mm. I don't care. Your first album.
1: Autobiography.
0: Something.
1: So that's what you think of my life. Not saying it's not accurate.
0: Right.
1: I'm not quite sure what they were referencing when they talked about the redwoods. Unless John really took them on a trip.
0: No, I don't think so.
1: Yeah. But the plants that split in half without splitting, I think they're talking about dogwood leaves. Because John has this thing where he separates a dogwood leaf pretty gently. And then there are just these little strings that hold the leaf kind of together that you can barely see. So it looks like a magic trick. Or the bottom half of the leaf is just hanging off.
0: It's one of his party tricks, along with the spotted touch-me-not?
1: Which I think they're the popping flowers,
0: yes.
1: Which I really enjoyed.
0: Yeah.
1: Man, the flowers are popping. In this case, I think they are exploding. The jewelweed have those seeds that just, like, if you touch the seed pod, it's just held under tension and explodes, sends the seeds out flying. Flowers are popping. What a great report. And they're catching frogs and a bass. And one of the students caught a jewelwing damselfly, which is out of season, but exciting. They're the gorgeous, like, really big ones with the dark, dark wings and are just shiny and blue. Very well named jewel wings.
0: Yeah. Mm-hmm. We also this week had a message that I also loved. You can hear, like you and I did, popping outside. This was recorded outside. Mm-hmm. To tell us what Sarah is up to.
7: Howdy, this is Sarah coming to y'all from Northeast Minnesota. I just wanted to share, as I'm doing some of my scouting work, that red pine this year seems to be having a bit of a bumper crop. There are way more cones than I have seen in several years, and we do need them. The DNR is offering $95 per bushel for folks who go out and collect red cones and sell them to the state. There are other organizations that you can either donate or sell cones to, of course. But yeah, I'm looking at some right now. They're bright green, not fully developed yet. They will turn more of a purpley brown color when they're ready. I just want folks to be aware of that, looking up at trees, seeing the cones as they are developing. It's great. Thank you.
0: Thank you, Sarah.
1: Thank you. Yeah, the DNR will buy a number of different tree seeds, whether it's pine cones from red pines, or I think they collect maple seeds as well. Look online and find the different ones that they will pay you for bringing to them. But man, if you could train a red squirrel to go up there and harvest, you could make bank. Those things, yeah, red squirrels are
0: they trainable?
1: I mean, it's something that they do naturally.
0: Okay.
1: They go up there and all chew right. them off. And I think John Latimer always talks about the pine cones hitting the top of his garage because he's got a metal roof.
0: Yeah.
1: So it's just bam. I remember a couple summers ago, I was trying to take a nap in my hammock, and there was a squirrel at the top of one of the trees I was hanging from dropping pine cones. And so I was just getting bombarded. by falling pine cones. So it's something that they do naturally, but I would feel bad, you know. They're working so hard up there, and they do need the food for winter. I don't want to go around and just pick up all the ones that they're dropping without feeding that squirrel then through winter. They're very efficient at it.
0: And could be a little side gig for you. A lot of work, but...
1: Oh, no, I'd have to befriend a red squirrel.
0: Aw.
1: I'd have to cuddle with it. It would probably destroy my house, but still.
0: Yeah.
1: They're so fluffy.
0: Well, we also, of course, we had John Latimer's phenology report this week, and you can get that. Hopefully, you already listened to it through the podcast or at kexe.org, but we wanted to hear a little part of it during Season Watch.
8: There are those little ants that build the little volcanic-like cones, the little sandy cones that you see on the ground along the edge of your driveway, or if you're like me and you have a dirt driveway, they're right in the middle of the driveway, wherever. These little ants, they belong to the genus Lasius. Those little sugar ants, those tiny, tiny little red ants, they're going to enlarge the hole in their anthill, and a lot, I was going to say a million, but that's an exaggeration, a lot of male and queen ants, winged ants, are going to come out of those anthills in the next couple of weeks. These ants are sometimes called Labor Day ants because this is the time of year when their elites, their male and female designated queens and males, are going to emerge from those anthills. And I can recall one time when I was walking in the woods, I came across this stump that had like an inch thick pile of these winged ants, and I plunged my hand into it, and I might as well have been the tree because they paid absolutely no attention to my hand. They crawled over it and then they used it as structure, but they didn't bite, they didn't do anything. It was just something to climb on for these ants, Labor Day ants, and they're going to be coming out. So watch for flying ants. The interesting thing about their life is that the females, those queens, those winged queens that come out, if they're lucky, they're going to find a male. And if the male is lucky, he will find a queen and get to breed with her. And then she will immediately break her wings off. And the muscles that she developed to enable her to fly will be converted into energy to excavate her anthill. And she will start her anthill immediately this fall, and hopefully she will be successful. The males, on the other hand, whether they breed or not, they are not going to be allowed back into the anthill that they came from, and essentially they will become bird food. So watch for those flying ants and think about them and what's going on in their lives. And finally, another sign of fall that's about to happen and should be happening very soon is that the coat of the deer is going to change from summer red to fall and winter gray. So they're going to start growing their winter hair, and they will become much less red and much more gray. And the bucks are at that point now where they're going to be starting to rub the velvet off of their antlers. So watch for small brush. If you see small brush, stuff that's as thick as your thumb, and it's kind of rubbed on, that's probably a deer trying to clear the velvet off of his antlers. If it's larger, if it's as thick as your forearm, it's probably a deer who's polished his antlers and is now practicing the art of battle, pushing against something that resists him. So all of that coming up with the deer. So that sort of takes you up to date on the signs of fall.
1: I'm thinking about the deer trying to rub the velvet off their antlers. I imagine it's got to be really itchy, the velvet.
0: Right.
1: And it just makes me appreciate having opposable thumbs and hands.
0: You don't have to rub up against trees. Although, you know, when you can't reach your back, I mean, tree's pretty helpful.
1: That's true. There's that scene in the Jungle Book where Baloo is, like, rubbing his back against a tree because he's all itchy. And it always looks so satisfying. I don't know why that made me think of that.
0: Because that's what happens.
1: But talk about immersing yourself in nature. John Latimer sees a pile of ants inches thick, and what does he do? He immediately sticks his hand in it.
0: Oh my gosh. It's kind of what we're talking about. I'm asking about me watching wasps, and we're talking about the snail, you know, chewing, the sound of a snail eating, and then sticking your hand in a pile of ants because you want to know what's going on.
1: Exactly. Not the strangest thing John Latimer does with ants.
0: No.
1: One of his favorite party tricks with elementary schoolers is to eat ants because ants have formic acid, which is like the stuff that stings when they bite you. Formic acid is closely related to citric acid, and so it tastes a little lemony. But formic acid, fun fact, formic is also the Latin name for ant. So it's literally an ant acid.
0: Oh, and that helps
1: acid
0: your
1: ants.
0: That helps your stomach when it's upset, your ant acid?
1: It is actually an acid. It isn't an anti-acid.
0: Oh, okay.
1: But you would
0: okay.
1: think so.
0: Well, yeah. Maybe a lemon. Mm-hmm. It just seems semi-logical that a lemon could help settle your mm-hmm. stomach a little bit.
1: Yeah.
0: Who knows?
1: But it is always very funny to watch elementary school kids react to John Latimer eating ants.
0: Yeah.
1: Because some of them are just like, ah! And then some of them immediately start trying to catch an ant so they can eat it. Yep.
0: It's always a
1: lot of
0: fun.
1: Range of human nature.
0: Yeah. We're gearing up, Charlie, you're gearing up for another school year ahead. So if you're a teacher and you've been listening to Season Watch Pod and you're thinking of trying your hand at phenology this year, we are here to help.
1: I am so excited. Yes. I just got in touch with a teacher from Heartland Lakes. So I'm hoping, it's going to be a great year.
0: Mm-hmm.
1: I can't wait.
0: You can find lots more information at kxc.org. Leave a voice memo for us, just like Sarah did earlier. You can go to speakpipe.com/KAXE and send us a voice memo of what you're seeing or record something just the way that Charlie and I did.
1: Please do. We'd love to hear from you.
0: Thanks to everybody who contributed this week.
1: Yeah, we have Sarah contributing that voice memo, various visitors to Sugar Lake Lodge, and then, of course, Heidi and I recorded our little audio clips from outdoors.
0: We'll chat next week, Charlie. Thanks.
1: I can't wait. Thanks.
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0: It is just before 6 o'clock. 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Thank you for listening to 91.7 KAXE Grand Rapids, 90.5 KBXE Bagley, Bemidji, 89.9 Brainerd, and on your smart speaker. 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I'm Jennifer Barr, coming up next on the media. 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We'll also hear the Up North Report, local news from our region. Weather today, sunny with highs in the mid to upper 70s. North wind gusting up to 20 miles per hour. Mostly clear overnight, lows near 50. And for tomorrow, sunny, highs in the mid 70s. Looking ahead to Monday, mostly sunny with highs in the mid to upper 70s. Thanks so much for tuning in to KAXE this morning. 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
1: Remember when the Justice Department mistakenly published personal details and unredacted photos of dozens of survivors of Jeffrey Epstein's sexual abuse?
2: I found my own date of birth, my own phone number.
1: From WNYC in New York, this is On the Media. I'm Brooke Gladstone. For a reporter who's been on Epstein's trail for years, her beat is an ongoing quest for accountability.
3: There are huge pages of redactions that involve descriptions of activity by other possible co-conspirators.
1: Also this week, a former member of Trump's administration has a mysterious relationship with a guru-like figure.
4: The eccentric politics, the shifting positions, the unusual stances that this advice contained does match Tulsi Gabbard's own shape-shifting in many ways.
1: It's all coming up after this.
5: For KAXE News, I'm Larissa Donovan with the Up North Report. A motorcyclist was killed and a truck driver was arrested after a crash Thursday afternoon near Walker. The Minnesota State Patrol says a semi was southbound on Highway 371 when it made a, quote, sudden maneuver onto the right shoulder toward the motorcycle. The motorcycle hit the cable barrier. The rear of the semi then ran over the motorcyclist, who was identified as 30-year-old Roy John Berger of Vadnais Heights. The semi driver, 33-year-old Timothy William Hall of Emlenton, Pennsylvania, was arrested on suspicion of criminal vehicular homicide. According to a criminal complaint filed Friday, witnesses reported the semi intentionally swerved onto the shoulder of the road to block a motorcycle from passing it. After the crash, witnesses say the driver fled the scene. The semi company sent the dash camera footage to law enforcement for review, which appeared to corroborate witness accounts per the complaint. Hall made his first court appearance Friday and is currently in custody at the Cass County Detention Facility, awaiting a $250,000 bond. He is facing two felony counts of criminal vehicular homicide, one for intentionally causing a fatal crash and the other for fleeing the scene. Governor Tim Walz announced an emergency assistance authorization for six Minnesota counties impacted by severe weather earlier this summer. Becker and Crow Wing counties were included in the declaration, which authorizes state funding assistance for rebuilding public infrastructure damaged by severe weather in late June and early July. Four southern Minnesota counties are also receiving assistance for infrastructure damaged by floods. Bemidji is closer to being the next home of a YMCA after a ceremonial groundbreaking Tuesday. At the ceremony, it was announced the center will be named the Sanford YMCA in honor of a $10 million gift from Sanford Health of Northern Minnesota. YMCA of the Northern Sky is based in Fargo, but will oversee Bemidji's Y. Its president and CEO Steve Smith had these remarks after the event.
6: We are celebrating in Fargo 140 years of the YMCA being in service to this community. And nationally, we're celebrating 175 years of service to the nation. You know, we're using a tagline right now that is no place like this place. And I cannot wait that this place is in Bemidji.
5: The Y will be built in Bemidji's rail corridor, a long blighted piece of property once owned by the Burlington Northern Santa Fe Railway. Along with the Y, a new hotel and event center are also part of the planned developments in the former brownfield site. Smith says fundraising for the Y is still ongoing, with construction expected to begin in earnest during spring 2027. The Department of Natural Resources has awarded nearly $5 million in state-funded grant money to combat damage from emerald ash borers. Emma Crabb spoke with some of the northern Minnesota communities on the recipient list.
7: Hill City, Virginia, International Falls, Crookston, and the Leech Lake Band of Ojibwe are among the 33 communities that received grants to remove and replace damaged or dying trees. This comes as the invasive emerald ash borer continues to spread into northern Minnesota. Hill City received over $117,000 from the grant fund. City Clerk and Treasurer Tammy Meyer says the fund, along with another DNR grant, can directly reimburse residents for dealing with diseased or at-risk trees.
8: We have applications if they know that they have ash trees on their property. They can fill out an application, and then we can get the ball rolling that way.
7: Earlier this year, Virginia removed 34 ash trees around the community. With a DNR grant of nearly $79,000, the city will now turn its attention to replacing the trees with other, more resilient species. Brian Silber, Virginia's director of Parks and Recreation, encouraged other communities to take proactive action.
9: Trees do a lot of good as far as heat and wind mitigation in our communities. So we need to keep a healthy tree inventory in all of our small towns.
7: Another DNR grant aimed at replacing ash trees is open through September 14th. Emma Crabb, KAXE News.
5: That's it for the Up North Report. From the KAXE News Desk, I'm Larissa Donovan, telling the stories of northern Minnesota through local news.
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1: And I'm Brooke Gladstone. This August week, we're reaching into the archives to highlight the work of a couple of past masters of the deep dive. The kind of journalist who spends months, sometimes years, chipping away at sources and leads to finally emerge into the light with a story that blows your socks off. We'll start with Julie K. Brown, an investigative journalist at the Miami Herald and author of the Substack, The Epstein Files by Julie K. Brown, where she is continually covering the Epstein story. It was her series of articles in 2018 that revived Epstein's cold case and led to his arrest. When I spoke to her back in February of this year, it was just as the Justice Department had released a batch of documents related to Epstein's criminal case.
12: Many of Epstein's survivors have been publicly pushing for years to have these documents come out, but it took a law passed with near unanimous support in Congress to finally bring these documents to light.
13: Today we are producing more than 3 million pages, including more than 2,000 videos and 180,000 images.
1: Whereupon, then Deputy Attorney General Todd Blanche announced the release of the documents in compliance with the Epstein Files Transparency Act.
13: A rigorous process was undertaken to protect victims against any clearly unwarranted invasion of their personal privacy.
1: Clearly not rigorous enough.
2: I found my own date of birth, my own phone number.
1: Epstein survivor Annie Farmer speaking on NBC.
2: But was also just really disturbed to see evidence of names of people that I knew did not want to be public.
1: There are also pictures.
14: Former Prince Andrew, seen in these photos, kneeling over an unidentified woman.
1: The Justice Department says it's been working to take down the files with personal details about Epstein's survivors. Meanwhile, the list of powerful men implicated in Epstein's files continues to grow.
14: Like Elon Musk, who seemingly planned visits to Epstein's Island, and Trump's Commerce Secretary, Howard Lutnick.
15: Another very prominent person caught up in all this is Bill Gates.
16: The DOJ also posted, then temporarily removed without explanation, a spreadsheet of complaints made to the FBI, including unverified allegations about both President Trump and former President Bill Clinton.
1: About the February release, Julie K. Brown wrote that the FBI appears to have done a spectacular job of redacting whole pages of information, hiding the names of powerful men that Epstein associated with, while exposing the names of Epstein's survivors.
3: That is really not what was supposed to happen. The Epstein Files Transparency Act was passed with the purpose of the public being able to see how Epstein got away with these crimes for so many years. And a big piece of that is the interactions between the prosecutors back in 2007 and Epstein and his lawyers, and the trajectory of how did they come up with this lenient plea deal. And we can't see because the names of all the prosecutors, it's almost all of them redacted. They basically let him off the hook in Florida.
1: Basically off the hook, but he was charged with something, right?
3: Yeah, he was charged with solicitation of a minor for prostitution. And he did serve a year in the county jail, but he wasn't in the county jail because he got work release and he spent all day in his office. Later, we found out that he was even having young women come into his office so that he could have sex. So it wasn't much of a sentence. And to be honest with you, the charges that he would have faced would have put him in prison for life. So when we say he got off, considering that at the time they knew that he had raped about 40 girls.
1: There were grand jury transcripts, hundreds of pages of testimony that Miami U.S. Attorney Alex Acosta provided in 2019 to DOJ investigators. And it was Acosta who helped create that really lenient deal. So what else did you learn about Acosta?
3: Well, we know that Acosta was then appointed as labor secretary under Donald Trump. And there's quite a bit of documents in here about an investigation by the Justice Department. And Acosta was questioned by these DOJ investigators in 2020. And his answers to the questions are remarkable. This is probably the defining case of his career, yet he doesn't remember this, doesn't remember that. It's unfathomable that he said that he didn't know that there were so many victims. I mean, how could he have not known that? At one point, he is calling the victims women, and the investigator from the Justice Department had to take him to task and say, wait a minute, you keep saying women. These were 13 and 14-year-olds, right? There were so many nuances to the questioning and how he answered them that I think that that almost in itself tells a story.
1: And there were some missing binders of evidence, an 11-month gap in Acosta's incoming emails that coincided with the time frame that Epstein's deal was being negotiated. He blames that on a technical glitch.
3: Well, there were a lot of technical glitches, it seems, during this case. So these are the reasons why a lot of people are suspicious and skeptical of the way this case was handled back then, because now we're finding out that there were glitches, that there were constant reminders that Epstein had his finger on these prosecutors. He tried to get dirt on all of them. He investigated the police chief. He hired private investigators to follow the victims.
1: This is known.
3: This is all known. It was all part of my original series in the Miami Herald in 2018. Epstein had a playbook to basically try to corrupt everybody that he came in contact with in order to get away with his crimes.
1: Mm-hmm. So, Trump, we know he and Epstein were friends. There has been lots of speculation about whether the files would contain evidence of Trump's involvement in, or at least knowledge of, Epstein's crimes. Buried in the middle of this latest batch was a summary of one tip phoned into the FBI about Trump's involvement with Epstein's activities. Unverified, but horrifying. After this tip sheet was released, it mysteriously disappeared. After multiple outlets like Midas Touch and Bellingcat, which copied it, shared the tip sheet, it suddenly reappeared in the documents. The DOJ calls the accusations sensationalist and untrue. Sensationalist, yeah. But how would they know that it was untrue? It doesn't seem like the FBI ever followed up.
3: Look, anybody that is in law enforcement, does investigations, knows that you get crazy tips. That doesn't mean you ignore them. If I ignored every crazy tip that I got as a journalist, I wouldn't be sitting where I am right now. And I'm not saying this tip involving Trump is true. That's not what I'm saying at all. But I'm saying it was up to the FBI and the Justice Department to nevertheless investigate them, no matter how strange they sounded. And I'll tell you why. I've interviewed a lot of these victims. They have been traumatized unbelievably. And some of their memories are twisted. okay? And this is why these cases are very hard to successfully prosecute, quite frankly. But especially if they were very young when they were sexually abused, their stories change. They remember things later that they didn't remember back then. They're traumatized. I have found that while parts of some of these women's stories didn't add up, the key parts of the story added up. And this is common. I've talked to FBI experts who interview children that have been abused, and they say this is very, very common that children misremember things. They say this happened here and it didn't happen there. It happened somewhere else, things like that.
1: And you say that there were, 302 victim interviews. And in the papers, there are no FBI notes. There are no transcripts of interviews. You can't see any evidence that they were addressed in any way?
3: No. I haven't found them yet. But remember, there are 3 million documents here. Sometimes I feel like we find things just by accident. But my guess is no. I just don't think they did. I never thought that authorities took this, with a couple of exceptions. The Palm Beach Police Department did their job, but the state attorney and the Justice Department completely failed these victims. And as a result of their real incompetence, hundreds of other young women and possibly even girls were subjected to sexual assault and rape.
1: Now, with regard to this tip sheet, you noted several similarities within these unverified accounts.
3: Well, one of the patterns that we're seeing is that at the time that Donald Trump and Jeffrey Epstein were chummy and doing a lot of partying together, there were these model parties. They were at Epstein's mansion in New York, and they were also at Mar-a-Lago. And we're learning every day new information about these parties, that Epstein is sending women to these model parties. Because remember, Epstein's a way of entrapping these girls and young women, at least in the early 90s, was to say, I'm going to make you famous. I know people in the modeling industry. You should go to this party at Mar-a-Lago. So, you know, some of these tips are from women that say, I went to a model party, either at Jeffrey Epstein's mansion or at Mar-a-Lago, and I was raped. My experience is most of these women who have had this horrible thing happen to them, they don't really want to come out about it because it subjects them to all kinds of ridicule. My experience is they're not making this stuff up. Now, are there people out there that are disturbed that are doing that? Probably. But that's my point. You still have to investigate.
1: What about Katie Johnson? That's a pseudonym.
3: Well, she had filed a lawsuit against Epstein and Trump in 2016, quite detailed. It included affidavits for two other people that supported her story, although those two people went by pseudonyms as well. And she was about to go public. She did do some media interviews, very few. Then there was a press conference called days before the 2016 election. She says that she had received threats and she just backed out. And we have never really heard another thing about her since. So it's hard to know. There's some evidence that her story was possibly manipulated by political operatives who were anti-Trump in the run-up to the 2016 election. That, of course, hurt her credibility. But it's really important to know that just because some political operatives took advantage of her doesn't mean that her entire story was false.
1: She never said that she lied.
3: No.
1: And as you say, that's why we have the FBI.
3: That's right. And I don't see any evidence, by the way, that the FBI ever spoke to her.
1: Do you expect anything Trump?

0: It is just before 7 o'clock. Good morning. 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Coming up at 10 o'clock this morning, Tom Daniel, your volunteer host for Back Porch Harmony. Mostly sunny today, highs in the mid to upper 70s, winds from the north gusting up to 20 miles per hour. Mostly clear overnight, lows in the upper 40s to low 50s, and tomorrow, sunny, highs in the mid 70s. The City of Cohasset Parks and Rec Department invites you to Workout Wednesdays now through September at Tioga Beach. Gather at 8:30 a.m. each Wednesday for gentle stretching and walking.
1: From NPR News in Washington, D.C., this is Weekend Edition. I'm Scott Simon. This hour, today's IndyCar race past national landmarks in the nation's capital. Then Ron Elving on the Week in Politics. Cities cancel surveillance cameras that can read license plates, but will that truly stop the misuse of data? Will Poulter on his new film about struggling against addiction, Union County, and...
2: It's like a mini World Cup. We have Bulgaria, Chechnya, Mexico, Slovenia, Spain, Venezuela.
1: Porridge, Scotland's three-ingredient invention for breakfast around the world. Anybody want a little spice around here? First, we have our newscast. Today is Saturday, August 22nd, 2026.
3: For KAXE News, I'm Megan Buffington with a special edition of the Up North Report. Even years aren't usually a good time for school districts to run a referendum. The approval rate is almost 20% less in even years than it is in odd years. Walker Hackensack Akeley Superintendent Kevin Wellen knows that. He's been in school administration for two decades. But Walker is still asking voters to approve an operating levy in November.
4: Somebody asked me, why don't you wait till next year when we're not on a midterm election and just run it then? And my answer was, we'd leave $1 million on the table.
3: Walker is one of several school districts in north central Minnesota trying for a levy this fall as a direct result of a new state aid the legislature created earlier this year. The Seasonal Recreational Tax Base Replacement Aid covers up to half of a district's operating levy. The levy is a per-pupil amount that's collected through property taxes. The aid reduces the amount that full-time residents pay. To qualify, at least 15% of property in the district has to be seasonal recreational, or cabins. But if a district hasn't passed an operating levy, it doesn't qualify for the new aid. Pequot Lakes is also trying for a levy in November.
5: For years and years, decades and decades, to be honest with you, school districts like Pequot Lakes have been penalized, and the more burden has been placed on local district residents and commercial properties than other school districts.
3: Superintendent Kurt Stump says Pequot is one of nine districts in the state that qualify for the maximum amount of this aid. Walker Hackensack Akeley does too.
5: I think just in general, school funding is inequitable, and I think this is a potential way to make it more fair.
3: The aid is based on the percentage of cabin property in a district. In Nashwaukeewaton, that means the state will pay 25% of the levy amount, leaving residents to cover the rest. There's no change to taxes for cabin owners. Half of the 75 school districts that qualify don't have operating levies. In recent years, it's been hard to get communities to pass referendums. People are already feeling stretched thin, and these are the only tax increases they can directly vote down. Advocates hope the new aid will make it easier for school districts to pass levies, because districts can ask voters for less while still getting the same amount of money. But some districts are taking it a step further. Pequot and Walker's school boards have committed to offsetting the operating levies by reducing other taxes. Here's Wellen.
4: So what I've told people is, if you vote yes on question one, your taxes stay the same, and the district gets just over $637,000. If you vote no on question one, your taxes stay the same and the district gets nothing.
3: Walker is going even further and adding a second question to the ballot. If approved, the average homeowner would see a tax increase of $4 a month, and the district would get a little over $1 million in revenue. Welland says he's confident question one will pass, and he's hopeful voters will see the value of question two.
4: $188,000 from our residents to get $825,000 from in-state aid. It's a crazy bargain. And I've heard from people, it sounds too good to be true. How do you convince them? I just keep showing them the math.
3: One of the challenges is that ballots will still tell voters that by voting yes, they're voting for a property tax increase. Plus, there's another education question on the ballot that also sounds too good to be true. A constitutional amendment would increase the payout from the state's school trust fund. That's also more money for schools with no tax increase. The amendment and new aid come as school districts have been really hurting financially. Stumpf says the referendum would allow Pequot to keep the same number of interventionists to help kids struggling with reading and math. It would also support their extracurricular classes, like robotics and band. Walker has a $500,000 deficit. Welland says the extra money would allow them to fill that hole while still keeping class sizes small and offering more opportunities for students. That's it for this special edition of the Up North Report. From the KAXE News Desk, I'm Megan Buffington, telling the stories of northern Minnesota through local news.
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2: Hey, guys. I'm going to send you a couple more little observations from this week that I thought were pretty cool. One, we see a lot of turkey vultures around here, so that's not unusual.
3: And I appreciate this effort to move away from the bombast that elections have become. Tip O'Neill said it best, all politics is local. And I so appreciate you, KAXE, for making it so.
4: Last Sunday, while paddling along the north and east shore of Sand Lake in the Britt area, I noticed about a dozen clumps of yellow irises.
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1: 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I'm Scott Simon.
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3: 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I'm Jennifer Barr. Coming up, we'll have another hour of Weekend Edition, plus the Up North Report, local news from our communities. 9 o'clock, KAXE Rewind, to listen back to some of the conversations you may have missed this week. And at 10, Tom Daniel, your volunteer host for Back Porch Harmony. Sunny today with highs in the mid-70s, north winds gusting as high as 20 miles per hour. Clear tonight, lows in the upper 40s to low 50s. And for tomorrow, sunny, highs in the mid-70s with calm wind. Looking ahead to Monday, mostly sunny, highs in the upper 70s. There is lots happening throughout the community today, and you can find more information at eventsupnorth at kaxe.org. There's a schedule for both this week and next week's schedule is out as well if you like to plan ahead.
1: From NPR News in Washington, D.C., this is Weekend Edition. I'm Scott Simon. This hour, the U.S. debt reaches $40 trillion. How did the government let that happen? What does it mean? Also, President Trump threatens new economic sanctions on Iran. What could be left? Then Faith played for Yawks by three comics, and an author and illustrator with their own children's story about how Winnie the Pooh became a book 100 years ago.
4: A bear? Where? Oh, me. The words lingered on the page, waiting, waiting, waiting, wait. What am I waiting for?
1: It's no bother. First, we've got our newscast. Today is Saturday, August 22nd, 2026.
5: For KAXE News, I'm Larissa Donovan with the Up North Report. A motorcyclist was killed and a truck driver was arrested after a crash Thursday afternoon near Walker. The Minnesota State Patrol says a semi was southbound on Highway 371 when it made a, quote, sudden maneuver onto the right shoulder toward the motorcycle. The motorcycle hit the cable barrier. The rear of the semi then ran over the motorcyclist, who was identified as 30-year-old Roy John Berger of Vadnais Heights. The semi-driver, 33-year-old Timothy William Hall of Emlenton, Pennsylvania, was arrested on suspicion of criminal vehicular homicide. According to a criminal complaint filed Friday, witnesses reported the semi intentionally swerved onto the shoulder of the road to block a motorcycle from passing it. After the crash, witnesses say the driver fled the scene. The semi company sent the dash camera footage to law enforcement for review, which appeared to corroborate witness accounts per the complaint. Hall made his first court appearance Friday and is currently in custody at the Cass County Detention Facility, awaiting a $250,000 bond. He is facing two felony counts of criminal vehicular homicide, one for intentionally causing a fatal crash and the other for fleeing the scene. Governor Tim Walz announced an emergency assistance authorization for six Minnesota counties impacted by severe weather earlier this summer. Becker and Crow Wing counties were included in the declaration, which authorizes state funding assistance for rebuilding public infrastructure damaged by severe weather in late June and early July. Four southern Minnesota counties are also receiving assistance for infrastructure damaged by floods. Bemidji is closer to being the next home of a YMCA after a ceremonial groundbreaking Tuesday. At the ceremony, it was announced the center will be named the Sanford YMCA in honor of a $10 million gift from Sanford Health of Northern Minnesota. YMCA of the Northern Sky is based in Fargo, but will oversee Bemidji's Y. Its president and CEO, Steve Smith, had these remarks after the event.
0: We are celebrating in Fargo 140 years of the YMCA being in service to this community. And nationally, we're celebrating 175 years of service to the nation. You know, we're using a tagline right now that is no place like this place. And I cannot wait that this place is in Bemidji.
5: The Y will be built in Bemidji's rail corridor, a long-blighted piece of property once owned by the Burlington Northern Santa Fe Railway. Along with the Y, a new hotel and event center are also part of the planned developments in the former brownfield site. Smith says fundraising for the Y is still ongoing, with construction expected to begin in earnest during spring 2027. The Department of Natural Resources has awarded nearly $5 million in state-funded grant money to
6: Hill City, Virginia. International Falls, Crookston, and the Leech Lake Band of Ojibwe are among the 33 communities that received grants to remove and replace damaged or dying trees. This comes as the invasive emerald ash borer continues to spread into northern Minnesota. Hill City received over $117,000 from the grant fund. City Clerk and Treasurer Tammy Meyer says the fund, along with another DNR grant, can directly reimburse residents for dealing with diseased or at-risk trees.
7: We have applications if they know that they have ash trees on their property. They can fill out an application, and then we can get the ball rolling that way.
6: Earlier this year, Virginia removed 34 ash trees around the community. With a DNR grant of nearly $79,000, the city will now turn its attention to replacing the trees with other, more resilient species. Brian Silber, Virginia's director of Parks and Recreation, encouraged other communities to take proactive action.
8: Trees do a lot of good as far as heat and wind mitigation in our communities. So we need to keep a healthy tree inventory in all of our small towns.
6: Another DNR grant aimed at replacing

0: Facing Ash Trees is open through September 14th. Emma Crabb, KAXE News.
1: That's it for the Up North Report. From the KAXE News Desk, I'm Larissa Donovan, telling the stories of northern Minnesota through local news.
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1: This week's pick from 76 is Futuristic Dragon by glam rock pioneers T-Rex. The band's leader, Mark Bolan, was always experimenting with new sounds, and on this album we hear a combination of disco, soul, rhythm and blues that all adds up to rock and roll. One of the album's best-known tracks is New York City, which feels like a 1976 version of doo-wop. The last track on side one, Calling All Destroyers, makes you want to flip the record over and see what else is in store. Calling All Destroyers. Futuristic Dragon was the band's 11th album overall and their second to last, just before Dandy in the Underworld. 6 months after that album's release, Mark Bolan died in a car crash, effectively ending the band. It is 8:19. 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Good morning. 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
1: You're listening to Weekend Edition on People Powered KAXE. Good morning, I'm Jennifer Barr. It is 8:39. At 9 o'clock, KAXE Rewind, to listen back to some of the conversations from our morning show that you may have missed this week. 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You can learn all about salamanders on Friday at noon at the Saxon Bog near Meadowlands. DNR non-game wildlife specialist Spencer Rettler will talk about habits and habitat and how you can help these little giants of our ecosystem.
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3: The dearth of local news in rural America is, frankly, I think, a big problem for our democracy. 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
0: This is Weekend Edition from NPR News. I'm Scott Simon. The Tennessee State Fair ends tonight. This year's event focused on forestry and had a timber calling contest. Reporter Leslie Eiler-Thompson checked it out.
5: Timber!
1: That's not a trained lumberjack you're hearing giving the warning of a falling tree. No, it's a contestant in a brand new competition at the Tennessee.
6: You feel you need to do, and I'm going to tell them to be inventive, you know.
1: That's Kenneth Pinnell. He's been the organizer for all the calling contests here at the Tennessee State Fair for several years. Timber calling is Pinnell's original idea. He thought this year's State Fair theme of forestry called for it. There are other contests that honor the theme, like log sawing and birdhouse building, but timber calling was a main attraction at the fair this year.
7: When I say tim, you say bird. Tim.
1: Contestants have only a microphone and 60 seconds to perform their best lumberjack call. This call and response performance was by Justin Franiak.
8: We found it online because we're just looking at fairs to go get corn dogs at, and clicked on new competitions, and then it was right there.
1: Franiak and his friends were part of a diverse group of callers ranging from elementary school kids to retirees. Most callers use the traditional lumberjack warning. They have to convince a panel of 8 judges. Now, creativity does play a role, and some contestants opt for a more unusual call.
7: Let's get ready to timber!
1: Organizer Kenneth Pinnell's favorite part of the event, and what brings him back year after year, isn't the contest at all. It's the crowd that watches the callers, some of whom came from as far as Oklahoma to be part of it.
6: It's a hit. They just have a really good time. You get the feeling that everybody cares for you here. You're very welcome.
1: Ultimately, it was Justin Franiak with his call and response who took the top prize of $30 and the Timber Calling Championship title.
8: I will hold the Tennessee State title for a year. I will be back to compete again.
1: But it's not clear if timber calling will become a permanent part of the state fair when forestry is not the theme. That means Franiak could hold the title forever. For NPR News, I'm Leslie Eiler-Thompson in Wilson County.
0: And to the tune of B.J. Lederman's theme music, now it's time for sports. The U.S. Open opens, but can you afford to go there? And the NBA sell-off continues. Sports writer Howard Bryant joins us. Howard, thanks so much for being with us.
9: Good morning, Scott Simon. How are you?
0: I'm fine, thanks, my friend. Listen, last Grand Slam of the calendar approaches, and big news yesterday. The number one ranked player in the men's circuit, Jannik Sinner, withdrew from the treatment due to a knee injury. Also this week, the number two player in the world, Carlos Alcaraz, announced that he'll defend his title after recovering from a wrist injury that had him sidelined for 4 months. Of course, the women's tournament has a clear favorite, Aryna Sabalenka, who's looking for a third championship in a row. What are you watching for?
9: Well, on the men's side, certainly it's a wide-open tournament without Jannik Sinner because he's the best player in the world in a lot of ways by far. When he's in the tournament, I wouldn't say it's a wrap, but it's pretty close to one. As for Alcaraz, he's been hurt. He hasn't played a major since the Australian Open, since he won it. And my motto when it comes to injuries is that I'll believe it when I see it. And when he's on court, I'll believe he's back. He hasn't played in months, so we'll see what he's got. But as for the women, the very interesting thing about this is that you've got a two-time defending champion who's not playing very well. Sabalenka has really struggled a lot over this summer, just like last year.

0: poems have like worked their way into my daily speech.
1: In our family, when a child doesn't like food, it's lovely rice pudding again, which also comes from one of the poems.
0: There's so many good ones. What is the matter with Mary Jane?
1: She hasn't an ache. She hasn't a pain.
0: There's a chapter that opens, it rained and it rained and it rained. So much rain. And I love that so much. Just like runs through my mind when it's raining or whatever it is. There's that, you know, there's a rumbly in your tumbly. Oh, are you hungry?
1: Yeah. And it's remarkable to think about 1920 when nobody, like if you'd shown them a picture of Winnie the Pooh, they wouldn't have known who it was because like he's a created character. That's what astonishes me. And what I was so excited to write about, this idea that this person that like everyone knows had to have a beginning and like came from somewhere. Yeah, I think that's just astonishing, the human capacity to create something so vivid.
2: Author Annette Bay Pimentel and illustrator Faith Prey talking about how A Bear Became a Book, the collaboration that created Winnie the Pooh. Winnie the Pooh was written by A.A. Milne and illustrated by Ernest Shepherd 100 years ago. Our series, Picture This, is produced by Samantha Balaban. And for more conversations as engaging as this one, you can visit npr.org/picturethis. And this is Weekend Edition from NPR News. Don't get rumbly in your tumbly. I'm Scott Simon.
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4: 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Bemidji Beer, nice catch. Looks like a beautiful day in northern Minnesota. Sunny, highs in the mid-70s. North winds gusting up to 20 miles per hour. Tonight, mostly clear, lows in the upper 40s to low 50s. And tomorrow, sunny, highs in the mid-70s with calm winds. Looking ahead to Monday, mostly sunny, highs in the upper 70s. 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Will you be there? 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And what is your favorite thing about the Minnesota State Fair? Text us 218-326-1234. It is time now for KAXE Rewind. Thanks for tuning in this weekend. It's time for KAXE Rewind. I'm Heidi Holton. Ahead, you'll hear conversations you may have missed from our morning show this week. That includes Twist and Shout. That is a segment we hear monthly on the Wednesday morning show. This time, Andrew DeZingle has Jennifer Barr joining him to talk with Beltrami Master Gardeners about wildflower seeds, potatoes, and more. Aaron Brown joins us. He's a Minnesota Star Tribune columnist, and he's talking about Generation X and the role they're playing right now and into the future. And we also have Jeremy Messersmith and Amy Thielen. Jeremy's entering in some lemon bars and his version of oatmeal raisin bars into the Minnesota State Fair. KEXE heading to the Minnesota State Fair will be there next Friday, August 28th, in the Education Building, broadcasting live at the Ampers booth. Stay tuned for our conversations from KEXE's morning show. It's Rewind.

0: If you are a Ham fan, you know that song. That is Jeremy Messersmith. You know how I like it. KEXE is excited to announce that we're going to be broadcasting from the Minnesota State Fair a week from Friday. It's August 28th. We'll be in the Education Building at the Ampers booth. Hope you can come see us. We're excited to be at the fair and meet folks and make some live radio. And we're not unlike the almost 2 million people that went last year to the Minnesota State Fair. And sometimes folks go there for the food, the rides, the carnies, or they're going because they have submitted something they made or created for competition in the Minnesota State Fair.
1: I'm Kari Hedlund with Heidi Holton, and joining the conversation now is Amy Thielen, our host of Ham Radio, and she is here along with Minnesota musician who we just heard from, Jeremy Messersmith. Jeremy not only wrote and produced that theme song to Ham Radio, but we also hear he's a state fair submitter. I don't know really what that means, but welcome, you guys. Thanks for joining us.
2: Hi.
3: It's good to be here.
2: Good to see you all. Hey, Jeremy. I did not know that you submitted things to the state fair.
3: It's my first year. It's my first year, so I'm mainly calling in for advice on how to enter stuff appropriately, if anybody has any tips.
1: So, Jeremy, you are not only obviously a musician, but I remember the days of COVID when you discovered that you were doing the 100 cookies from that cookbook, and you are a big baker. There you go.
0: There we go.
3: Yeah.
1: 100 cookies.
2: Which book? Oh, 100 cookies. That Sarah Kiefer?
3: Yeah. Yeah.
2: Oh, I love her. Her recipes are great.
3: Yeah.
2: So you made all 100 of those?
3: No, I only went through the first 50 as part of like a desperate COVID stab at sanity. and delight, and it made me very popular with my new neighbors. I just moved and then realized as I was baking through that I couldn't possibly eat all the cookies that I was baking, so I became very popular very, very quickly.
1: Was that your first deep dive into baking, or was this a long-standing thing for you?
3: I had baked quite a bit, but I think that was my first deep dive, is I finally just had the time. You know, all of the gigs were canceled. I didn't have much else going on, so I was like, I'm just gonna really focus on getting good at making cookies. And my favorite is actually this one, which I'll be entering, which is the white chocolate rosemary and apricot cookies, which I think is a really fun kind of herbal take on an oatmeal raisin cookie. And yeah, we'll see how that one goes.
2: Is that like a sugar cookie, or more of, you said, like an oatmeal? It's got oatmeal in it.
3: Yeah, it's more of like an oatmeal cookie, but white chocolate, rosemary, and apricot. So it's just kind of like, it's a little lighter and kind of fragrant. And I think the white chocolate and apricot go really well together.
1: And the apricot totally instead of raisins.
3: Yeah. I'm not a huge raisin fan in general. So I try to substitute.
2: I mean, who is?
0: I don't think people are. Don't you feel like they're masquerading as chocolate chips and then you're always disappointed?
3: Yeah.
2: I just had a flashback, Heidi, childhood with that. Yes.
1: I don't mind the raisins.
2: You don't mind them, but see how you don't profess your love.
1: True.
2: You know?
1: Like, true.
3: Yeah.
2: Although I do love like sour cream raisin pie. That's pretty good.
3: Oh, yeah. Yeah. Yeah.
2: So tell us about what is the procedure and the rigmarole and the pomp and circumstance of entering something into the Minnesota State Fair?
3: Well, I'm really here for just like a taste of glory, and I'm after that ribbon, you know, which if it's not this year, I just want to eventually get it some year, and then I can, you know, kind of go on with my life. But the first thing was I had to read through a gigantic document, which had a bunch of, to me, seemingly bizarre categories for baked goods, and then suss out what categories I needed to enter mine in. And then this Saturday is the day that we all line up and go drop off our stuff at the fairgrounds.
0: Okay, we have to hear about some of those categories.
3: Well, the two categories that I'm entering are 1055, which is a light drop cookie, and then I'm also entering some lemon bars, which are class 1064 bars, cake type or single layer with or without topping. And those are my best guesses that those are the categories that that those two cookies will fit into.
1: So, Jeremy, do you need to submit taste tests before, or how does this work?
3: Well, I have road tested these recipes a lot. I mean, if you're asking if I can maybe swing by and bring you some baked goods at the fair on August 28th, then
1: it would
3: maybe,
1: not be mad
3: maybe.
1: About that. Yeah. Would not be mad about that. I was saying.
3: But I had a there was a, an event that I baked lemon bars for this spring, which was like a big Minnesota Bars bake sale, which was a fundraiser for restaurants affected by ice over the winter. And in prep for that, I probably made about a dozen different batches of lemon bars and just tested recipes, mostly just to find, they were all delicious, but it was mostly just to find what I liked in lemon bar and what was my favorite. And then from there on, that's what I'm going to make for the state fair this weekend.
2: So what are your lemon bar requirements? So what do you like? What were you trying to bring up or bring down?
3: Yeah, I like it real tart, and I like a maximum amount of curd. And I made a lot of mistakes because I don't really know what. Again, I'm not a professional. I've not worked in a bakery or anything. I made a lot of mistakes, mainly that powdered sugar just kind of like dissolves instantly and turns weird when you put it on a wet surface. So I found out about the special kind of sugar that you can put on that stays in place. I got a bag of that. So now all of my desserts are beautiful.
2: Oh, what is that? What is
3: dusting sugar? I think that's what it is. Yeah, and it doesn't.
2: I don't know about this.
1: I don't either.
3: It doesn't melt when you put it on something damp, and so it stays there. So you get that beautiful white topping for your lemon bars. Yeah.
2: So what's in it?
3: I forget if it's either fructose. There's a difference between, you know, like the fructose and sucrose, and it's the other one that's different from the regular powdered sugar, which is, you know, just like cornstarch and sugar. So yeah. That was a big tip. There were a couple lemon bar recipes I really liked. I like a Zoe Francoise lemon bar recipe is great. And then the Barefoot Contessa herself was also maybe my favorite for like the thickest curd and maximum tartness. I played around a little bit with like some tarteners and stuff, but in the end, I didn't really end up needing any of those things.
1: Nice.
2: You mean like citric acid?
3: Yeah. I got a big bag of it, and now I don't know what I'm going to do with a giant bag of citric acid.
0: Ooh,
3: if you have
0: Amy.
3: Any tips for that.
0: Yeah, Amy?
2: What? Put it in your dishwasher if you have hard water, which up north we do.
3: Really?
2: Yeah.
3: Oh, wow, okay.
2: But I do use citric acid sometimes. I know it feels like it's a cheat, but sometimes you don't want to add liquid, but you want to add tartness. But I think that, you know, for the Minnesota State Fair, you're going to probably have some really good tasters. Mm. And that might be good to forego that and just go all natural.
3: Mm. Yeah, what I have been told, so I have asked everyone that I know who has ever entered anything in the State Fair and even talked with a couple of people adjacent to some judges. And what I'm told is that for the most part, they are looking for well-executed classics. So I'm going to try to be as kind of just classic in my presentation and flavors as possible. Nothing too crazy. Although the white chocolate apricot rosemary is kind of insane. So we'll see how that goes.
0: What about a crust on the lemon bars?
3: Yeah, the crust, because I end up liking the idea of having lemon in every layer. So I think my only adjustment is I would put a little bit of like zest in the crust. But it's pretty basic, just butter, sugar, and then I try to get it really smooth with like saran wrap, you know, so I don't have like the little lumps in it, and I'll kind of try to do that. I sometimes will put like a lip around the edges to hold the curd in a little bit more, but for the State Fair, I'll only be entering kind of like, you know, my most symmetrical middle four pieces of the bars anyway. So okay. I may not worry about that.
1: So for the tasting, you're dropping off this weekend. The fair starts the following week. So do these baked goods sit there for, I mean, when does, do you know when the tasting happens? And then how is it displayed? Is it the old, you know?
3: I don't really know, to be honest. I had someone tell me that there are so many more options, that not everything even really gets judged. But that may not be true. But they just have so many baked goods that no one could possibly kind of taste through them. So they may take a selection of them if they look good and try it. I think it's you can start. I think they start at like 9:30 or something. You have to be in line by maybe 1 or 2, or you will be turned away. From what I understand, the line itself to submit your baked goods is kind of a party. So I'm planning on bringing extras. So maybe people, you know, I'm hoping, really hoping that, you know, I can swap baked goods with people in the line is my sincere hope.
0: You could entertain them. You could bring your ukulele or a guitar.
3: I'm sure they would all want that. Yeah, I'm sure.
2: The guy with the ukulele in the lemon bar.
3: That's the first thing on my list. A guy with a ukulele, sign me up. Yeah.
2: Heidi will be there.
0: Yeah.
2: Yeah.
0: I would love it. I would be the super fan, of course. Amy, we had a little conversation about whether or not Amy Thielen had ever entered anything into a county fair or a state fair. Now, it sounds like no to the state fair so far. What about
2: I never have. No. Oh. But my grandma did. Okay. I don't know why I never have. I just haven't. I mean, I go most years, but I'm 4 hours away, and I'm thinking probably about how am I going to get that freshly baked and down to St. Paul in time. I'm also, Kari, I also think that, like, at the end of the fair, I'm like, ooh, some of these cookies are, like, that's like...
1: Or pies?
2: That's
1: a long time.
2: Yeah. So, but, you know, they do judge them ahead.
1: Yeah.
2: I just, you know, what you're describing, Jeremy, as process is so much like developing recipes for a cookbook. It's identical.
3: Yeah.
2: Jeremy Messersmith cookbook, you know, it's what it is, though. It's just like kind of dialing in on one little thing.
3: Yeah. I found that it's more about, like, I mean, a lot of the recipes are already out there. It's just finding what do I like, and what is the thing that I like to bring out, what's the variation. And I've had a lot of testers too. I'm on a competitive puzzle team, and we meet up every Tuesday at a library here in Minneapolis, and I bring a baked good every Tuesday. It's really just a front for eating snacks. We're not that competitive.
1: Don't
3: tell them.
1: Who are you competing against?
3: We compete at the Winter Carnival, and there are all kinds of like meetups for puzzling.
1: Did not know about this world.
3: Mm-mm. Yeah, lots of breweries will have a competitive puzzle night. Everybody gets the same puzzle, and you open it up at the same time, and then you see who can complete it first. But my teammates have eaten a lot of my baked goods, and also a bunch of librarians at this point, and they will often offer some very great feedback. And so I've been. And we're also a little competitive. There are other bakers on the team as well, so there's a bit of a healthy baking rivalry, and that's the ecosystem that I kind of live in that has spurred some of this.
1: Sounds like a soap opera.
3: Oh, yeah. I mean, it's really just an excuse to sit around and gossip and do puzzles and eat snacks. It's
1: a try good Karen's time. Cookies this week? Ooh, boy.
3: Oh, there have been some debacles. Like, I tried doing, like, a hot Cheeto marshmallow, Rice Krispie bar kind of a thing. And
2: wow.
3: Yeah, nobody was into that. Somebody brought their kid, and they were very about it, but nobody else was...
1: I've got a 14-year-old who might be interested in trying that.
2: Yeah. I was just going to say that. When Hank was little, we used to make crazy stuff like that. Like, that's exactly what... Yeah, like a 10-year-old boy, all into that. Mm-hmm. Yeah.
3: Yeah.
2: Hot Cheeto Rice Krispies.
3: Yeah.
2: Genius.
3: Yeah. Mm-hmm. Yeah.
2: So this competitive spirit, I kind of like it. It's like you... That I like this competitions that are not really very serious. Yes. You know what I mean?
3: Yes. Like, we really have to play up any of the conflict. One of the members on my team is entering some stuff in the state fair also, and is bringing in their mother from out of town, who is a pie cookbook author. I was like, oh, you're bringing in a ringer this week. I see how it is. I see what's going on. All right. it's very fun to play up.
1: That's great.
2: Well, if you have to amp up the conflict, it's like you're in a reality TV show, you know?
3: Yeah, precisely.
1: All right. Well, we can't wait to hear the results and find out how this process goes. Come visit us. If you're out there on the 28th, come visit us. Say hi.
3: I will.
1: You don't have to bring baked goods, but no. We would not turn them away, is all I'm saying.
3: All right.
0: Yeah.
3: All right. The 28th. If I'm out there, I will swing by and say hi.
0: Okay. Do either of you, before we get there, have any advice? Amy said you often go. Jeremy, is the state fair something you always go to?
3: No, not really. I frankly find it kind of overwhelming and overstimulating most mm-hmm. of the time. And so I can last maybe a couple hours, and then it's like I wanna run home. My favorite thing to eat is still just like corn on the cob is the best thing there. I want to have like one bite of everything else, but then I could eat kind of unlimited corn on the cob.
1: Same.
3: Yeah.
0: Amy, how about you?
2: Corn dog. Well, I just wanted to ask, for the whole group, corn dog or pronto pup?
1: A pronto pup for life.
0: I'm very confused about this difference.
1: Flour versus corn.
0: Okay, I am sorry.
2: Sorry.
3: I go pronto.
0: Okay, all right.
1: What about you, Amy?
2: I like a pronto pup.
1: Yeah.
0: Okay. All right, well, let's talk about some new things coming out for both of you. First of all, you got a new album coming out, Jeremy?
1: It's out.
3: Just came out, yeah.
0: Oh my God.
3: Yeah, it's called Fox Coyote, and I've been very busy this summer playing all over Minnesota.
1: We've been playing it a bunch here at KAXC, too.
0: Yeah. And Amy, we are cooking up another ham radio season.
2: Yeah. Absolutely.
0: Yeah.
2: Yes, we are. It's going to be really fun. I'm excited that we're going to move into kind of like late summer and fall cooking, which is my very favorite time to cook.
0: Yeah. All right.
1: This has been your slice of ham, a little preview for the ham radio. Thanks, you guys, for joining us. That's Jeremy Messersmith and Amy Thielen.

0: don't know if Andy's trying to look at the album to see what year it came out, and her arms won't. She's got T-Rex arms, so they can't go back far enough for her to read it.
1: Oh, boy. Showing my age there. Reality Bites, a comedy about love in the 90s. That's where that song came from.
2: Soundtrack because of your eyes.
0: What?
2: Because of your Gen X eyes.
1: Yes, exactly. My Gen X eyes. Yeah. Not my T-Rex arms, but maybe that's a Gen X thing, too.
2: Well, that's I don't know.
0: I mean, it's
2: fair.
0: A double.
2: That's
1: no,
2: not fair.
1: It's not, and or yeah. Nice.
0: It's
1: let's
0: the double
1: be honest.
0: Whammy, you guys.
2: Well, I suppose, yeah.
0: And as
2: you know,
0: soon
2: the T-Rex was a fearsome hunter, king of the world when at the time. You know, we
0: Aaron,
2: should give the T-Rex some respect just because it has
0: stop
2: nice
0: it.
2: Little arms.
0: Thank stop you. It, you guys. I have, this is the, you're already talking about this theory that
1: Wait,
0: I wanted
1: hold
0: to talk
1: on,
0: to you about
1: hold
0: today.
1: It. That's Aaron Brown.
0: Know,
1: he's joining us.
0: We need to
2: introduce.
1: It's a Thursday morning show.
2: I don't know where
1: show.
2: This is going.
0: Okay.
2: So.
1: I'm Heidi Holton with Kari Hedlund,
0: that's
1: and
0: right.
1: She's excited about T-Rex and dinosaurs.
0: We'll get to what we're going to talk about,
1: oh,
0: but
1: okay.
0: I just want to say this because this is going on. Okay, you guys. Ancient civilizations from all across the world have referenced dragons. Right?
2: Mm-hmm.
0: In drawings?
2: Yes.
0: You know, he's confused. But they all look the same. It's the same animal. How did they all come up with the same mythical creature? Because it's not mythical. It was real. Now, if you look at the body of, if you look at the body of a chicken, bone structure of a chicken, it looks a lot like a T-Rex. What fearsome creature would have little arms like that? You can't bend over because you're so weirdly shaped. It had to have wings. T-Rexes were dragons.

0: holes, Aaron.
1: Okay, well, I have a strong urge to get into the bone structure of birds and dinosaurs, but I don't know that that's where we want the morning to go.
0: Probably not. I just really wanted to throw this out to both of you.
1: Birds are related to dinosaurs, and I do feel like that. I think we have that understood. And when you look at a heron or a crane, it, probably more so than a chicken, you can really see and hear the dinosaur. You know, they blew some air through the skull of one of those dinosaurs that have the fins on the back. And they realized that it's how it made it sound, that thing on the back, the plant eating, what do you call them, the flathead or whatever they...
0: Not the platypus.
1: The ones with the thing in the back. Anyway, and they found out that the thing is full of these intricate little air holes all through its skull, and they found that it made a sound very, very similar to the cassowary, which is this very strange bird in Australia. I should say not just in Australia, but in the South Pacific islands all over, the cassowary. And it is almost a connection to the dinosaurs.
0: See?
2: Now, okay, Kari, did you want to talk to Aaron about this? Because he started his latest article in the Minnesota Star Tribune about Jurassic Park?
0: Is it relevant in a way? Yes.
2: Okay.
0: Exactly.
2: All right.
0: You read my brain.
2: What is
0: But we didn't. But the people who are listening did not know that connection. But no. Maybe, no, perhaps.
2: But we learned something about the holes in the back of the dinosaur and the sound. So welcome back to KEXE. Let's talk a little bit about...
0: what you're actually here for.
2: Yeah, the Generation X size hole. But let's. How does Jurassic Park, how did that kind of... frame what you were to talk about?
1: Well, now I'm on the young side of Gen X, and so maybe, and I'm not going to name any names, but someone on the older side of Gen X, okay, somebody's raising their tiny little hand.
0: Their little.
1: there you go. Maybe someone a little older wouldn't have this experience, but you would have seen this movie. Now, I had the experience of being 13, so I can't drive yet, and going to biking to town, which, you know, when you're a rural kid, you know, for me, it was like 14 miles to the town where the theater was. And so the friends and I would pick up our friends along the way out in the country and go into town, and we'd go to McDonald's and have the marketing connected Jurassic Park McDonald's food. And then we would bike over to the theater to watch Jurassic Park, something I did that summer three times, summer of 93. And so if you're a little older, I think you still would have seen Jurassic Park. Perhaps you would not have been as thrilled as a 13-year-old would have been. But the Gen X is a kind of a movie that we all saw. And it connected. And the reason I brought up Jurassic Park wasn't just that shared memory, because that's what a generation is. It's shared memories. You guys were just talking about calling collect, you know, is like a thing that Gen X people did in this weird little moment where, you know, you couldn't talk to the operator who was a real person in your town because that was done, but you also didn't have phone and or quarters, apparently. So it's a shared experience. But actually what caught my attention was something that I saw when the actor Sam Neill died. He was Dr. Grant in Jurassic Park. And I had found an old interview of his, not that old, it was from a year ago, when he was still fighting his cancer that ended up taking his life. And it was a very interesting interview in many ways, but one of the things he talked about was his time in America, which wasn't that much. He mostly worked overseas. He's from New Zealand. But he spent some time playing Thomas Jefferson, of all things, in America, and he was filming in Virginia and West Virginia. And the director took him to this small town in West Virginia, and he was talking about how beautiful it was. It just looked like a perfect little town, and yet everything was closed, boarded up downtown. The people weren't out enjoying the things that they had, the parks. The beautiful little town was kind of felt empty. And he said the director was telling him, this is kind of America's problem. We're all in our vehicles. We do our drive-thrus. We sit at home, and we don't come out and enjoy the community the way we could.

0: And it hit me that, at least how my brain works, that this is an experience that has really started when Gen Xers were young, going back to the 90s. And the 90s was, you know, to, again, what we did was we went down to the town, downtown, and we cruised the town looking for our friends, you know.
1: Oh my God, and, he sounds so old-timey. Hey, that's perfect yeah. voice. The
2: kids love the
0: but
2: 90s
0: it's true.
2: Now.
0: But it's true, yeah. The 90s are back in, and for good reason, because they were pretty cool. I can objectively say that now. At the time, I was like, "This is like default. This is normal, and the future is only going to get better." I said,
2: "It's going to be Jetsons,
0: yeah. Just be, yeah, the great. Everything will be great, and some things are kind of cool." I'm doing a radio show from my basement right now. That's kind of fun. I always
2: some things are not so
0: that.
2: Cool,
0: but other things are not so cool. You know, like the decline of our institutions. Yeah, not so cool. And so, but that's what Gen X has watched happen. And so it's created what I write in the column, kind of a bitterness, I think. And if you look at the numbers, like some of the angriest people, are Gen Xers. And I'm not going to just put a single political lean on that. That's kind of it's a very jaded generation. We were raised jaded. Our movies were jaded. We don't believe in much, you know. And
2: bunch of nihilists over here.
0: Well, no, I mean, they're not to say, and of course there are people who believe in things, there are people who are nice, there are people right. who are wonderful. I'm sure we're three of them, right? But you know, I have to admit, on a bad day, I'm kind of a let's watch the world burn. You know, like it's on a bad day, I have that feeling too. So so knowing that this generation kind of has this attitude and how it observed things that kind of gave it this attitude, why are people so? Why does it feel like things are just so hard when they really shouldn't have to be? Why, and we talk about the political issues like the cost of living and the health care and economic issues, and those are all real, but those have happened before. What is it? And what I did some poking around on and found for this, and I shared this in the column, is the economic data really shows that our workforce right now is concentrated right on Gen X. And Gen X is smaller, like physically, literally smaller than the bigger baby boom generation that is now retiring, and it's smaller than the millennial generation, which is coming up next. And in fact, older millennials, I'm a couple years from the elder millennial status, and those elder millennials are in their 40s. They're old, they're lame, you know. So you can't say the millennials these days, you know. You stop that. They're old, they have kids, they're lame, you know. And so but they're only now coming into the heart of the workforce. Most of that is now weighted on the 40s and 50s and early 60-year-olds, who are this heart of Gen X. And there's fewer of them, which makes it feel kind of hard, I think. I think there's like a demographic hole. That's what kind of the premise of the column was. There's this hole in our economy and our culture and our and politics where it's Gen X. And I didn't mention this in the column, but this is a fact that you sometimes hear. You know, we have had these presidents who have all been born, they're all like, if you look at Clinton and Bush, Trump now, and even some of the people who have prominent people who have run for president, like Clinton, Hillary Clinton and others, all right around 80 years old right now, heart of the baby boomers. And we're kind of faced with this possibility that is probably more than a 50% probability that we might never have a Gen X president.
2: President Obama, wouldn't he?
0: He was a young boomer. He was a young boomer. He was born just ahead of the Gen X cutoff. Yeah. So he was close. Mm-hmm. Obama might be the closest we get, because if you look at where a lot of the, you know, exciting young candidates coming up are, they're all millennials.
2: Millennials, yeah.
0: So, I mean, it's possible. Never underestimate the possibility of an old person getting elected president. It's always possible.
2: Glad I didn't have coffee in my mouth at that time.
0: But, you know, it's possible that the generational flip could then put the millennial generation on track, because Gen Z is voting now, you know, so they got the other generation coming up too. So, you know, it's the numbers are going to favor, you know, the younger generation. You might see that completely bypass the Gen X. So knowing that, and then also knowing that the workforce is shrinking around the edges. So one of the economic pieces that I cite is Federal Reserve data that shows when you look at the unemployment rate, we can say, oh, it's, I don't have it in front of me, but let's say it's 5%. Just I'm making that number up. But that number, whatever they report, doesn't include people who are not seeking work. Right. This is always one of the things people argue about when they say whether unemployment is good or bad. And, you know, oh, look, it's good, you know, but wait, there's a bunch of people not seeking work. And who are those people? They are people under the age of 25. So young people not entering the workforce, not even looking to enter the workforce for XYZ various reasons. Maybe it's hard. Maybe they're not finding the work that they want, or maybe there's some other barrier. I don't know. But then also,
2: you sound cynical, 55. Like a Gen Xer in that commentary there, Aaron.
0: Well, I don't know. Maybe am I throwing subtle shade at my younger generation? I hope not.
2: It's the Gen Xer coming out in you.
0: Sorry, I'm sorry. It just lapsed. It just came out. You know, it's hard out there for the kids. I get it. I do.
2: Yes.
0: So, but the other side of it is, and now this is even starting to encompass some Gen X numbers, people 55 and older are dropping out of the workforce. And what's happening there, it's economic. You know, if you're 57 or 8 or 9, and let's say you get a layoff or a buyout, which is becoming more common at places, you get a layoff or a buyout, you're not retirement age, but you're also like, What the hell are you going to do? You know, like, are you going to go out there and try to get a similar job? You may find it difficult for XYZ reason, to do that. And you may look at your numbers and say, geez, you know, I got a little bit of money saved. Maybe I can make it, or maybe I can get by on a very light employment kind of situation, just to kind of bridge the gap to the time when I'm eligible for Medicare or something like that. So that is what that's doing, is the side effect of that is that there are a lot fewer people who might stick in the workforce to be mentors. And then that is falling, you know, the oldest, my wife and I talk about this because, you know, she's a Gen Xer too, and she's looking at her workplace and saying, geez, like, there's two or three people that when they retire, and they might not too long from now, she'll be the oldest person in her department and the longest serving person in her department. And it doesn't feel like in your early 50s that, you know, that should be the oldest, but it's like, oops, it happened. And so part of that is people taking the earlier buyouts and leaving earlier. And because they can, because some people have retirement plans, some people have pensions. That just creates this pressure where now, you know, my wife and I, we have three kids in college. We have to, you know, help them as much as we can. And then we have aging parents. So we're that sandwich generation. You know, both of our parents need help. And so it's not like our full-time job, but it's a thing. And it's a thing with our kids. And it's a thing with, you know, just being a person, right? And you got to pay the bills. So all of this pressure, which is not in itself unusual, you know, people have always dealt with their kids being in college and their parents getting older and having to go to work in the morning, but you don't have the support from the older workers. You don't have younger people coming in. You have, which is also affecting the kids that they're worried about at home. You know, maybe they're not in college anymore. Maybe they're one of these 22-year-olds who don't have jobs, or 23 or 24-year-olds. So this stress is just adding up. And it's creating a really difficult time for Gen X. And I guess my call to action, if you want to call it that, was, well, I know it's hard, but this is it. This is our time right now. Like Gen X, it's for the longest time, I was living and working on the range, the youngest person in every fancy meeting that I went to. I started at a young age. I had an official type job at 21, and then but up into my 40s, that was the case. Only now, in my mid 40s, am I now turning around realizing, oh boy, there's finally a bunch of people younger than me working in this area or being involved in the community. There is hope coming, you know, from the future. But right now, Gen X is really needed to bridge the gap from this massive, highly influential boomer demographic to the coming millennial demographic that is in the process of stepping up into leadership roles. And Gen X has this important role, and that's really the thrust of the column. We, despite our stress, despite how hard it is for us and how special we are, we need to maybe put down our jaded feelings and engage with this very important moment in not only our lives, but in our communities and our country's life as well.
2: But that also goes against what Gen Xers stand for, which is like...
0: I know, and which makes it, maybe this is futile, you know? Maybe I'm Anthony Michael Hall in the Breakfast Club,
2: right.
0: You know, the nerd, put me in the locker.
2: it's good, and I think that's... Mm-hmm. It's a good call to action. I mean, I think that's good for all of us to hear, kind of no matter where you fall, but... it's interesting breaking it down too. And it is so positive seeing the young, you know, it could be mm-hmm. something to be weirded out by being the oldest person in the room instead of the youngest for so long. But also I love the view of like that's a great thing. That's mm-hmm. this is needed.
0: Well, you all know I changed jobs. You know, I was a faculty member at Minnesota North College for many, many years, 21 years. And then I just recently started at the Minnesota Star Tribune. I work remotely, which means I am my oldest coworker because I'm my only coworker in my house. But I work in a department, and it went from I was at the college still in the lower 50 percentile, despite being there 21 years. I was still in the lowest 50%. But then I went, and now I'm like, not the oldest, but I'm up there. Like there's some young people, impressive, talented young people who are running around and they have energy, you know? And so that's good. Mm-hmm. It kind of woke me up a little bit. And so, I like that. You know, and maybe that's something, especially in northern Minnesota, where we are demographically older. We just are. It's just a way. It's just how it is. You know, that energy that comes from new blood helps. And Gen X is now in this position where a lot of Gen X is kind of the city councils. It's the school board. It's not entirely. There's still a heck of a lot of boomers in important roles, but. But the Gen Xers are coming in, and maybe instead of coming in with a chip on their shoulder, maybe now is the time to be like, we're going to make a play for the future. And it's not just politics, by the way. That's important. It's how we keep our organizations and our special events going. It's how we keep community activity going, a neighborhood events, school events, you know, it doesn't have to be formal or political. It can be just community-based, too.
1: Now, I'm really hearing what you have to say there, because it's kind of, you're playing out what is happening in the workforce here at KXE, and that Gen mm-hmm. X, there is a role to play. It doesn't mean you're obsolete yet, mm-hmm. but that mm-hmm. roles change, and that mm-hmm. you have something to bring as kind of an elder now, but it's hard to switch that mentality mm-hmm. of being the young pup at one point, because I feel that too. Like, I'm surprising I'm at this point. Wow, how did this happen?
0: Yeah. Go ahead.
1: No.
0: Well, I was just going to say, yesterday I was working on a column down at Mille Lacs, and I was ended up talking to some college students, and I was talking to a student about journalism and how to get into journalism, and it was kind of like one of those classic, like, oh, I'm the old guy who gives advice now, you know, I'm that guy. But when I think back to myself when I was 18, 19, 20, I can name you their names. There's a half dozen would have been boomers that did the same thing for me, mm-hmm. you know? And so you have to kind of think of yourself as part of something bigger that is always moving and changing. And you have this important role. You can make such a difference in people's lives, and not just in formal ways, but like we're a society of people, and we can be people who teach and support. Maybe it's not even giving advice. Maybe it's just being supportive of younger workers. It's not just a good thing to do because you want to check off the box that says be a good person, but it's how the world works. Mm-hmm. It's how the world is supposed to work. And so that's something to think about too.
1: Well, we've always been old guys, Aaron Brown. You and
0: yeah,
1: I.
0: Some of us were born older. Yes. I wore khakis and polo shirts in high school, and
1: I looked 45 in junior high. I mean,
0: we have Heidi and I have always, since we met, have been connected on this wavelength of we were young then, and we are well X term now.
1: Right. That is Aaron Brown. The column we've been talking about. There's a Gen X sized hole in our economy, politics, and culture. It's in the Minnesota Star Tribune. Thanks for your time.
2: Thanks, Aaron.
0: Thanks, Kari. Thanks, Heidi.
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3: Well, speaking of potatoes, which is a plant, we are now time for our monthly segment, Twist and Sprout, where we talk with a Beltrami County Master Gardener. And today we're talking with John Reff. So, John, first off, it's National Potato Today. Or National Potato Day. Happy potato to you. What's your favorite style of potato?
4: Good morning, Andrew and Jen. My favorite style of potato? Oh, man.
3: French fry, baked?
4: Mashed.
3: Mashed. There we go.
4: I have smashed, or however they do it.
5: Mm-hmm. And do you prefer a red potato or a russet?
4: Russets more than reds, yeah.
5: Yeah?
3: Oh, okay.
4: I love potatoes. My heritage is Slavic, so... mm-hmm. We're big potato people.
5: Yep.
4: Always have been. A couple of things about potatoes. Like homegrown tomatoes, they always taste so much better than the store-bought tomatoes.
3: Mm-hmm. Mm-hmm.
4: And I thought, why in the world would anybody grow potatoes in their yard? Because they're so inexpensive. But the difference is the same thing with potatoes as it is with tomatoes. They just taste so much better when they come out of your own garden. And I don't know. I think maybe it has to do with the fact that you had to sweat over them.
5: Yeah, a lot of digging.
4: That was the digging part.
3: I was spoiled as a kid because we planted potatoes in our big garden, but also our neighbors, which was my dad's cousin, also planted a lot of potatoes, and they would always have an overflow. Mm-hmm. So we had garden potatoes all the time growing up.
4: Mm-hmm. Yeah.
3: So maybe that's my love of potatoes comes from there.
4: Yeah, that's true. Oh, the other thing that I like with potatoes is lefse, of course.
5: Oh, sure.
3: Yep.
4: Even though it's not my heritage, it's my wife's heritage, and she has the third generation recipe now, so yeah. And she just doesn't like making them, but they are so good.
5: Yeah, that's another, it's a putsy thing to make, yeah.
3: Mm-hmm. So, John, you wanted to talk to us today about how to become a master gardener. What is the beginning steps of that process?
4: Going on, it's just started. Applications are now through October 1st. You can apply online at extension.umn.edu. Just type in Master Gardener Program. The application form is right there. The cost for the program is $300. But in the case of Beltrami County Master Gardeners, some of that money can be refunded to you should you complete the course, if you want. The course then starts January 1st. It's all online. Some people can finish it in a couple months. Some people will take a long time to do it. But once you've completed the course and get the certificate, then you have to do 50 hours of community service, volunteering, which is very easy to do. And the Master Gardeners in Beltrami County will help you get hours. Then you become certified and you become a Master Gardener. And it's all about education. It's not about going to your neighbor's yard and planting carrots for them or something. It's not about that. It's all about education. So if you're interested in expanding your knowledge of your home garden or wanting to help other people with their gardens or flowers or anything related to gardening, yeah, the program is great. And it's very informative, but it is not difficult. So you can go through it pretty easily.
3: Okay. Do you remember what caused you to making the leap into becoming a master gardener?
4: Well, I knew a few people, Kathy Peck and her husband, a few others that had encouraged me that when I retired to think about getting into that. And I've always had the interest. So I started shortly after I retired. Now, I do not have a garden. Okay, I think we mentioned that before. Yeah. I am a master gardener without a garden. We moved to a townhouse a few years ago. Well, it's been a dozen years now. So I'm regulated to pots and planters on my patio area. I had 13 pots last year. I now have 14. Snuck another one in there.
3: And how did you sneak it in? Did you hide it under the shirt? Or?
4: Well, I don't know. I'm not sure how it happens. But, you know, you go to the greenhouses in town and that plant looks really nice. So you just bring the plant home, and now what do I do with it? So I stick it in another pot and just hide it in the corner, and my wife will see it eventually. And say, yeah. Where did that come from? I said, don't know. It's a volunteer. And then I also have a little section of a ditch area near my condo that is full of wildflowers, native wildflowers. And that's what I'm kind of passionate about, those. So,
5: yeah, those are so great for our pollinators.
4: Yes, absolutely. Yeah. The bees love it, the butterflies. Mm-hmm. Monarchs are crazy this time of year. Lots of other ones. Hummingbirds. Yeah.
3: So we also wanted you to come on today to talk about, speaking of wildflowers, of how to gather wildflower seeds to plant them in your own yard.
4: Yeah, correct. If you're interested in that, it's really a good, inexpensive, costs virtually nothing to start growing wildflowers from seed. This time of year, a lot of wildflowers are in full blossom, so it's a good time to find the ones that you think you might like to have in your yard, and make a note to where they are, because the seeds aren't ready to harvest yet. Mm-hmm. But and note where they are and plan that in a month or so that you would harvest the seeds. Now, if it's on your own property, that is always the best, because those plants like where they are and your chance of success is very high. If they're on your neighbor's property, you might want to check with your neighbor first and make sure it's okay if you trample on their property to harvest some seeds. You can find wildflowers along the ditches, sides of the roads. If it is on public land, like state-owned land, you need to probably not consider harvesting those, because, you know, they kind of frown on that. Mm-hmm. So once you've found a plant that you think you might like to put in your garden, come in another month or two, you'll go and harvest the seeds. The seeds will be either fully dried by then or partially dried. What I do is I'll bring them into my porch and let them dry for at least a couple weeks or so. I have seeds all over the place. And it's a good thing to write down what they are, because at that point in their lives, they all look the same. And so I will let them dry, and then I'll separate them and clean them all. And some of them are extremely small.
5: Yeah.
4: Some of them are not. Like a milkweed, common milkweed, for instance. Once that pod opens up, there's thousands of seed in each pod. And they're rather large, and they're very easy to handle. Some of the other ones, like a butterfly weed or a cardinal plant, the seeds are the size of a pinhead, and they're very, very difficult. A lot of these plants produce thousands of seeds, and the reason they do that is because very few of them ever make it into the soil. They get consumed by critters, birds. They fall on weeds where they never really get down into the soil. So by doing it, we're helping them, you know, because we can make sure that they get into the soil.
5: Do you have a system for dealing with those very small seeds, like how you store them, recommendations of how to gather them so that you're not losing them all over?
4: Yeah. When you're gathering them, I always use butcher paper or parchment paper, which is white, so that you can see them. And I know that there's a few things in there that aren't what I need, but it's almost impossible to separate them all. If things start to move, it means you got a little few bugs in there. You might want to get them out. But then I will take those, and when you get to be a certain age, you get a lot of those little pill bottles, okay? So I have a very nice collection of pill bottles. And I will save those during the course of the year, and come fall time, after I've harvested the seeds, I will fill those up. And the nice thing about it is you get to share with everybody. So when the master gardeners get together in October or November, I will share seeds with them. Then what I do after that, after they've dried and everything, a lot of seeds need to stratify, which means they need to freeze before they will start to grow. You can take them, put them in your freezer, leave them there for 2 or 3 months, and take them out and start to plant them. What I do is I take plastic pots, 12-inch soil, have good soil in there, and I will sow the seeds in late October, where it'll be too cold for them to start to grow. Cover them with a little bit of soil, cover them with a little mulch, and leave them outside. So my porch or my patio outside is full of pots in the wintertime. And then come spring, they will start to pop up. Now, it's a good idea to mark them so that you know what you have in each pot. A couple of my big failures is one year I took a little marker and wrote on the side of the pot what they were. And, of course, during the course of the winter with rain and everything, all that information washed off. So I had 8 pots of dirt with seeds in them, and I had no idea what they were. So I learned that I will put a stick, like a popsicle stick, with a number on it, and then I'll keep my information inside the house. Last year, for instance, I had 7 pots of different wildflowers all started. 5 of them failed. Nothing ever came through. 2 of them did. So, you know, the year before, pretty much everything came through. But last year was tough for some reason. Who knows? You know, I think it's my own fault. Yeah. Some of them I think I harvested too early. They didn't get dry out enough. So anyway, it is quite easy. Keep track of them. I keep track of them that way. If you have a plot in your garden and you know where it's going to put there, you can sow them in the fall directly into the soil, as long as you know where they're going to be. In my case, I don't have that option, so that's why I use pots.
3: Do you have a favorite wildflower?
4: Oh, right now, my favorite is the cardinal flower. So 2 years ago, I had harvested... I found a cardinal flower over by the food shelf. And so I harvested the seeds there, and I put them in my pot, and that was one of the ones that failed. So I just took the dirt, and I put it in the ditch and let it go. Lo and behold, this year, 2 years later, there he was. He popped up. And cardinal flower, it's just brilliant red, and it just sticks out like a sore thumb. So that's my current favorite.
3: Oh, nice.
4: So, and I've located another cardinal flower in town. I'm not going to share the location. that I will harvest those seeds and start another batch this for next year or two.
3: Excellent.
4: Yeah.
3: Well, John, thanks for joining us this morning.
4: You're welcome.
3: Maybe one more time, where can people find out how to become a master gardener before the October 30th deadline to sign up?
4: Sure. You can, a couple places. You can go directly to the university extension.umn.edu and get it there, because that's where you have to go anyway. You can also go to Beltrami County Master Gardeners. We have a website page. You can go there for more information. Or you can contact any of the local master gardeners. There's about 20 people in that group right now. But yeah. Now, how are you going to do that? I'm not sure.
5: and other counties, too, I know, all have, you know, yes. Their extension mm-hmm. offices and master gardeners, too, so they can
4: That's
5: check
4: correct.
5: Out their local
4: That's
5: offices.
4: Mm-hmm. And we also have a couple of our members, a young lady from International Falls who comes and attends our meetings and is part of our club, because Coochjin County does not have a program.
5: Oh, okay.
4: So if you live in a county that doesn't have a program, we'd love to have you join ours.
5: Great.
4: Okay.
3: All right. Well, John, thanks for joining us.
2: 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And New York Mills Regional Center presenting the 17th annual Kalevala Puppet Pageant that is continuing today at noon at the Finn Creek Open Air Museum. The pageant is exploring the Finnish concept of sisu, or courage. Also, Itasca County Fair still rolling on. Thanks for tuning in. This has been Rewind on KEXE, People Powered Radio. I'm Heidi Holton.

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This is 91.7 KAXE Grand Rapids, 90.5 KBXE Bagley Bemidji, 89.9 Brainerd, and on your smart speaker celebrating 50 years of people-powered radio in northern Minnesota. 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Well, it's just about 3 minutes after the hour, 10 o'clock, and we look at our weather today, Saturday and Sunday. It's going to be almost a duplicate nice days. So we have a high of 73, and it's going to be clear. North-northwest winds 10 to 20 miles an hour. And this evening, a low of 46, clear, with winds 10 to about 10 miles an hour. Sunday morning, high of 74, mostly sunny, with slight winds 4 miles an hour. And then Sunday evening, a low of 48, and not again, light winds. Just perfect days for you to hang out after you get done listening to me. Oh, welcome to a two-hour program called Back Porch Harmony. This is Tom Daniel, your host DJ. I will be playing mostly old country, old bluegrass, and a couple of gospel tunes for you. Thanks for tuning in. And I'm happy and or glad that I have so many of you younger listeners joining me. There's a rebroadcast of my program tomorrow night at 8 p.m. Remember, archives is also available. Well, here's the list of the artists that I plan to play for the first hour. And you probably noticed that Dwight Yoakam started out the program with Together Again, an old Buck Owens song. So we're going to have Dwight and then Hardy, Tim McGraw, Eric Church, Morgan Williams, Jim Reeves, Jim Stafford, Mark O'Connor, Doug Kershaw, Allison Krauss, Jim Taylor, Merle Haggard, Rebecca Lynn Howard, Ronnie Dunn, Latin Scruggs, John Fogerty, Josh Williams, George and Tammy, David Frizzell, Georgette Jones, and Lefty Frizzell. So just hang in there. Now, before I go any further, I want to be sure to send out a big thank you for all the people that donated to our program the 1st of August. And that was Deb from Maple Grove, Kathy from Walnut Creek, California, Sam and Katie from Now Then, and my old buddy Rainbow Trout from the Meadowlands, Jeff and Becky from Otsego, Ray from Pokegama Lake, Eric from Bemidji, Soren from Bemidji, Craig from Kodiak, Tennessee, Mark from Plymouth, and then remember someone was of Mike and Mary Jo, and Christy from LaPorte, Keith from Grand Rapids. And, of course, I want to thank Jen and Janet and Malachi Coons. This is a fun day, and we raised a lot of money. Not quite what we wanted, but we did well. Well, my featured artist for today is Dwight Yoakam, and that's like I said, he sang my intro song. He was born October 23rd, 1956, in a coal mining town of Pikesville, Kentucky, and raised primarily in Columbus, Ohio. But on weekends, to maintain his Appalachian heritage, he would

has won a Grammy Award, has won two Grammy Awards, a double platinum album. One of his Grammy Awards was for the best male country artist. He has 5 number one Billboard albums. He played a big role in a PBS Ken Burns country music biography. You can learn more about him on Wikipedia. So here's a few of his songs, and sit back and enjoy him.

There he had four songs by Dwight, Lonesome Road Blues, You're the One, and Try Not to Look So Pretty, and Honky Tonk Man. 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This is KAXE, Tom Daniel. And there's so many people here that I want to acknowledge. And I'm going to give it a whirl. So we have Tom and Dawn and Dave and Linda from Farm Island. And I got a text of a turtle, a picture of a turtle here just a few minutes ago from Don Skoglund asking if I was going to play any Trampled by Turtles songs. And I said, sorry, I just don't have Trampled Turtles today. And, of course, we have a birthday boy, Dan Lenz, and he's just a great Back Porch Harmony CD. And, of course, I have a friend, Denise Cook, and her mom passed away, so blessings on her. Carrie Saunter, the Chad Shilson family, and Emily is a three-time world champion girl wrestler, a world champion now. And Dennis Jerome, you know him, he's my buddy. Jerry Braderman, Dave Peterson, Joan Downham. And, of course, Rainbow Trout, who called in last week and donated. And, of course, Dennis Lear from Iowa. So, all you people, I'm glad you're listening and hope you enjoy this. So, we're going to continue with more songs. Hope you're enjoying it.

From the Ryman Auditorium in Nashville, Tennessee, the country music capital of the world, here's your Grand Ole Opry, starring tonight, Jim Reeves.

0: And when's the last time you heard Jim Reeves sing that song? Oh, boy, it's been a while for me. I have a tune here for Bob and Denise, and no, don't take any offense, but it's kind of a cute song. I think you'll enjoy it.
1: Name of this song is The Wildwood Flower. Now, The Wildwood Flower is an old country classic. It's gained a whole new popularity. The song isn't any more popular, but the flower's doing real good. The Wildwood Flower grew wild on the farm, and we never knowed what it was called. Some said it's a flower, and some said it's a weed. I didn't give it much thought. One day I was out there talking to my brother, and I reached down for a weed to chew on. Things got fuzzy and things got blurry, and then everything was gone. Didn't know what happened, but I knew it beat the hell out of sniffing burlap. I come to, and my brother was there, and he said, "What's wrong with your eyes?" I said, "I don't know. I was chewing on a weed." He said, "Well, let me give it a try." Spent the rest of that day and most of that night trying to find my brother Bill. Caught up with him about 6 o'clock the next morning, naked, singing on the windmill. He said he flew up there. I had to fly out and get him down. He's about half crazy. The very next day, we picked a bunch of them weeds and we put them in the sun to dry. Then we mashed them up and we cleaned them off, put them in the corn cob pie. Smoking them wildwood flowers got to be a habit. We never seen no harm. Oh, we thought it was kind of handy. Take a trip and never leave the farm.

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And he dug and he burned and he burned and he dug and he killed all our cute little weeds. And then he drove away. We just smiled and waved, sitting there on that sack of seeds.

There you had Mark O'Connor and Doug Kershaw, Sweet Joe LeBlanc. I'm going to tell you a little story about Northern Lights Casino up in Grand or Walker. They, meaning the casino, used to have Cajun music, and they'd bring the people from down in Louisiana, their food, and God, it's just the greatest thing. And this was when before it was rebuilt. And my wife and I were sitting in there, and there was a wild Cajun guy named Curtis Cabela. So one of his cohorts came over to me and another guy and said, hey, would you guys mind holding this Cajun boy upside down by his cowboy boots and let him fiddle? So darned if we didn't hold him upside down, and he just fiddled, and just like a snake. He was so good. So that's all I can tell you about that. And, of course, Jim Stafford, Wildwood Weed, no offense there. Jim Reeves, Yonder Comes a Sucker, and Hardy, Tim McGraw, and so on, with MacArthur. 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Well, what's going to follow me today? Well, I would tell you that at 12 o'clock, it's the History of Jazz. 1 to 2 is Native Lights. 2 to 3 is Sheros. 3 to 4, Minnesota Mixtape. 4 to 7, On the River. 7 to 9, Green Cheese. And from 9 till closing, KAXE After Dark. Hope you're enjoying some of these songs. I really enjoy playing them. This is Tom Daniel, Back Porch Harmony. So who are we going to have for the next artist? Well, that would be Alison Krauss, Merle Haggard, Rebecca Lynn Howard and Ronnie Dunn, Lester Flatt and Earl Scruggs, John Fogerty and Earl Scruggs. And Dan Lenz, I think that John Fogerty one you would like. It was a mighty fine picking in there. And Jim Winter and Paul Taylor are going to take their hats off to Merle Haggard's song. Here we go.

There you had John Fogerty and the best banjo player ever, Earl Scruggs. And that was called Blue Ridge Mountain Blues. Lester Flatt and Earl Scruggs, On My Mind, Rebecca Lynn Howard and Ronnie Dunn, If I Could Only Win Your Love, an old Louvin Brothers song. Merle Haggard, You Can't Beat Him, Turning Off a Memory. Alison Krauss and James Taylor, How's the World Treating You? 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Tickets and more. 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I had a buddy that lived up in Embarrass, and he would take his kids on the snowmobile and the sled and go through the trek and find Dorothy Moulter and buy a root beer from her. So it's an authentic story. So if you get a chance, sure, listen to it. Well, Tom Daniel here on Back Porch Harmony, enjoying what I'm doing. And know that there's a rerun of my program Sunday evening, starting at 8 o'clock. And there's always archives to carry you through. But we're moving along here. And we're going to hear Josh Williams, George and Tammy. I'm going to tell you a little bit about the stuff. David and Lefty Frizzell. Enjoy what you're doing here.

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George Jones and Tammy Wynette were married and had a daughter named Georgette Jones. And she's singing with David Frizzell, who is Lefty Frizzell's brother. So after they get done, you're going to have a Lefty song. Hope it all flows for me.

Viewhead, Lefty Frizzell, always late. 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Lefty and Jones. George and Tammy. Whatever happened to us. Josh Williams down home. This is 91.7 KXE Grand Rapids, 90.5 KBXE Bagley Bemidji, 89.9 Brainerd, and on your smart speaker, celebrating 50 years of people-powered radio in northern Minnesota. 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Well, I like to, we know we're broadcasting to small towns and township in northern Minnesota, like Marble, Swatara, Nisswa, and Castle Lake. Glad that you're joined us. Well, our weather for today, as we know, is very nice today and tomorrow. High of 73, light winds 10 to 20 miles an hour. Saturday evening, low of 46, clear. Sunday, high of 74, and mostly sunny with light winds. Sunday evening, low of 48, and also light winds. Now, what am I going to have, or who am I going to have for the second hour? That would be Willie Nelson, Waylon and Willie, Seldom Seen, Bob Wills, Hank Sr., Cactus Blossoms, Emilio Harris, Linda Ronstead, Kai and Bridget Allen, Sammy Kershaw, Lonesome River Band, Vince Gill, Patsy Cline, Leuven Brothers, Johnny Cass, John Connolly, Ricky Skaggs, and of course, another Willie. I'm glad that you're tuned in. We receive support from Bridget's Pub, located in downtown Bemidji, serving Irish and American foods, offering Monday night trivia at 6:30, open mic night on Thursday starting at 6:30. More on Facebook. Well, we're rolling along here, and I'm really enjoying what I'm doing, and so far it's been pretty smooth. So who are we going to have here? Willie Waylon, like I said, and we're going to start out with a Willie song.

A little Bob Wills with Texas or Western Swing yearning just for you. Seldom seen when I get my reward. Waylon and Willie pick up the temple, and Willie Nelson, Can I Sleep in Your Arms? Tom Daniel here. Back Porch Harmony. Remember, there's a rerun or a rebroadcast of this program tomorrow evening starting at 8 o'clock. And you can always use archives too. And know that what follows me today would be the history of jazz, Native Lights, and then from 2 to 3 would be Cheryl's 3 to 4 Minnesota mixtape, 4 to 7 On the River, 7 to 9 Green Cheese, 9 p.m. till after dark. After dark till closing, excuse me. Well, what are we going to have for set 6 here? Well, it'd be Hank Sr., the Cactus Blossoms, and another Hank Sr., Emmy Lou and Linda, and Kai and Bridget Allen. I'll tell you a little bit about that one in a few minutes here. So, if I'm all queued up, we're ready to go.

Now, this next song is by Kai and Bridget Allen. They played in our church and outing here about 3 weeks ago, and they were so good. And he said, yeah, I got a couple of CDs I'll give you. So here's a CD that they made, they meaning the Allen family, and it's called Dark as a Dungeon. It's really a good song.

There you had Kai and Bridget, Dark as a Dungeon, Emmylou Harris and Linda Ronstadt, Across the Border, Hank Sr., I Can't Get You Off My Mind, and another Hank Sr., Never Again, and Cactus Blossoms, Blue Railroad Blues. You know, Thursday was National Radio Day, and they're so polished, they got all kinds of help. What you get here from me is just raw, unrehearsed, stumbling along music, and but that's what it is, and I enjoy it. Let's talk about stumbling. Last time I talked to you, I said, we're going to Texas to play in a senior softball tournament, 101, 102 degrees. The carpet on the infield was 128. I pitched six games and only won a couple, but we did come in second place in the nation. So that's my story. 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Well, here we go, unrehearsed.

This next song by Patsy Cline goes out for Tom and Karen Maloney, first-time listeners or second time. And this little gal that's going to sing this, she can sing just about whatever she wants. She is one of the best female singers ever, believe me.

I suppose there could be an argument of who's the best country female singer ever. Be hard to beat Patsy Cline. And that was Blue Moon of Kentucky, an old Bill Monroe song. And then Vince Gill, When I Call Your Name, the Lonesome River Band, Are You Ashamed to Call Me Darling? Sammy Kershaw with an old Jimmy C. Newman, that raging Cajun guy, Cry, Cry, Darling. Well, it's about 11:46, and Tom Daniel and Back Porch Harmony. No, hey, Doug Fradlone, I haven't forgot about you. Got one coming up, Johnny Cash. So it's just been my pleasure to sit here and play these songs. I've really enjoyed it. I put in a lot of time and try to blend it together, and it doesn't always work. As I mentioned, this is totally unrehearsed, no polish on this place. So we received support from Bemidji Pride. Now bear with me. Announcing the annual festival for LGBTQ1A2S plus community and their allies at Rail River Folk School in Bemidji, August 29th, with a family-friendly daytime festival on Saturday, noon to 5 p.m., featuring vendors and music. There's some volunteers needed. More event information at BemidjiPride.com. So we're going to hear Louvin Brothers, Johnny Cash, John Connolly, Ricky Skaggs, and Willie Nelson. And, boy, like I said, Tom Daniel, just enjoying what I'm doing, stumbling along, but just having a great time. Last set. I'll talk to you before we go.

0: That was an old Carter Family song from the 1960s. We're going to close out with Willie Nelson, and that was Ricky Skaggs of The Rink Stranger, John Connolly, Backside of 30, Johnny Cash, Cry, Cry, Cry, and the Lubin Brothers, I Don't Believe You Met My Baby. Been lots of fun, and I'm doing this program or show today for Jen Buey, who's out in the Carolinas enjoying company. I'll be back on the 5th of September, so try to find some time to sit in and listen with me. Well, love you all, and this is a song that we all want to live by. See you in a couple weeks.
1: 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Yesterday is dead, tomorrow is blind, and the future

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2: Woo-hoo!

Chega de Saudade, also known as No More Blues or Enough with Longing. Recorded live on July 24th, 1962 on the French Riviera. That's trumpeter Dizzy Gillespie with Leo Wright on flute and alto sax, Lalo Schifrin piano, Alec Baksik guitar, Chris White on bass, Rudy Collins drums, and Pepito Reistra on percussion, on a song written by Antonio Carlos Jobim. Welcome to Volume 85 of the Recorded History of Jazz, featuring music from the summer of 1962. I'm Paul Kivi, and today we will hear Bill Evans, Coleman Hawkins, and Dexter Gordon. But first, we will meet pianist Bob James. Born on Christmas Day 1939, he grew up in Marshall, Missouri. He was a music major at the University of Michigan and with a group of friends traveled down to Indiana to compete in the Notre Dame Collegiate Jazz Festival. They didn't expect to do well because they were experimenting with free jazz, but the famous judges, arranger Henry Mancini and record producer Quincy Jones, awarded them first place and Jones signed James to a record deal. James might be best known outside of jazz for writing the theme song to the TV show Taxi. Given how smooth some of his later work would be, it's a bit jarring to think he started in free jazz. And here is a cut from his debut album with Ron Brooks on bass and Robert Posar on drums. It's a Dizzy Gillespie song called Burke's Works.

When Sunny Gets Blue by Sarah Vaughan with Barney Kessel on guitar and Joe Comfort on bass, recorded August 8th, 1962. The Bob James Trio off his debut album, Burke's Works, before that. You have found Where the Good Old Songs Have Gone to Live, the recorded history of jazz. Pianist Horace Silver toured Japan in 1961 and it made a big impression on him, so he wrote an album with a Japanese theme dedicated to his new Japanese fans, with songs like Too Much Sake. We will hear the title cut of the album with Blue Mitchell on trumpet, Junior Cook on tenor sax, Gene Taylor bass, Joe Harris drums. Here's Tokyo Blues.

Quick guide to the finest in jazz music. This is The Recorded History of Jazz. Guitarist Wes Montgomery recorded a live album in Berkeley, California on June 25th, 1962 with a quintet featuring Wynton Kelly on piano and Johnny Griffin on tenor sax. Here's the title cut, Full House.

Full House, live at Subo in Berkeley, California, on June 25th, 1962. Some tasty work by the whole group there. Wes Montgomery on guitar, Wynton Kelly on piano, Johnny Griffin tenor sax, Paul Chambers on bass, and Jimmy Cobb on the drums. I'm Paul Kivi, and this is the recorded history of jazz. The John Coltrane Quartet has been praised for embracing free jazz without abandoning melody. The focus is on a type of modal jazz. Here we see an example of this famous quartet featuring young pianist McCoy Tyner, who worked with Train for over 5 years, Jimmy Garrison on bass, and Elvin Jones on drums on Out of This World.

Out of This World by the John Coltrane Quartet, Train on tenor sax, McCoy Tyner piano, Jimmy Garrison bass, and Elvin Jones on drums, recorded June 19th, 1962. We have time for one more on Volume 85 of the Recorded History of Jazz, and it's the classic trio of pianist Oscar Peterson, featuring Ray Brown on bass and Ed Thigpen on drums on a Duke Ellington composition, I Got It Bad, and That Ain't Good.

I Got It Bad and That Ain't Good by pianist Oscar Peterson and his trio, recorded December 15th, 1962, which happens to be the day my parents got married. Go figure. That's all we have time for in Volume 85 of the Recorded History of Jazz. I'm Paul Kivy, and I hope you join me next time when we hear the 1,000th song on this program, which could be by Duke Ellington with Charles Mingus, Bill Evans, Coleman Hawkins, Joe Pass, John Coltrane, Dexter Gordon, or Kenny Burrell, because we're going to hear them all on the next show. Enjoy today. 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

0: for tuning in. I'm Heidi Holton. 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
1: I'm doing urban music. I wanted my cultures to be represented. And so I'm like, okay, I love reggaeton music, dancehall. I love Caribbean music. I was afraid for a while. Like, I was scared. I don't know why. You know, there's something really vulnerable about singing. Rapping, too. But especially singing. Especially singing and being a rapper. There was a stigma around it.
2: Bonjour, hello, welcome to Native Lights, where Indigenous voices shine. I'm your host, Leah Lem.
3: And I'm your other host, Cole Primo. Miigwech for joining us today. Native Lights is a podcast and radio show, but oh my goodness, it's much more than that. At its core, it's a place for Native folks to tell their stories. Each and every week, we have captivating conversations with great guests from a whole lot of different backgrounds. We're talking musicians, artists, community leaders, educators, language warriors, you name it. They have a wonderful mix of passions, and we talk to them about their gifts and how they share the gifts with their community. And it centers around the big point of purpose in our lives, which for us is, you know, amplifying Native voices. It's one of our big ones.
2: Mm-hmm.
3: So,
2: oh yeah.
3: Yeah, let's go. How you doing, Leah?
2: I am doing well. Just hanging in there. We got some storms today up here. I'll try not to be a weather person here. I have no right to be. But yeah, it's been great popping around town, talking to folks as usual. But yeah, how are you?
3: Oh, it's muggy out there, huh?
2: Ugh.
3: For the people listening in the future, in the way future, it is a very extreme heat type of day with high humidity. And I'm, of course, adding to the weather discussion, but it's hard to ignore on a day like today. But, you know, otherwise, doing well, mm-hmm. trying to get as much sleep as possible, which is not that much, but it's, you know, it's okay. Not complaining.
2: Yeah. Well, a day like today kind of reminds me how different our weather up north can be from your weather in the cities.
3: Mm-hmm.
2: 'Cause it was just like rain, rain, rain. I was wearing a jacket and you guys are like sweating.
3: A jacket. Wow.
2: Ah, rain jacket.
3: Oh, okay. Okay. Well, that makes sense. That makes sense. But, you know.
2: But, yeah, I guess we are kind of far.
3: Yeah. Well.
2: It's all right.
3: Let's get into it. You know, we love talking to musicians, you know.
2: Oh, yeah.
3: We got one today.
2: Mm-hmm.
3: We're very excited to speak with Rafael Gonzalez, a.k.a. Two for One. He's a Midwakanton, Dakota, and Boricua, also known as Puerto Rican. He's a rapper, singer-songwriter, and producer who calls South Minneapolis home. In addition to his music making, he's also an educator. He teaches youth music production, songwriting, and recording through his music production program, Wave Warrior. Wave, like a wave file, you know.
2: Mm-hmm. That sounds like a dream. Really cool program to do.
3: Yeah. And so we'll talk to him about all of that and more. Here he is. Bonjour, Two for One.
4: Hello.
3: All right. Could you please start by introducing yourself and, you know, telling us where you're joining us from.
4: Amitakipi, Chante Washte Nape Chuzapi, Magajuchaga Imakiapido. Hello, my relatives. My name is Two for One, and I'm Madewakantuan Dakota and Boricua from the south side of Minneapolis, and I'm coming all the way live from Borican. I'm in Puerto Rico right now.
3: Awesome. Leah, do you want to just get to it then?
2: No. Yeah, I mean, I was just going to ask, like, what's up? What are you doing in Puerto Rico?
4: Well, I've been doing a lot of touring and a lot of work, protest, music, a combination of both. And this year has been incredibly busy, especially, you know, being from the Twin Cities. And then I was touring Europe doing divestment work.
1: and I wanted to go to Puerto Rico to just immerse myself in our culture and, you know, gain some fluency and spend time with family because I have a ton of family here. And that trip got pushed back. I was initially supposed to be going in the winter time, and it got pushed back. So here I am enjoying this month-long recharge and, yeah, just immersing myself in the culture, being with family, working while I'm here too. So it's kind of a combination of a retreat, but also, you know, getting work done and plugging away on my laptop and working on, you know, my bookings. And I have my recording studio here, so I'm also staying busy while I'm here too. So yeah.
2: Wonderful. Whereabouts in Puerto Rico did you say you are?
1: I'm in Aguada, which is on the west coast. Yeah. Mm-hmm. Almost all the way west. Yeah. My family is from the mountains, and I come from a giant family that has been in these same mountains for generations and generations. And on our indigenous side, I mean, we go way, way back. So mm-hmm. Yeah.
2: Got it.
1: Mm-hmm. It feels good to be on my other ancestral homelands.
2: Mm-hmm. Well, my family and I, we went to Puerto Rico in February, but we were staying in Old San Juan.
1: Okay.
2: And so I just follow a little bit of what's going on in Puerto Rico. And I saw they had some water issues recently.
1: Mm-hmm.
2: But that might have been more towards San Juan area.
1: It is in the San Juan metro area. Mm-hmm. And I took a day trip out there without even knowing what was going on. Mm-hmm. And I cruised out there, and I was getting a camera lens, and I found a really cool lens on Marketplace, and I'm like, oh, it's in San Juan, so I gotta go out there. And so I went, and I was like, you know what, let me make a little stop in Old San Juan, and yeah, just go hang out and get a coffee and just walk around this old city. And I went, and when I was at the coffee shop, I was like, hey, where's the bathroom? And they're like, oh, yeah, sorry, our bathroom is out of order. We don't have any water in this whole area. Mm-hmm. And I was like, oh, my God, I didn't even realize. Come to find out, there's like this terrible water crisis happening. But it's mainly in the San Juan metro area. Like, I'm fine, and my family members and everybody on this side of the island, we have water, so...
2: Great. Thanks. And I mean, one of the questions we like to ask when we get started is, how are you and the family doing?
1: Everyone's doing good. I mean, my family is, they're doing well high up in the mountains. They live in Aguada. They live in the highest mountainous peaks way up there. I've been spending a lot of time, and they seem to be doing well. Yeah. You know, I mean, it's a struggle just because the economy is really tough out here, and the United States colonialism and imperial power kind of has a chokehold on the island. So for any common Boricua, you know, it's very common for it to be a bit of a struggle out here. But my family, you know, they navigate it really well, and they know how to, they're really resilient. The older members of my family come from a generation where they experienced some really, really extreme poverty, you know, and they were able to work their way out of that, buy houses and buy land. And yeah, most of them are doing pretty good right now. So feels good to just hold space and be with them.
2: Great. Well, I hope you're having some good time and eating some good food and some good mafungo.
1: Oh my God, the food is amazing. And I've had mofongo already several times.
3: Could you describe mofongo for somebody who may have not had it?
1: Mofongo is a traditional Puerto Rican dish, and it comes in different forms in different countries, but for us, it's a main dish, and it is stuffed mashed plantain dish. You pick your protein, you know, a lot of people will put like a chicken over it, or seafood, you know, shrimp or pork or whatever. The meat is typically made in like a caldo or a broth of some sort. It's almost like a gravy that's just, the mofongo is just smothered in it. It's incredibly good.
3: Maybe I shouldn't have asked that when I'm a bit hungry.
1: Uh-oh, triggered some cravings here.
3: There you go.
2: 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Today we're speaking with Rafael Gonzalez, known as 2-for-1, a Dakota and Boricua hip-hop artist, producer, and music educator from South Minneapolis.
3: Well, you know, let's dive into it. Can you talk to us about your music? Let's start out with 2-for-1. What does that mean for the music you create, and what's the meaning behind the name there?
1: Yeah, totally. So 2-for-1 really means like 2-for-1, and I'm coming from a mixed heritage. You know, I'm Dakota, I'm Boricua, and so that's kind of where that comes from. It also represents the Twin Cities, because I'm a Twin Cities person from the south side of Minneapolis. So there's that 2-for-1, but it also just means more than one. We're not linear beings. We all come from so many different intersections, cultures, as Native people, as Latinx people, as whoever we are. We're not a monolith, you know. There's so many levels and layers to who we are, and that is also reflected in the music. And so the music, I don't really take on one genre, although hip-hop has always been like the foundation of it, because that's where I come from, doing hip-hop music for so long. But I also do reggaeton and dancehall and R&B and trap soul and a lot of different genres. And I'm also a vocalist and a producer. So it really just means more than one. Oh.

0: do have a wide range of inspirations, it seems like. In one song, you're, you know, rapping, another, you're singing, mixing it up too. Could you talk about where your inspiration comes from? What sparked that interest in music for you?
1: I started getting into music. I've always had an interest since I was a little kid. And I would watch the music videos on MTV, and I would be glued to the screen. And I'm like, oh my God, I love Eazy-E, and I love Whitney Houston. I love all these different amazing artists from like the golden era. I always wanted to get into music however I could, because I had this curiosity. And so when I was in elementary, when I was in fourth grade, I played the trumpet and the clarinet. I was also in choir. I sang in choir. And so a part of my music background is formal. You know, I had gotten some classical training early in life, but I wanted to go beyond that. And I always had this interest and pull towards hip hop music and how the production was made. You know, I would listen to Tupac and I'm like, how did they get the beats? How did they do that? You know, how did they get their vocals on the beats? How did they get the sounds in there? Where do these drum sounds come from? I don't get it. I don't understand it, but I'm fascinated as a little kid. In high school, that kind of pulled me into this like lifelong journey and exploration. Well, I don't want to say exploration, but like this lifelong investigation of music and especially hip hop. And then I started learning. I had my mentors in Minneapolis. There is a huge scene of beat makers in Minneapolis that kind of took me under their wing, like members of like Fam Feud and Big Quarters, just different producers who were already doing it, artists that already paved the way for Minneapolis hip hop and already kind of built an infrastructure around it, pulled me in and took me under their wing and showed me how to do it. For me, that was in the earlier phases. Hip hop was it. I wanted to write like Nas and the Wu-Tang Clan, Mos Def, and all these amazing artists. Yeah, so it was very much lyricism driven in the beginning, especially. It was all about bars. It was going to open mics and freestyling and all of that. And then eventually, as I continued to progress and grow, you know, I wanted to incorporate the singing in there. And then, like, I would say about 2019, during COVID, I started getting into the melodic rap and sort of blending melody into it. And then in 2022, when I released my project Until the Sun Comes Up, I started doing songs where I was, you know, I'm full on singing. I wanted my cultures to be represented, right? I'm doing urban music. I wanted my cultures to be represented. And so I'm like, okay, I love reggaeton music. You know, I love dancehall. I love Caribbean music. Why not do it? And I was like, you know what? I was afraid for a while. Like, I was scared. I don't know why. You know, there's something really vulnerable about singing. Rapping, too. But especially singing. Especially singing and being a rapper. There was a stigma around it. And so my cultures are a huge inspiration. Yeah, just the singers that I grew up listening to.
2: 2 for 1, I was listening to another podcast that you're on. And I heard you had some pretty solid inspiration from youth and Standing Rock.
1: Yeah.
2: Some 10 years ago or so. Well, I guess it's been 10 years since the conflict over at Standing Rock started. It was progressing over the summer. Can you speak to that?
1: I went out and fought the pipeline. And as a Dakota person, I felt a calling. You know, there was a spiritual calling for us to come in and protect the water. And so we did. And I just so happened to fit in with a group of water protectors who were coincidentally also mostly all rappers and singers. after we got pushed off the land and we lost that fight, we were like, why don't we just tour and start touring? And that's what kind of pulled me into the whole like world of touring as an artist, you know, because I had been local, very local up until then. Started really getting into ceremony songs and traditional songs. The people that I roll with, people like Natani Means and Anton X, especially Anton. I mean, he taught me how to sing like traditional Lakota, Dakota songs because he's a traditional singer and a rapper. What the Standing Rock and No Dapple movement really did was it helped me learn so much about my culture and our ways as Dakota people. And I've been able to take these principles that I've been learning and not only live by them, but really incorporate them into the music. That's a huge takeaway from that experience that I still walk with now.
0: A theme that I see in your music is using music to heal. One of your songs touches on depression, how you found a way through it.
1: Yeah, totally. I mean, whether I'm teaching or doing this for myself, because at its foundation, you know, music, I do this for my own enjoyment, right? You know, it starts off just in my studio and I'm just toying around with things and I make music and then something comes out. And I think music, especially when it comes to writing, it has a way of allowing myself, it's like journaling. You're writing your thoughts down and it allows you to process your emotions in a really healthy and creative way. And so one of the songs, and I think I know which song you're referring to, is called Wandering. And this particular song was, you know, I was speaking to my time of feeling depressed and feeling like I was lost. The music helped pull me out of this dark place, but also ceremony and family. It also speaks to me finding ceremony and what, you know, what it means to walk this way, what it means to learn what our spirituality really means and how like it was taken away from us. And I have been, as a city native, in a lot of ways, isolated from that. That song really talks about and speaks to finding ceremony again and using music, ceremony, friends and family as and art as a way to heal and lift me out of that. As well as going to see a therapist too. I mean, that helps.

0: 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Native Lights is produced by Minnesota Native News and Ampers with support from the Minnesota Arts and Cultural Heritage Fund. Today we're speaking with Rafael Gonzalez, also known as Tufuan, a Dakota and Boricua hip-hop artist, producer, and music educator who is from Minneapolis. So you mentioned you had mentors, and then now you've kind of turned that around and now you're educating youth on music production with your Wave Warrior program. Is this a way of, you know, of giving back, of maybe something that you would have liked to have when you were younger?
1: Yeah, I mean, I had similar programming, right? In a very informal way, you know, my Wave Warrior was Brandon Boggison from Big Quarters, right? Who taught me how to use my MPC 2000 XL and Medium Zach and King Karnov and Fam Feud and Yo the Movement. So I did have versions of this, right? But Wave Warrior is my own version of what that is. And I feel like because I came from a place where I had mentors, even as informal as it was, just like in bedroom studios and basement studios and whatnot, I feel like I would be doing a disservice to my community if I didn't pass that on to the next generation, because I had my old heads who did the same thing too and passed that on to me. And so I find it really important to do the same thing. But also, like, I tried this program out. I founded it in December of 2024. And I had also been working with, prior to that, with a artist collective called All Season. And the founder is Anton X. And we had been already doing music programming. So I knew that I was actually pretty good at this, right? Like making a song with the youth and then we would do a music video. Things change and shift. And I still work with all.

0: I have this talent where I can work with a group of anywhere between 1 to 15 kids, ages, I don't know, grades 14 into like college level, and like turn it into a whole experience. And by the end of the program, the outcome is a fully produced song mixed and mastered. At this point, I've visited so many communities that I have like albums worth of songs at this point, and they're so beautiful. Like, you got to hear it. If you go to my website, if you go to 2for1.com/youthwork, you can listen to a handful of those songs that I've created with these kids, and they are amazing. It's not only about creating the songs, right? But it's the memories and the experience, and showing these young people that, you know, music can be a pathway for them, because I've been able to travel the world using music, and I'm trying to tell them, like, hey, you know, you can do the same thing too. I'm a native person and you're a native person, and all you got to do is follow these steps. I mean, there's a lot more to it, but it's like my pride and joy right now.
1: What other projects are you working on?
0: I don't have anything like an album, right, that I'm working on, because I did release an EP at the beginning of the year called Gradient. So I'm kind of still promoting that and putting out visuals, more like social media content style mini music videos for those songs. And I did this EP in partnership with the Duluth Art Institute, and I was commissioned by the American Composers Forum to do this EP. It's called Gradient, and it is essentially the soundtrack to a Native art exhibition that was going on at the Duluth Art Institute, showcasing the works of Carl Gaboy and Wendy Savage. And their work is incredible. And I had the honor of being able to be the sonic sound of the exhibition.
2: Well, as we wind down our conversation together, can you talk a little bit about what motivates you to continue doing your work?
0: I feel good doing it. It's just so natural. Like, when I'm in the studio making music, it pulls me in. That hasn't left. I think that's the most special thing about it, is when I'm in my recording studio space, I can make a beat and come up with a groove, and suddenly I'm in a flow state. And that flow state goes back to that healing that you're talking about, Cole, right? I'm in this flow state, and it feels so nourishing and so sacred. I can channel my ancestors through the music, through the words, through the singing styles, through the beats, rhythmically, all of that, right? This is all ancestral, right? And so that keeps me going. It's such a sacred space. I don't even know if I'll ever let that go. So that's one thing that's there, and that'll always be there. And I hold that so close. And then it's also the listeners. I do music for me from the jump at the foundation. I do music for me in my own healing, and because I love it so much. But also, I know this has an impact on people. I have listeners who contact me and say, hey, I'm a supporter of your work and your music. It pulled me out of my depression. So that's another really powerful thing that really keeps me going through it too.
2: That's so fun. 2for1, Rafael Gonzalez, hip hop artist. I mean, music is healing. I could use a little music right now, honestly.
1: Exactly. So. And you know, not only is he making, you know, this great music that's having an impact on the community, he's also, you know, paying it forward, teaching the youth. A lot of great work from 2for1. So, miigwech to our guest, Rafael Gonzalez, also known as 2for1. I'm Cole Primo.
2: And I'm Leah Lam. Miigwech for listening. Gigawapamin.
1: Gigawapamin.
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0: Joey, we had a really good idea for the Season Watch Pod this week.
1: We sure did.
0: I'm sometimes cooped up in an office. We're talking like right after I've been on the morning show, so I was up a little too early. It's the end of a long week. You told me to get outside.
1: I sure did. I gave you an assignment. Relatively bold of me. How was it?
0: It was smart, and I'm thinking we should do this all the time. But I'm going to tell you to get outside too, but take a listen to what I heard, okay?
1: Very nice. I also went outside and recorded a little audio so we can hear the difference between Grand Rapids and Scandia.

0: Was that water?
1: It's pretty quiet out there.
0: Yeah. Was it water in the background for yours?
1: No, it's just me noise, I think.
0: Oh, okay.
1: Yep.
0: You're listening to the Season Watch pod. It is the week of August
1: 21st. I think is today.
0: Yeah, this is a production of KEXE. Thanks for tuning in today. We are getting towards the end of summer. Things are changing a bit, but we still have summer.
1: Yeah, we sure do. That's Heidi Holton. I'm Charlie Mitchell.
0: That's right. So, was that bugs that we heard in both of ours?
1: Yes, we got bugs.
0: Okay.
1: That we do. Now, I was frantically Googling before we started to see if there's an easy way to tell the difference between grasshoppers, katydids, cicadas, and crickets. They're all little noisemakers out there. And in my panicked Google search, I did not find anything conclusive. But I do think it's really interesting that we have all of these noise-making insects around us. I think the cicadas are kind of the more constant background noise. And in your recording, you could hear, like, specifically one individual making...
0: Yeah.
1: And I'm pretty sure that was a cricket. But it is definitely, you know, that sound of late August. We didn't hear any birds in either of our recordings, which is also in August, maybe. But in May or June, it would have been all birds. You could barely hear the insects. So,
0: well, I'm
1: interesting how sound changes.
0: Yeah, I'm intrigued by the word katydid. It's my new favorite word.
1: Okay, great.
0: Put it into my Google search here, and it's also called a bush cricket.
1: Ooh, I haven't heard that one.
0: Yeah,
1: they're the big green cricket guys.
0: The big, big googly eyes. It looks like, and or long-horned grasshoppers.
1: Mm. They definitely have a grasshopper-like shape, but bright green, pretty big. For some reason, they, like, I don't know how they find their way into my parents' house every every fall, but they do, and they're loud.
0: Yes. I did hear one chickadee when I was out by the Mississippi River here, but
1: nice.
0: it didn't make a sound for very long. And at home, we've still got blue jays wailing. We've got a young eagle hanging out by us, so that's
1: fun.
0: And it's kind of screaming and making a lot of noise there. I think does that mean the parents left it or something? You know, is this the time of year where they take off on them?
1: I don't think they would take off just yet.
0: Okay.
1: Because they tend, one of the reasons that they, you know, they're sitting on their eggs when there's still snow falling. You know, we'll see those pictures of a bald eagle curled up on its nest, covered in snow, keeping its eggs warm. Part of the reason that they nest so early is because they need such a long summer season to get that fledgling, you know, beefed up and ready for the world and migration and such. So I don't think the adults would have taken off yet, but I could be wrong. That's one I would need to look up to feel sure.
0: It's one of those sounds that feels like they're doing it for some reason. You know what I mean?
1: Yeah.
0: It's not just, oh, this is my call.
1: Do you see the adults around anymore? Or do you know if this is like a first year juvenile or whether it might be, you know, 3 or 4 years old?
0: I got to do my research. I don't get out on the deck as much. The mister does. So I will ask him the questions. How's that?
1: Does it have any white feathers or is it all brown?
0: It has white feathers.
1: Okay. Then it's probably still not getting fed by its parents anymore.
0: Okay.
1: It's probably some kind of like juvenile, but independent juvenile.
0: Okay. Okay.
1: So it might be yelling for territory reasons. I don't know.
0: It was
1: the reasons why bald eagles yell are a mystery to me, but they sure like doing it.
0: I was so pleased because it was so much closer to me than I realized. It was one of those, I didn't see it sitting there, and it was in a tree pretty close to me, and all of a sudden, whoa, you know, and then the call, and it's just, it's thrilling because mostly you are quite a ways away from them, and you do not realize how big they are.
1: Yes. Yep. And any time you get a chance to be close to one of those birds, it's just remarkable. And the talons on them.
0: Yeah. We still have
1: the color of their eyes.
0: A lot of hummingbirds, and they are going nuts on each other. So we're getting a lot of that buzzing, humming sound. They're just, man, they're just going nuts. I mean, I don't understand what's
1: females
0: going on.
1: Females and males?
0: You know, I don't understand how you find that out since they go pretty fast.
1: They do go pretty fast.
0: I know it's, if there's any red, it's a male. Is that what, mm-hmm. that's what John
1: the
0: told me?
1: The throat patch. If it's a red throat okay. patch, it's a male.
0: They won't stop when I ask them, so I don't know.
1: Fair enough.
0: We're still putting it out, though, the water sugar business for them, so.
1: Mm-hmm. And because they're getting to migration season here, you can change the ratio of sugar to water. Most of the year, it's 4 parts water to 1 part sugar. And during migration, you can change it to 3 parts water to 1 part sugar.
0: All right.
1: Give them a little extra bump as they head south.
0: Duly noted, 3 to 1. I'm walking in the door today saying 3 to 1. So,
1: all right.
0: There we go. What kind of things are you seeing where you are? Is there any pops or peaks of different colors or anything that's reminding you that fall is coming pretty quick?
1: Yeah, things are starting to change. One of the big things I've noticed this week is that the sugar maples are dropping seeds. So our driveway is littered with the little helicopter samaras. And I think, you know, since we're further south than you are, we probably have a much larger proportion of sugar maples to, you guys probably are more red maple forest, but the red maples, the silver maples all drop their seeds in the spring, and sugar maples, and then there's a little bush maple called the mountain maple, hold on to their seeds through the fall. So I'm seeing a lot of those. The spreading dogbane is starting to change color, sarsaparilla. And then as I'm driving, I'm noticing just a few of the sumacs are starting to change. And those ones just turn that brilliant red color. Some pops of color out there. We're definitely turning the corner here. Also, I saw a school bus. Got stopped by a school bus. So there's some human phenology for you.
0: Yeah, no kidding.
1: Oh, and the yellow jackets. You know those ones that nest in the ground? And if you accidentally walk near a nest, it's terrifying. Yellow jackets are definitely out and more hostile than they've been all summer.
0: Charlie, what do you know much about wasps?
1: Depends on the question.
0: Okay. So we put something new on our deck that is, it's like a little table that hooks over the deck railing so that mm-hmm. we could, because we have a real narrow deck that just fits a chair and someone walking past it, and we all kind of mm-hmm. line up in a row. So we wanted a little table. Well, there are some little holes where the screws went, and I spent an afternoon watching wasps go in these tiny holes and then come out with something that looked like a piece of a tree or it was probably sawdust, maybe. I don't know. Mm-hmm. But they kept going in and out and in and out. And what Tom thinks is happening is there's going to be babies in there or something. I don't know. It's a little
1: scary.
0: That
1: sounds accurate. I mean, to me, that sounds like what I would think of as a solitary bee building its little, tucking its little eggs into a spot and then, you know, packing it in with leaves but I know some of them do chewed up, but this is a wasp.
0: And it's not much bigger than mm-hmm. this tip of my pen, the hole. Uh-huh. I mean, it's very small. It's very small. Yeah. So it was just, mm-hmm. it reminded me of watching the wood duck go in the wood duck house. Like, it's surprising how, you know, this bird can get small and get in there. Mm-hmm. And I don't know if that means we should plug up the holes. I don't know what.
1: Uh-huh. Interesting. Does this wasp look like one of the ones that stings you? Like a yellow jacket or paper wasp or one of those ones?
0: It looks like a yellow jacket, I think.
1: Okay, so not one that you necessarily want hanging around.
0: Yeah, I mean, I don't have mm-hmm. a huge problem with that. I mean, who loves them? Who wants to be stung? But it's...
1: Imagine a reason it would be going in there. There's no food.
0: Yeah.
1: The only reason I can see for it going in there is to either lay eggs or to parasitize other eggs that are in there already. If it's not bothering you, I would say leave it alone, because wasps are good pollinators, et cetera, et cetera, et cetera.
0: Yeah.
1: If it is bothering you, I would just plug up the hole.
0: It's new, so I don't think there's time that there was something in there. I mean, it honestly looked like it was residue from wood, it's cedar.
1: Oh, so it might be chewing up something in there and bringing it out. So if it's a paper wasp, it could be harvesting wood to go to chew it up into a little pulp and then go build it. I'm intrigued.
0: But I figured that you would not plug up the hole. You would want.
1: Hey, if it's one of those yellow jackets or a paper wasp or one of those stingy ones and it's on my porch, I'm plugging up the hole.
0: Okay. I just looked up paper wasp. I think it does look like that. So that might make some sense that they're taking something out of there, not that they're building something in there. Is that what you're telling me?
1: Yeah. And you said it's leaving the hole with stuff in its little mandibles, not going into it with something in its mandible.
0: I saw it go in and out and in and out and then fly away. And I don't know that I saw it fly away when it finally flew away. So I don't know if it was in its mouth then, but it kept coming in and out. I don't know how to explain that. But anyway, I've talked too much. If it's a paper wasp,
1: that's kind of what paper wasps do. They chew up stuff and make paper.
0: I didn't expect to be talking about that, but sometimes that's what happens. It's like this beautiful thing that you think you're going to read a book or watch the lake or something, and all of a sudden you're watching
1: a little wasp. And you get curious, which is what we love to do.
0: Yeah. You know, I like to, of course, when I'm on here with you, talk about books, right? Because a lot of times something that you said reminded me of a book I read. Like a lot of times it's been a kid's book or something like that. This is in my brain because I was with some friends this week and one friend is moving and brought a big stack of books to wants to downsize. One of them in there was this memoir that when it came out, this has got to be 15 years ago, if not more. I did an interview on it, but it's a book I think about a lot. It's called The Sound of a Wild Snail Eating. Have you heard of this?
1: I have not heard of this, but I have heard the sound.
0: So it's the story of this author, Elizabeth Tova Bailey. She's bedridden, and she finds this solace in this snail living in a potted plant right on her nightstand. And that's her world has gotten so shrunken that that's the drama for her in her life is listening to the sound of a wild snail eating. You're going to have to look that one up, okay?
1: Great book. I will have to look that one up.
0: Yeah, I remember hearing about it and thinking, what? What? How could that be interesting?
1: Because I've had the opposite experience with a wild snail eating where I was camping. And there was a snail walking. I woke up in the morning and there was a snail making a little slime trail across my sandals. And I like put it on the picnic table and I fed it one of the pieces of my dog's kibble just to like watch it eat and watch it move around. And yeah, it has to be really quiet for you to be able to hear the sound of a snail.
0: Yeah.
1: But yeah, that definitely the opposite experience of watching a snail outside while camping versus your world being so
0: well
1: restricted like that.
0: You know, this is what happens when I miss a week of Season Watch. I'm overwhelming everything. We've got a lot of audio to listen to this week, don't we?
1: We do, and our first one this week is from visitors to Sugar Lake Lodge who got to go explore with John Latimer.
2: Hi, I'm Ryan Kuhn from New Hampton, Iowa, and my favorite part was catching a little bass from the creek on hole 18, and it was interesting how many frogs we've seen and all the popping flowers.
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4: My name is Nolan, and I'm from Fargo. My favorite part was catching a jewel wing.
5: Hi, my name is Ethan. I live in Minneapolis, in Minnesota. My favorite part was catching frogs.
6: Okay, I'm Abby Kuhn. I'm from New Hampton, Iowa. We learned a lot about flowers, the popping flowers. I thought those were really cool. I didn't know there was popping flowers like that. I didn't know anything about that, and the helicopters, the poopers, the ploppers, hitchhikers. Yeah, those. There's a lot of different of those, and all the different redwoods, and like the plants where they don't actually like completely fall apart if you try and split them in half, which I thought was really cool. And then all the different frogs. There's a lot of different frogs we caught. And we saw a bunch of different butterflies, too. It was all really fun.
1: I love it when kids give things with absolutely no context. So when you heard poopers, ploppers, hitchhikers, and helicopters, what were you thinking?
0: I didn't know. I just knew that they were hanging out with John Latimer.
1: Yep. Yep. So because I have also been out with John Latimer, I'm pretty sure I know what they're talking about. These are methods that plants use to disperse their seeds. So they're ones that you eat and then poop out. Those are the poopers. The ploppers are the ones that just fall off the tree and land on the ground. The helicopters are the ones like on maple trees where they fly. They use wind to disperse. And so you could think about like a little cottony aspen seed also as a helicopter. And then the hitchhikers are the burrs, the ones that latch onto animal fur and get dispersed that way. But pooper, plopper, hitchhiker, and helicopter is... I chuckled so much when I heard that in the recording.
0: Okay, you need something with that on it. You're
1: right. I did title the talkbacks for this week with that.
0: No, I'm talking
1: so good.
0: A shirt.
1: Oh, a shirt.
0: A pillow, an autobiography. Mm-hmm. I don't care. You, your first album.
1: Autobiography.
0: Something.
1: So that's what you think of my life. Not saying it's not accurate.
0: Right.
1: I'm not quite sure what they were referencing when they talked about the redwoods. Unless John really took them on a trip.
0: No, I don't think so.
1: Yeah. But the plants that split in half without splitting, I think they're talking about dogwood leaves. Because John has this thing where he separates a dogwood leaf pretty gently. And then there are just these little strings that hold the leaf kind of together that you can barely see. So it looks like a magic trick. Or the bottom half of the leaf is just hanging off.
0: That's one of his party tricks, along with the, is it the spotted touch me not?
1: Yes, which I think they're the popping flowers,
0: yes.
1: Which I really enjoyed.
0: Yeah.
1: Man, the flowers are popping. In this case, I think they are exploding. The jewelweed have those seeds that just like, if you touch the seed pod, it pours. They're catching frogs and a bass. And one of the students caught a jewelwing damselfly, which is out of season, but exciting. They're the gorgeous, like really big ones with the dark, dark wings and are just shiny and blue. Ugh. Little, very well named jewelwings.
0: Yeah. Mm-hmm. We also this week had a message that I also loved. You can hear, like you and I did, popping outside. This was recorded outside. Mm-hmm. To tell us what Sarah is up to.
7: Howdy, this is Sarah coming to y'all from Northeast Minnesota. I just wanted to share, as I'm doing some of my scouting work, that red pine this year seems to be having a bit of a bumper crop. There are way more cones than I have seen in several years, and we do need them. The DNR is offering $95 per bushel for folks who go out and collect ripe cones and sell them to the state. There are other organizations that you can either donate or sell cones to, of course. But yeah, I'm looking at some right now. They're bright green, not fully developed yet. They will turn more of a purpley brown color when they're ready. I just want folks to

0: be aware of that, looking up at trees, seeing the cones as they are developing. It's great. Thank you.
1: Thank you, Sarah.
2: Thank you. Yeah, the DNR will buy a number of different tree seeds, whether it's pine cones from red pines, or I think they collect maple seeds as well. Look online and find the different ones that they will pay you for bringing to them. But man, if you could train a red squirrel to go up there and harvest, you could make bank. Those things, yeah. Red squirrels are
1: they trainable?
2: I mean, it's something that they do naturally.
1: Okay.
2: They go up there and all chew right. them off. And I think John Latimer always talks about the pine cones hitting the top of his garage because he's got a metal roof.
1: Yeah.
2: So it's just bam. I remember a couple summers ago, I was trying to take a nap in my hammock, and there was a squirrel at the top of one of the trees I was hanging from, dropping pine cones. And so I was just getting bombarded by falling pine cones. So it's something that they do naturally, but I would feel bad, you know. They're working so hard up there, and they do need the food for winter. I don't want to go around and just pick up all the ones that they're dropping without feeding that squirrel then through winter. They're very efficient at it.
1: And could be a little side gig for you. A lot of work, but...
2: Oh, no, I'd have to befriend a red squirrel.
1: Aw.
2: I'd have to cuddle with it. It would probably destroy my house, but still.
1: Yeah.
2: They're so fluffy.
1: Well, we also, of course, we had John Latimer's phenology report this week, and you can get that. Hopefully you already listened to it through the podcast or at kexe.org, but we wanted to hear a little part of it during Season Watch.
3: There are those little ants that build the little volcanic-like cones, the little sandy cones that you see on the ground along the edge of your driveway, or if you're like me and you have a dirt driveway, they're right in the middle of the driveway, wherever. These little ants, they belong to the genus Lasius. Those little sugar ants, those tiny, tiny little red ants, they're going to enlarge the hole in their anthill, and a lot, I was going to say a million, but that's an exaggeration, a lot of male and queen ants, winged ants, are going to come out of those anthills in the next couple of weeks. These ants are sometimes called Labor Day ants because this is the time of year when their elites, their male and female designated queens and males, are going to emerge from those anthills. And I can recall one time when I was walking in the woods, I came across this stump that had like an inch thick pile of these winged ants, and I plunged my hand into it, and I might as well have been the tree because they paid absolutely no attention to my hand. They crawled over it and then they used it as structure, but they didn't bite, they didn't do anything. It was just something to climb on for these ants, Labor Day ants, and they're going to be coming out. So watch for flying ants. The interesting thing about their life is that the females, those queens, those winged queens that come out, if they're lucky, they're going to find a male. And if the male is lucky, he will find a queen and get to breed with her. And then she will immediately break her wings off. And the muscles that she developed to enable her to fly will be converted into energy to excavate her anthill. And she will start her anthill immediately this fall, and hopefully she will be successful. The males, on the other hand, whether they breed or not, they are not going to be allowed back into the anthill that they came from, and essentially they will become bird food. So watch for those flying ants and think about them and what's going on in their lives. And finally, another sign of fall that's about to happen and should be happening very soon is that the coat of the deer is going to change from summer red to fall and winter gray. So they're going to start growing their winter hair, and they will become much less red and much more gray. And the bucks are at that point now where they're going to be starting to rub the velvet off of their antlers. So watch for small brush. If you see small brush, stuff that's as thick as your thumb, and it's kind of rubbed on, that's probably a deer trying to clear the velvet off of his antlers. If it's larger, if it's as thick as your forearm, it's probably a deer who's polished his antlers and is now practicing the art of battle, pushing against something that resists him. So all of that coming up with the deer. So that sort of takes you up to date on the signs of fall.
2: I'm thinking about the deer trying to rub the velvet off their antlers. I imagine it's got to be really itchy, the velvet.
1: Right.
2: And it just makes me appreciate having opposable thumbs and hands.
1: You don't have to rub up against trees. Although, you know, exactly. when you can't reach your back, I mean, tree's pretty helpful.
2: That's true. There's that scene in the Jungle Book where Baloo is, like, rubbing his back against a tree because he's all itchy. And it always looks so satisfying. I don't know why that made me think of that.
1: Because that's what happens.
2: But talk about immersing yourself in nature. John Latimer sees a pile of ants inches thick. And what does he do? He immediately sticks his hand in it.
1: Oh, my gosh. It's kind of what we're talking about. I'm asking about me watching wasps. And we're talking about the snail, you know, chewing, the sound of a snail eating. And then sticking your hand in a pile of ants because you want to know what's going on.
2: Exactly. Not the strangest thing John Latimer does with ants.
1: No.
2: One of his favorite party tricks with elementary schoolers is to eat ants, because ants have formic acid, which is like the stuff that stings when they bite you. Formic acid is closely related to citric acid, and so it tastes a little lemony. But formic acid, fun fact, formic is also the Latin name for ant. So it's literally an ant acid.
1: Oh, and that helps
2: acid
1: your
2: ants.
1: That helps your stomach when it's upset, your antacid?
2: It is actually an acid. It isn't an anti-acid.
1: Oh, okay.
2: But you would
1: okay.
2: think so.
1: Well, yeah. Maybe a lemon. Mm-hmm. It just seems semi-logical that a lemon could help settle your stomach a little bit.
2: Yeah.
1: Who knows?
2: But it is always very funny to watch elementary school kids react to John Latimer eating ants.
1: Yeah.
2: Because some of them are just like, and then some of them immediately start trying to catch an ant so they can eat it. Yep.
1: It's always a
2: lot of
1: fun.
2: Range of human nature.
1: Yeah. We're gearing up, Charlie, you're gearing up for another school year ahead. So if you're a teacher and you've been listening to Season Watch Pod and you're thinking of trying your hand at phenology this year, we are here to help.
2: I am so excited. Yes. I just got in touch with a teacher from Heartland Lakes, so I'm hoping. Yeah, it's going to be a great year.
1: Mm-hmm.
2: I can't wait.
1: You can find lots more information at kxc.org. Leave a voice memo for us, just like Sarah did earlier. You can go to speakpipe.com/KAXE and send us a voice memo of what you're seeing, or record something just the way that Charlie and I did.
2: Please do. We'd love to hear from you.
1: Thanks to everybody who contributed this week.
2: Yeah, we have Sarah contributing that voice memo, various visitors to Sugar Lake Lodge, and then, of course, Heidi and I recorded our little audio clips from outdoors.
1: We'll chat next week, Charlie. Thanks.
2: I can't wait. Thanks.
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1: 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Hey, I'm Carmel Holt, and welcome to She Rose Radio, an independent space that was created to turn up the volume of women, non-binary, and gender-expansive voices in song and conversation. 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

One of my faves by Dua Lipa, as we wish her a very happy birthday, Saturday, August 22nd. That's Levitating on Shiro's Radio, and wishing the Shiro of Shiro's Shirley Manson of Garbage a very happy birthday as well. She's 60 this week on Wednesday, August 26th. From the last Garbage album, Let All That We Imagine Be the Light, we heard There's No Future in Optimism. And if you're a fan, I highly recommend listening to Shirley's most recent interview on the Shiro's podcast, available wherever you get your podcasts. And with that, I welcome you to the Shiro's Radio Hour. I'm your host, Carmel Holt. 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You'll be helping to make this programming possible, which amplifies women's voices through song and conversations like the one that you'll hear later this hour with our friend Laura Veers, who's just released her 14th album called Temple Songs. We welcome her back to the Shiro Spotlight to tell us all about it in the second part of the show. Hope that you can stay with us for that. Right now, another Virgo birthday to celebrate. The mighty Tori Amos shares a birthday with Dua Lipa on August 22nd. Her album Under the Pink was released when Tori was 31 in 1994, and a year before Dua Lipa was born. From that album, here's Cornflake Girl.

Shamika said I had potential. Shamika said I had potential. Shamika said I had potential. Shamika said I had potential.

Shamika said I had potential. Shamika said I had potential. Shamika said I had potential. Shamika said I had potential.

Shamika said I had potential. Shamika said I had potential. Shamika said I had potential. Shamika said I had potential.

0: from Fetch the Bolt Cutters, the most recent Fiona Apple album. That's Shamika on She Rose Radio. And wishing the goddess Tori Amos a very happy 57th birthday Saturday, August 22nd with Cornflake Girl. I'm Carmel Holt. This week, we welcome back Laura Veers to the She Rose Interview Spotlight as we celebrate the release of her brand new album, Temple Songs. That's coming up after the break. Stay with us.
1: 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We will get you back to more from She Rose Radio in just a moment. I'm Malachi Coons. 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A DWI will cost you about $10,000. 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Still time for you to get that set up with that training on the way shortly. 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
0: You're listening to She Rose, and I'm Carmel Holt. When we last caught up with Portland, Oregon artist Laura Veers in 2022, she had just put out her first self-produced album, her 12th studio release, Found Light. Now, 4 short years later, Laura's back with a new album that sees her even more fully embracing her autonomy with a collection called Temple Songs, made with her DIY spirit, a finely tuned ear, and an open heart. This album, in some ways, is

0: songwriting teacher. She's created and manufactured a deck for creative writers and songwriters called Kaleidoscope Creativity Cards. And she's even hosted a podcast called Midnight Lightning, talking to musician parents. Today, Laura will share how she finally built a room of her own, crowned it the Temple of Bloom, and grew herself into this beautiful and most vulnerable phase of her artistry and created her brand new album, Temple Songs. I'm thrilled to welcome back Laura Veers as this week's Shiro in the Spotlight. Laura Veers, welcome back to Shiro's. I'm so excited to have you here.
1: Thanks for having me back. It's nice to see you, Carmel.
0: It's great to see you too. Let's catch up. Tell me what the last 4 years has held for you.
1: So much change, so much excitement. Touring Found Light went well. And then after that, I was really not feeling like songwriting at all. In fact, songs weren't coming to me at all for the first time ever. Like, I started writing songs when I was 19. And as soon as I wrote one, I was like, I love this. I'm going to keep doing this. And I kept doing it. I'm 52 now, but after Found Light in 2022, I just didn't feel like writing them anymore. And it was weird because I was like, who am I if I'm not a songwriter? You know,
0: yeah.
1: I started doing more visual art and illustration and painting and teaching. I coach songwriting, and I also met a new person. We're married now. We got married last year. So we've been
0: Congrats.
1: Together 3 years. Thanks. And just finding a partner who I feel really close to and feel really emotionally connected to has been a really transformative thing for me. And making big decisions together, like deciding to move in together and building the studio where I am right now, which is called the Temple of Bloom.
0: And I love
1: that. Yeah, I made my album in here, and we blended families with 4 teenagers now, and it's crazy in there. So I'm really glad I have my own space. So all of those things combined have really changed my life in the last few years. And then also just realizing, like, I was looking at my 5-year journal, which I keep just like a couple lines per day. I was looking back at September 2024. I was like, I want to fully self-produce an album someday. I'm ready. But I wasn't ready because it took me a year to get there in terms of actually being ready. Uh-huh. But I set the intention, and it's cool to see it in the journal because it was really just a passing thought, you know, how you just write random passing thoughts down in your journal. And yeah, so I made the intention to make my own album. Having worked with producers for many, many years, specifically my ex-husband was my producer for 20 years. So the last few years have really been about discovering who I am as an artist, which seems weird because I'm 52 and I've been an artist for 30 years, but it's really been a process of getting in touch with myself at a deeper level in terms of what my taste is and what my artistic aspirations and opinions are and aesthetics are. And I basically forced myself to make my own record. I wanted to ask for help so many times. And I did get like technical help from friends and stuff when I was figuring out recording, and ChatGPT honestly helped me with some recording issues that I was having. But there were so many times when I wanted to defer.
0: Yeah.
1: Because there's so many decisions that go into making an album. Like, first you have to write the songs, and there's 1,000 decisions that go into making one song, because what rhythm, what melody, what lyrics, what guitar part, what instrument, you know, that's not even instrumentation, but like, you know, what tempo, what key, you know, what's the vibe? There's so many decisions that go into just songwriting. Expand that out to making an album. It's like 100 times more. I was wearing so many hats. I was wearing songwriter hat. I was wearing performer hat. I was wearing engineer hat. I was wearing producer hat. And then I was wearing arranger hat. So all of those hats became like, you know, I had to like wrestle with them, and I wanted to take them off. Like, someone else tell me, you know, like, I don't know where to put this mic. And I did ask for help for things like that. And a friend was just like, go this far away, like the Hang 10 Hawaii sign, like that far away from the sound hole for your 4 inches for your vocal and your guitar. I was like, okay. So I just didn't get too precious about it. I didn't want to buff it. I didn't want to go into the process of buffing because, you know, I think people can make cool sounding records that way. But for my own music, I felt the fear that A, I would get lost in that and like never be done, because I have some friends who are still working on albums like 10 years later.
0: Right.
1: Or I would just take the life out of it by perfecting everything. Because I do have, like, especially in my past, like a very perfect.

0: perfectionistic side. But my artistic aesthetic is not perfectionistic. You know, I'm not a trained musician. I did have a teacher when, in my 20s who was amazing for fingerstyle guitar, but I'm not a trained musician or painter or anything like that. So I come from more of like the DIY punk, you can do it, you can figure it out aesthetic. And that translates to things being a little rougher around the edges. So I left those rough edges on. And I think, you know, I really like the record, and I think it does have life in it. And I think it does have authenticity, and there's like a gentleness to it that I like too. It's not like in your face. Yeah, all those things combined have really, I guess, talking about it now, I'm like realizing how many things have changed in the last 4 years.
1: I would love to play a clip here of a track from Temple Songs. What speaks to you as being the entry point for us?
0: I do like the first track, Arc Still Bends, because it's grappling with what you were just saying, like the times that we're in, and I'm trying to reflect the times that we're in that song, which is that is questioning the idea of Martin Luther King, the arc of the moral universe bends towards justice, which is a phrase of his I'd heard many times, especially as I got more into like activism in the around the George Floyd time, I think is when I maybe first heard that, maybe a little before that. I was like, that's rad, you know, I love that. And then time kept passing and it felt like things kept moving two steps forward, one step back. Like, is it going towards justice? I don't know, you know, and that's really what that song is asking. And I want to believe that it's going that way, but I don't think we can know. The

0: That's track one of the new Laura Veers album, Temple Songs. It's called Arc Still Bends. Laura's our guest today on She Heroes, and I'm Carmel Holt. So what was the first song, and like, how did you get back in there?
1: Once I had this Temple Bloom studio, which is just a backyard space, is 10 by 15 feet, but it is quite quiet in here. Once I was back here working on other stuff, I was like, I think I could record back here.
0: Yeah.
1: So I was like, I'm just going to try, you know, I'm just going to try to record a track, like remind myself, because I had done some recording of myself over the years, but it had been a while. I need to refresh my skills as an engineer on Logic. And also, I only had one good mic, this vocal mic, but I also decided I need at least one instrument mic because I want to record guitar and vocal live. And I was like, okay, I've got my setup. I'm going to just try a song, like an old song that I had written. Like, it's a song from one of my children who was like going through a hard time called River's Song. And it was written like in 2021, I think. So anyway, I have a lot of songs that have never been recorded. So I was like, you know, I'll go through the back catalog and see, like, is there anything that's still resonating? And that one jumped out and I was like, I'm just going to try it. And then I came back the next day and I listened and I was like, I like that. I think it sounds good. You know, and I was like, well, okay. So what are you going to do next? And I was like, oh, there's this other song. Actually, Arc Still Bends is an older song too. And I was like, but that one, I was like, why didn't I ever record that? I like that song. I'm going to record that one. And so I started recording a few older ones. Yeah. And then the songwriting gods were like, we're back. And they like started coming back and being like, well, here's some new material. So it's like a mix of older and newer material. And it was just very interesting to see that unfold. And then once I had enough material songs, I was like, oh, cool. I think I'm just going to set a mixing date. And then this guy, Philip Weinrobe, mixed it. And I think I started recording in September, maybe October. And then I was like, I've got some songs. I want you to mix the album in February. And he's like, cool. But he did an amazing job mixing it. And I'm glad I didn't take on that part because mixing is a whole other world that I didn't want to have to learn and like get super deep into. He did Adrian Lenker and a bunch of other cool records. And he mixed Found Light as well. And I knew he was going to be aligned with my aesthetic and like aligned with keeping things rough around the edges, which he did. And he added a lot of beauty and depth to it too in the mixing. But yeah, it just kind of started coming out. And then I, you know, it was just a couple hours a day while the kids were at school that I would just work on it. And then I'd do other stuff like housework or kids stuff or like emails and things. So it wasn't like an 8-hour a day thing at all. I've been like a few hour a day creative worker my whole life.
0: Sort of remember that about you. And it's inspiring for people that feel like, I just don't have time. You know what I mean? Like if you just carve out even an hour, half hour, whatever that time frame is, you know, it's amazing how much you can get accomplished in that short amount of time just by like one foot in front of the other.
1: For sure. If you're trying to get back into a creative practice or start one, even 15 minutes a day, and then you'll notice like if you do actually do that, if you have a little buffer in your schedule, it'll turn into 30 and then you'll start to feel some momentum. And but for me, it's like, because I coach and teach songwriting workshops and different creativity things. It's like seeing it like a yoga practice or an exercise practice, you know, making it a higher priority. It can be easy to push it down the priority list, especially if you're like a working parent. But I'm always encouraging people to bring it back to the top because there's so many benefits of doing it.
0: You know, you kind of led me perfectly into one of the questions that I had, which was what practices or tips or advice that you give to some of your students and your clients that were hard for you to access for yourself?
1: Yeah, so many things. I think the main thing is like releasing this. It feels very vulnerable because it's the first time that I've left mistakes on it.
0: Right.
1: Mistakes in quotes. Like that could be somebody's favorite part of it. You know, and so I might lose some fans or like, this isn't polished like the old days. Or I might gain some fans because they're like, I like it because it's rough, you know, like hard to say, right? So that's like trusting myself was hard. And I am always trying to encourage my students, like that's the most important thing, to trust yourself and listen to yourself and follow yourself and follow your guide and your muse and believe in yourself. You know, it's like one thing to say it. It's another thing to do it. The other main thing that's been hard is like, just get it out there. Just release it. It's no big deal because it really isn't a big deal. Once you release it, it has its own life and it does what it does. And then you make the next thing. Yeah. But for me, it's like, I don't know. This is like scary to release this. I feel vulnerable. I feel like the music sounds vulnerable. My voice even sounds a little vulnerable because it's like, it's just me with no one listening, you know. It's like, and that's actually what I love about it. It's like very intimate because no one was here. No one was like, even just having one engineer listening while you're being recorded is different than recording yourself.
0: Absolutely.
1: And I wanted to share that, like that feeling of like, this is just me and myself in my creative world. And I'm glad I did it that way. And I like the way the album sounds. I'm proud of it. But at the same time, it's like very vulnerable to put it out there and be like, okay, here I am. This is my soul laid bare. What do you think? You know, and I don't typically read reviews or comments or anything. Like I have pretty good boundaries around that stuff. But even though I don't engage with the public facing side as much as some artists, I still feel like even this far in is a challenge to feel like comfortable. I don't feel comfortable with being vulnerable, but it's an inevitable part of the process, especially if you're pushing yourself in some way.
0: Yeah.
1: And I want to push myself. I want to grow. I want to change. I want to make things that are different from what I've done before. Otherwise, like an artist can start to feel trapped or like stuck in their past and like, or in trying to please others.
0: Yeah.
1: So those are the main, the vulnerability and trusting myself. That were the hardest things to follow.
0: Laura Veers is our guest on She Rose. The new album is called Temple Songs. Okay. How about we go into a song that felt scary to share?
1: That's a good idea. They were all challenging in different ways.
0: Yeah.
1: Feeling Returns is challenging because it's a love song and love songs are so, they can be so corny, but I did fall in love and I'm glad I wrote about it. And that song just came out of nowhere, like a flash out of the blue. Like I didn't even edit it. In fact, that song I wrote and played live the same day for the first time in Minneapolis last October, which was a really cool challenge. Inspired by my friend Shazada Smiley, who co-produced my last album, he invited me to play a show in Minneapolis. And it was mostly improvisers, and I'm not an improviser, but they were like jazz improvising type people, and they needed a songwriter. And he's like, if you have anything new that you'd be willing to share, that would be cool. And I was like, yeah, I have something new. I wrote it today.
0: Wow.
1: So that was a cool thing to share, that song, which then, you know, it's one of those ones that just came out fully formed, and that doesn't happen that often, but it's always gratifying when it does. And then I was like, well, I wrote one today, I'm going to play it. And I had to like really rehearse it backstage because I didn't know, this kind of a weird rhythm in the chorus. And then there's a line in there about like, there's just sexual lines in there, a little bit about the devil's head and my tree trunk thighs, which kind of like, I was like, I wonder what my mom's going to think about that. But I'm like, well, whatever. She's heard other stuff before. So like, she can just have it in her imagination.

0: song.
1: And then, yeah, like, No Masters felt a little bit vulnerable because that's, like, about getting, like, the white man off my shoulder, which is that judgy voice that's like, you don't know what you're doing, and I'm going to tell you what's right. And it's both, like, large, like, autocratic government masters, as well as small, like, boyfriends or people in my life who I've given too much power to and, like, let them decide things for me that, like, I didn't really want them to do, but it's somehow, like, frog in boiling water thing just, like, happened over time. I gave away so much power and so much of my own agency. And so that's kind of, like, a lot of what this album is about, is reclaiming that sense of my own agency, my own power, my own ideas, my own energy, my own, like, creativity. You were asking, like, what comes next? It's, like, tolerance of vulnerability, but also, like, oh, recording is an art form that I'm interested in and I think I can do again. When I was in my 20s, I recorded a lot on a 4-track cassette player and really enjoyed recording. And so it's like, oh, okay, now I have a new playground. Kind of like with the painting, where I learned to paint because I didn't have any art, because I went through a divorce and, like, I moved to a new house, and, like, in the basement there were all these painting tables because the past owners had been painters and the ones before them were printmakers. So I was like, I moved into a house of, like, generations of artists. And I had been thinking about painting for a while. I was like, I'm going to start painting. So I just went and bought a bunch of paints and canvases and just started doing medium and then bigger size abstracts. And then I moved into, like, paper and collage and illustration. And I developed this whole side interest of, like, selling my art and making visual art. And the back of the album cover is my visual art and my calligraphy and just getting into that. So now I see recording as that. Like, oh, this is an art form that you can explore privately for fun. And that feels really liberating. And that's the other thing I was going to say, is that when you experience and experiment with freedom in your life, whatever that means for you, you give other people freedom. And there's a quote from Toni Morrison, the purpose of freedom is to free someone else. And I love that, because now I feel a sense of freedom in recording, that I'm like, wow, this could go so many places. And I don't know in what direction, but just having that sense of feeling of freedom is so wonderful and, like, sometimes feels elusive in life, you know, and so I don't take it for granted.
2: Amazing. Yeah. And I would add to that, that women still feel, I think, in particular, women, queer people, people of color, when they get into the studio settings, it's still pretty rare to feel that sense of freedom, because studio settings are places where it's mostly cis white dudes. That's sort of the default. You used that word default earlier, and I kind of noted that. Like, there are these defaults. There's these defaults even in who we hire to be our touring band, you know? It's just like, who's on the short list for all of it? Who are the respected names that are going to help to push our thing forward? So everything that you're saying, I also hear through that lens too of gender, and think that it's just, like, so important and so wonderful to hear.
1: Thank you. And I want to help other people see that they can do this too. You know, other people who are not typically in recording spaces, or who feel lost or out of place in recording spaces or music industry spaces, which tend to be white male, and they just always have been. But yeah, like, I was watching a Toni Morrison documentary and she was talking about getting the white man off her shoulder. I was like, I thought she was liberated from that. But, like, you know, like, even she was wrestling with that imposter syndrome, or that voice that's like, you don't know what you're doing. I'm like, she's a master, you know, how could she? It's like, well, when I heard that she felt that way, and then I was like, oh, it's probably normal that I feel this way too. It's like, fine, you know, took the edge off of that feeling of, like, oh, I'm stupid for having self-doubts, which can just continue the spiral down, you know?
2: Yeah. Yeah, absolutely. You had mentioned your artwork and that this was a whole other arena that, you know, you've focused on and are selling, by the way. And I explored deeply your website with the store and your artist page, and, like, everyone who's listening, whether you know Laura's music or not, like, you should just go check it out. It's, like, so beautiful. I love your art. I love it. I love your music. It also is so inspiring, you know, to think about living that very full creative life and just giving yourself that autonomy and that freedom to self-express that way. And what a cool thing that you're fulfilling all of these areas of teaching and education and mentorship, from doing your artwork, which, by the way, also has, I happen to know, has a mentorship and sharing aspect, because my friend Jen, our friend Jen, has been coming and doing art parties with you, the songwriting, sharing, and now just by embodying, you know, this new chapter as well. So kudos to you, Laura Veers.
1: Thank you so much. Thank you for seeing me.
2: Yeah, hell yeah. So I want to bring back the art and the album together. I noticed red being the primary color that's used in all of the stuff related to Temple songs. And I wanted to ask why, if you had the answer.
1: Yeah, that's a nice question. I'm glad you noticed that. I think because I chose red for my little sign. I had some scrap wood and I painted a temple sign on the outside of the backyard studio. It says the temple in like black and white letters, but with red flowers. And somehow red was just calling to me, like evokes like a temple-y feeling. And then the blooming, you know, the flowers. And so then I was in Mexico on vacation and I found those red bauble like strings and put those around the entryway of the temple as well. And red became the outside color of the studio. And then I was like, well, you made this in the temple, and this is about that. It's about like creating that space and then creating the work within that space. So why don't you go with red? And it just feels like a very bright celebratory color for this era of my life, the blooming. It brings forth that like idea of the temple of bloom, my reclamation of myself as an artist, my new love, my new family, you know, it's just the, all the different flowering things that are happening. Red felt like a good color for that.
2: I love that.
1: Thank you.
2: Laura Veers, it's been so awesome to have you here. I could literally talk to you all day, but I know
1: Let's
2: that I can't.
1: Going. We okay. need two more hours. Everybody needs to hear everything that we have to say.
2: Exactly. It's all so important. So we close our hour with a magic wand wish. So I'd love to give you that opportunity.
1: For sure.
2: Okay. So if I gave you this Shira's magic wand, you'll notice that it's a little heavy, and that's because it carries the power to change anything in the music business for women, for non-binary folks, for queer folks. You could change anything. First wave of the wand, what would you change?
1: A foundation that funds writing retreats for single moms, as well as some place to call a room of their own. I think it's so, so valuable. And yes, Virginia Woolf said that for a woman to create art, she needs a room of her own and her own money. So that's the money portion. And then they're building the room. That's what I wish for.
2: May it be so. Thank you once again for being with us. What song should we go out with today?
1: Let's go out with Pulse. Well, let's hear that crazy sax solo. I feel up.

0: With thanks once again to Laura Veers. Thank you for being with us on She Heroes Again.
1: Thank you so much for having me.
0: Massive thanks to Laura Veers for being with us. Her 14th album, Temple Songs, is available everywhere on Raven Marching Band Records. 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Next, we close the hour with a birthday salute to Alice Coltrane, and we hear a new song from Danielle Ponder when She Rose Radio continues.
2: 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Coming up early next week on Headwaters, Tuesday 25th, an interview with Minnesota Blues Hall of Famer P.K. Mayo. He has a new career retrospective album, All Before Yesterday. Headwaters, 9 a.m. and 10 p.m. every weekday. 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
0: It's She Rose, and I'm Carmel Holt. This year would have been Alice Coltrane's 89th birthday on August 27th. A few weeks ago, fans got the exciting news that rare, decades-old recordings by Alice will be reissued in complete form for the very first time. We can look forward to the four devotional ashram tapes that she put out in the 1980s and 90s, which were distributed by her own press on tapes and a CD to attendees of the ashram. Matador Records said that a release date will be announced shortly for the four albums, Turiya Sings, Divine Songs, Infinite Chants, and Glorious Chants. Right now, we go back to the 1971 classic Journey in Satchinanda. This is Stopover Bombay.

Daniel Ponder back with the new song Sun and Moon, and her sophomore album Everything Has Changed is out October 9th. And we paid tribute to the late great Alice Coltrane as her birthday is August 27th with Stopover Bombay off of Journey in Satchinanda. That does it for this week's edition of She Rose Radio. Thanks as always for tuning in wherever you may be listening. Together, let's keep turning up the volume. She Rose Radio is produced by me and is mixed and mastered by Sarah Wardrop. 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
1: 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I'm your host, Malachi Coons. 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We're going to begin our show today with the Lamont Cranston Band from 1978. Here is Taking a Chance.

0: Betty Won't here on Minnesota Mixtape, a punk-edged alt-country group from the Twin Cities. They released that one, Ditch, and they said it's about a very specific kind of stressful situation that can occur when you are traveling in a car with a loved one. Just before that, we heard Christy Mary when she headed to jazz on the Dory and the Dishes EP, It's Like Rock. Starting our show off today was the Lamont Cranston Band. Thanks for joining me on Minnesota Mixtape. I'm your host, Malachi Coons. We're going to hear another one from last year, Cloud Cult, the Craig Manoah-led beloved Minnesota indie rock group. Their latest album was called Alchemy Creek. Here was the lead single from that one, The Universe Woke Up As You.
1: Gonna hum myself to sleep again tonight. Write a little song about the mysteries of life. Try to feel like everything's okay, even though so much isn't right.

0: Can't get enough of the main melody of that song right there. Common Ground from jazz fusion group Room 3. That's from their debut album, Bill's Garden. I got to catch their First Avenue Best New Bands of the Year showcase performance. They closed out the night with a bang. Had Cloud Cult before that. The Universe Woke Up As You. We're going to step away for a short break here on Minnesota Mixtape. We're going to dig into the Prince Vault when we return.
1: 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Don't drive impaired. 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
0: Welcome back to Minnesota Mixtape. We've got a track from the Prince Vault for you right now. They have announced new works on the way, like a box set edition of Around the World in a Day, plus new versions of his 2015 albums Hit and Run Phase 1 and Phase 2. Alongside the announcement, they released a brand new acoustic version of Free, and it's a totally different sound from what appeared on the 1999 album. Check it out here on Minnesota Mixtape.
2: One, two.

was March of 2012. This time, we all fight together for the most important cause.

some Roma de Luna for you here on Minnesota Mixtape. That's Porcupine from Then the Morning Came. And we heard the latest release from the Vault of Prince, an acoustic version of A Free. I'm your Minnesota Mixtape host, Malachi Coons. Thanks for joining me today. We're going to do some early Humbert next. It's the title track from Pharmacon.

0: From her Silhouette of Sirens album, that is Chastity Brown on Minnesota Mixtape with Colorado. I think any musician who has been on tour, not a lot of sleep, just needed to make it to the next gig, can resonate with that one. Before, we heard Humbird and Pharmacon. Another break now on Minnesota Mixtape. Still to come, we've got tunes from Annie Mac, The Suburbs, Romantica, and right away, Your Smith.
1: 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Coming up at 4, it is On the River. Alyssa Ellen is your host this week. And at 7, it is Green Cheese Trivia. Mike Berry is bringing you a great mix of 2 hours live radio. And KAXE After Dark this week, we welcome back Admiral Krill and Captain Keys, bringing us some punk rock music. Here is more from Minnesota Mixtape.
0: We're returning to music made right here in Minnesota. It's Minnesota Mixtape. I'm your host, Malachi Coons. Thanks for sticking around. Your Smith has been steadily rolling out singles this year as she has returned to music after a few years away. She's been working with the members of Hippocampus. Take a listen to this song called Little Highways.

the Suburbs. That was Rattle My Bones from one of their early albums, Love is the Law, here on Minnesota Mixtape. Romantica before that, a song called Cecil Ingram Connor, and we had the latest from Yor Smith. You're listening to Minnesota Mixtape. I'm your host, Malachi Coons. Thank you for tuning in and supporting our local music scene. We're going to wrap up our show today with some Glitterati in just a moment. First up, here's Annie Mack with Judge and Jury.

listed as two separate songs on the Among the Wild album. That is Glitterati with I Believe You and Another Day. They were the early singles from that project and meant to be played back to back. That's a Mark Gartman-led group from Duluth, Minnesota that also features members of Trampled by Turtles, and they are taking us out of Minnesota Mixtape today. Thank you for joining me. We'll be back with another episode next week highlighting the talents of Minnesota musicians. Minnesota Mixtape is made possible by the Arts and Cultural Heritage Fund and produced at KAXE, an independent and people-powered community radio station broadcasting from the North Bank of the Mississippi. I'm your host, Malachi Coons. We'll see you back here next week.

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It is now 4 o'clock on a beautiful Saturday afternoon. It's time for On the River with me, your host, Alyssa Ellen. We play a mix of folk rock, blues, jazz, world music, hip-hop, R&B, blues, I already said blues, and we just have a good time here on the river. We ebb, we flow, we get a little crazy with the variety here, and that's a good thing, right? Spice of life. And before we dive into our musical selection for the day, which includes new Death Cab for Cutie, new music from Daniel Ponder, we're going to hear tracks from folks who have birthdays or maybe album anniversaries. I like to dig into music history a little bit too with you. So before we do that, looking at the weather for today, we will continue to have sunny skies. Highs are going to be 72 to 78. And winds are going to gust up to 20 out of the north. Otherwise, tonight we'll see evening temps go into the mid to upper 40s. And for Sunday, we have mostly sunny skies with highs in the mid 70s, maybe even up to 80. So it looks like a lovely day for Sunday as well. Grand Rapids, we're looking at 72 degrees right now here at where I'm sitting at the studio, 74 over in Bemidji, mostly cloudy skies over there. We've got 70 in Virginia, mostly cloudy as well. And yeah, looks like a beautiful day in the neighborhood. So let's have some fun. Let's hang out, listen to some tunes. I've got new one from Death Cab coming your way in this first set. We'll hear from Brandi Carlile because for some reason, State Fair season coming up, I think of Brandi, just a star performer at the State Fair in the past probably is why I think of her. So we got to listen to her. But first, there's a track I want to share with you that came up during a meeting at work, actually. I love talking with my coworkers about music and just kind of hear about what they listen to. I work in conservation. I'm a wildlife biologist, so you can imagine the wide variety of musical tastes I run into. But we're going to listen to a classic here from the Spinners, and I have not heard this one in a long time, so we're going to enjoy it together here. This one is called The Rubber Band Man. My new friend that I work with, his name's Jim. He told me about this one. So this one's for you if you're listening, Jim. Enjoy.

everybody's friend, everybody's friend. I could lose my house, I could steal a car, I could serve two masters, living hard, living.

They have really done a great job keeping their sound, well, just recognizable and very much Death Cab. So that's Death Cab for Cutie with Trapdoor off of their latest record, I Built You a Tower. Before that, Brandi Carlile with Hold Out Your Hand, powerhouse track off of By the Way, I Forgive You, and The Rubber Band Man, going back to some classics, because that's what we do here on the river. We do classics, we do new, we do old, we do it all. We had The Spinners with The Rubber Band Man, because, well, every time a track comes up in conversation before I have one of these radio shows, I think I should play that on my show. So that's for my friend Jim, who brought that up during a work meeting the other day. And I was like, you know, that's a great track. I'm going to share that with you here this evening. So thanks for listening. My name is Alyssa Ellen. We're hanging out here on the river until 7 o'clock tonight. Programming on KAXE is supported in part by Ampers, Minnesota's community radio stations, and Proof Alliance, handing out extra large reusable tote bags at 10 a.m., noon, and 2 p.m. each day of the state fair at the Ampers booth in the education building. And do you want to be a DJ like me? KAXE is holding a training session for new volunteer DJs. That's coming up Monday, August 24th, here at the KAXE studios in Grand Rapids from 6 to 7:30. You can email volunteer@kaxe.org with any questions or to confirm attendance. If you're interested in being a DJ, that is a great informational meeting. You get to meet some of the folks who work here at KAXE. They, I promise you, will make it less scary. All the other volunteer DJs here are here to help. It is so much fun. If you're at all interested in music, I think this is very much a valuable experience. But I am a little biased after all. Let's see here. The 18th annual Lakes Area Music Festival is now through August 23rd. The festival brings top classical musicians from around the world for performances throughout North Central Minnesota. You can find a schedule at lakesareamusic.org. Speaking of music, this next set's going to be a good one. We got new music from Danielle Ponder as well as Finnick. We have a pretty outstanding Beatles track coming up for you that holds some great significance on this day in music history. But first, we're going to start with some new Margot Price. She is always pumping out the tunes, and she does a great job doing so. Her new album is called Days of Unrest. It's a covers album, and here she is covering our very own Bob Dylan's Maggie's Farm.

Sun and Moon. Her new album is called Everything Has Changed. And that one's going to be coming out here next month. And I've pre-ordered mine. Have you pre-ordered yours? I am so excited for that record to come out. Just after hearing that track for the first time, I am even more excited. Joy is Revolutionary is the name of the track we heard from Finnick before that. It's the new single from that band. And we also heard it from the Beatles. And While My Guitar Gently Weeps was the first track that they played together as the original Fab Four. Well, not original Fab, but the final Fab Four with Ringo. After he had left the studio on this day in 1968, he was quitting the band during the recording of that album, The White Album. And when he came back to reconcile with the band, that was the first song they recorded together for that record. So kind of a cool, on this day in music history for 68, the same band, the Beatles, took their first photo as that Final Four band members with Ringo in 1962. On this day, and then on this day again in 69, the last photo of the Beatles was taken. So August 22nd is a pretty significant date for the Beatles on this day in music history. Pretty cool stuff. And we heard a cover of Bob Dylan's Maggie's Farm from Margot Price. Her new album is called Days of Unrest. Well, we are on the river here together at KAXE. My name is Alyssa Ellen. Donating stocks and mutual funds is a quick, easy way to support KAXE's future. You may receive tax benefits as well. Call Sarah for details at 218-326-1234. 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A DWI will cost you about $10,000. 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I'm ready for some more music. I don't know about you, but we got a new one from Alabama Shakes coming up. New music from Sylvan Esso. But first, we have a birthday to celebrate today. It is a heavenly birthday. John Lee Hooker was born on this day in 1917. Here he is with a song that might sound familiar if you're a Doors fan. This one's called Crawlin' Kingsnake.

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Yes, yes. And I rules my den. 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

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I'm gonna crawl up on your floor, because I'm a crawling king snake. And I rule.

Love that band. Alabama Shakes, their new album comes out in less than a week on the 28th. I Must Be Dreaming will be released. We heard the track I Feel Hope Coming. Are you going to the show on Friday? I'll be there. They're playing two shows in the Twin Cities coming up next weekend, Friday and Saturday, at Surly Brewing Festival Field. I will see you there. They've been on my list of musicians to go see for a long time, probably about a decade. They went on that little hiatus. Brittany Howard did her solo thing for a while, so I'm so excited that they're back and I finally get to see them live next week, God willing. Sylvan Esso before that with Concrete Glen. That is the latest single off of their release Ow Infinity, and that one is coming out on September 11th. And they are touring to support that record. They'll do two shows at First Avenue in Minneapolis, October 23rd and 24th. Sylvan Esso, always a good groove there. John Lee Hooker at the top of the set with Crawlin' Kingsnake. Happy heavenly birthday to him. He was born on this day in 1917. You're tuned in to KAXE, KBXE. My name is Alyssa Ellen, and we receive support from the First National Bank of Coleraine since 1906, serving the needs of the community and working with their friends and neighbors. 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And After Dark is our late night Saturday show outside the normal KAXE mix. Tune in after Green Cheese at 9 p.m. to hear punk, hip-hop, electronic, metal-themed shows, and more. This week's hosts are Admiral Krill and the Captain Keys. They'll be playing punk rock and beautiful obscurities. I'm very excited to hear that. That's what they're playing. Admiral Krill and the Captain Keys makes me think of Les Claypool. He's got kind of this Admiral thing going on. I might have to play some Claypool Lennon Delirium later on my show just to shout them out. And yeah, always a good time hearing stuff outside the ordinary on the radio. Well, let's get into the next set here. We're going to hear the latest from Casey Musgraves. The Womack Sisters have their self-titled release out now. We'll hear a track from that. But first, we're going to celebrate another birthday. And, well, we're just going to play the track and talk about it later. This is the Hold Steady with Constructive Summer.

From her latest release, Middle of Nowhere, that's Kacey Musgraves with Loneliest Girl. Fabulous record. Highly recommend. I'm not a country girl either, so if that says anything to ya, fabulous album. The Womack Sisters, their first release as a group. Self-titled record has been released. I'm very excited for this one. The track we heard is called All Around, and granddaughters, I believe, of Sam Cooke. So the soul definitely runs through the family there. And the Hold Steady at the top of the set with Constructive Summer off of their 2008 release, Stay Positive. And it's the first track on the album. It's a tribute to Husker Du's song, Celebrated Summer. And I played that track because today is Craig Finn's birthday. He's 55. Happy birthday, Craig Finn. The band hails out of Minnesota, but they now are based out of New York. And got to see them play live a couple years ago. It was a great time. They just have fun on stage. It's awesome. Well, my name's Alyssa Ellen. Thank you so much for hanging out with me here on the river. And you're tuned in to 91.7 KAXE Grand Rapids, 90.5 KBXE Bagley Bemidji, 89.9 Brainerd, and on your smart speaker. We're celebrating 50 years of people-powered radio here in northern Minnesota. 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Looking at the weather here, looks like we're going to enjoy another beautiful day here. Beautiful evening tonight. Evening temps are going to dip into the mid to upper 40s, but don't worry, tomorrow, mostly sunny skies with highs in the mid 70s, maybe creeping into the low 80s even. And looks like we're in the low to mid 70s throughout the listening area here, 71. And mostly cloudy here in Grand Rapids. Looks like the clouds are rolling in, but maybe the wind will die down and be a lovely rest of the evening for you. Hope you're enjoying it. Well, our next set consists of, we've got some Portishead coming your way. We'll hear from Haley. We're going to hear from Buddy Holly. But first, we're going to hear from our album of the week because, well, that's just what we do here at KAXE. We highlight an album every week. And this week is Megasound by the band Megasound. And it is a trio featuring Carrie Alexander and Chris Hoag of Bad Bad Hats with their friend Elena Carroll on vocals. And Megasound is full of punchy guitars, tight hooks, and sing-along choruses, drawing from the garage rock, indie, and bubblegum pop of the early 21st century. And just like their name and the era they're drawing from, everything on this album is big, blown up, and truly mega sounding. So the track we're going to hear together here today, I picked because, well, it's got the word record in it, and I collect records. So immediately I had to choose this one. We're hearing it together for the first time. Very excited to hear this one from Megasound off our album of the week, Record Baby.

One of the most iconic albums of the trip hop scene, Dummy from Portishead, and we heard the track Glory Box. Now that album actually was released on this day in 1994, and they're an English group that they actually made it to the top 100, the Billboard Hot 100 charts. Sour Times off the record made it to number 3. It was widely successful during the grunge era of the early 90s. A lot of people bought the records, but the intention behind the album did not follow through, apparently. Folks were buying the records and playing them as sort of background dinner music, and the album was meant to play loudly and to really enjoy. And so drummer and producer Jeff Barrow said, quote, "I would want to go in with a baseball bat and smash the bleep out of their fondue set," and referring to them playing their album during their dinner parties. So kind of interesting, and really just a fantastic record. If you're into that sort of sound, I highly recommend you listen to the rest of the record. Haley before that with NSM off of her release Hunka Munka. We heard from Buddy Holly, fabulous track called Well All Right. And not that particular recording, but some recordings of Buddy Holly's with his crickets and other musicians he's played with. Sometimes in the studio, they would play drums on cardboard boxes, and it sounds fabulous. It's so cool. And top of the set, we heard Record Baby from Mega Sound off of their self-titled release, which is our album of the week. Please let us know what your thoughts are, any comments or questions or just something you want to share with us about the album of the week. You can always text us at 218-326-1234. Well, thank you so much for hanging out with me. My name is Alyssa Ellen. I'm super pumped to be here with you hosting this Saturday evenings on the river. It is 5:15, and we receive support from the Adolescent Crisis Response Team. 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And we receive support from Lakeland PBS. 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Yeah, KAXE is going on Friday, August 28th, for an afternoon of special programming live from the Minnesota State Fair. Will you be there? Visit us on the 28th at the Ampers booth in the Education Building. What's your favorite thing at the Minnesota State Fair? You can always text us at 218-326-1234. Gosh, it's hard to pick one favorite. I'm not an avid state fair goer. I'll go when it's convenient. But when I do go, I gotta just love walking around in the sunshine, the beautiful weather, the people watching. It's just being at the fair is my favorite. However, I love seeing music. Live music at the fair is always great. I have only seen one show at the fair, at the grandstand. I saw Alice in Chains there a couple years back, and it was awesome. But anyway, I regress. The Gazebo Concert Series at Community Church of Walker presents Broadway and the Big Screen. That's tomorrow, Sunday, August 23rd at 7 p.m. This free concert features the Gazebo Chorus, singing songs from your favorite shows and movies. Bring your own chair. In case of rain, the concert will be held inside the church. I don't think they're going to have that problem. Tomorrow looks like a beautiful day. Coming up, this next set is sort of a special set. One of my closest friends just had a birthday earlier this week. I got to chat with her briefly. She's a busy gal, so it's always a pleasure to touch base with her. But my friend Mary, she's a something special, so she's getting a whole set dedicated to her. We're going to hear from Charlie Parr. We're going to hear from Paul Simon. But first, it was obvious to me that this new album from Olive Jones is called For Mary, and I'm going to play the first track off of it. It's called Mary.

Love that cover from our very own Charlie Parr, Rocky Raccoon. That's a fun one. My friend Mary especially loves that track. He's played it for us live in the past, and she gets her dancing shoes on. Speaking of shoes, we heard Diamonds on the Soles of Her Shoes from Paul Simon. Very great track from Graceland. That whole album, though, is just beyond fantastic. My friend also is just in love with that track. Always makes me think of her. And Mary by Olive Jones at the top of the set. Her new album is called For Mary. And that whole set encompassing just the love I have for my friend Mary on this, her birthday week. And gosh, we've been friends for almost 20 years now. It's amazing how time does fly. Well, my name's Alyssa Ellen. I'm so grateful to be joined by you here on this lovely Saturday evening. Hope you're enjoying it. 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

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I'm excited for this next set, so let's dive right in. There's a track from Oh He Dead. They've got a new record coming out, I believe. This is one of the singles. We're going to hear Minnesota music from Paul Spring, but first, Jessica Hoop has a new record called Long Wave Home. We're going to hear this one. It's called Signal.

Such a rockin' tune there from Oh He Dead. That one's called The Wait. Their new album comes out on September 21st. So right around the corner, just about a month away. Paul Spring before that, Minnesota's own. Barnstorm is the name of his new album. We heard Shovel. And top of the set, Jessica Hoop has a album just come out, Long Wave Home. And we heard Signal to Noise. And it really surprised me. And I thought it was so cool that both Signal to Noise and Shovel were track 8 on their respective albums. And when I switched between the two tracks, I'm pretty sure both songs were in the same key. And it was like we were listening to the same song, but it wasn't. I don't know. I love when those happy accidents happen. It's really fun on the air. Live radio is always a good time. Thank you so much for hanging out with me here on the river. 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And Headwaters, it's a show here on KAXE, is your source for great music conversations and artist interviews, Monday through Friday, 9 a.m. to 10 and 10 p.m., listening Tuesday, August 25th, for an interview with Minnesota Blues Hall of Famer P.K. Mayo, who has a new career retrospective album, All Before Yesterday. Super cool to have musicians coming into the studio, hanging out with us, and celebrating their music. The Calumet Public Library has a PI social fundraiser Thursday, September 3rd from 1:30 to 3:30. Enjoy a slice while helping the library to provide programs, activities, and resources for the community. Well, coming up, we're going to hear from Mexican Institute of Sound and Meridian Brothers, Willem Dafoe Fan Club. But first, one of my favorite Zeppelin tracks of all time on an album that didn't exactly celebrate great times with the band, but had some really great tracks on it, In Through the Outdoor. It was, I believe, the last record that came out from the band before the passing of Bonzo, John Bonham. And, well, let's listen to it. It's called In the Evening, and we have it here on vinyl in the studios at KAXE.

That song makes me want to play video games. It's such a fun song. Concord from Mexican Institute of Sound and Meridian Brothers. A really fun album that kind of is rooted in the Mexican tropical music of the late 70s and early 80s. So a different sound there for you here on the river. Willem Dafoe Fan Club before that. The new album is called Be My Muse. Falling Faster was the name of the track you heard. That's Minnesota music for you. The daughter of Alan Sparhawk is in that group. In the evening at the top of the set from Led Zeppelin, from the album In Through the Outdoor, which was released on this day in 1979. And I did not know this. I just discovered something so cool about this record album. So I have an original pressing, and the inside cover, if you moisten it, it turns colors. It's like that magical inkless sort of coloring that you can do, and it's like you're on a doing a coloring page. It's actually one of the most expensive and elaborate covers ever produced, was that album cover for In Through the Outdoor. Fabulous song from Led Zeppelin there. Thank you so much for hanging out with me. My name's Alyssa Ellen, and you're tuned into On the River here at KAXE KBXE. And this is 91.7 KAXE Grand Rapids and 90.5 KBXE Bagley Bemidji. 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Thank you. Taking a peek. Looking at the weather, starting to cool down a little bit, but it's still not too shabby. We're going to get down maybe into the mid to upper 40s today. It'll cool down very nicely overnight. Into tomorrow, we'll have mostly sunny skies. Highs in the mid-70s, maybe even getting into the low 80s. We shall see. And looks like it's about 70 degrees, partly cloudy here at the KAXE studios. Over in Virginia, over east, 68, partly cloudy. And down in Brainerd, it's 71 and sunshiny. So looks like a beautiful day in the neighborhood here in the listening area. Well, we're going to dive right back into some more tunes. We'll hear new music from the Nora Kelly Band. We'll also hear a new track from The Sincere's. But first, we're going to hear more Minnesota music here, this one rooted in Ely. And I met some of these guys when I first moved to Ely back in, 2007. I lived there for a little over a decade. These guys are such a fun group. They no longer perform, no longer record, but they are rooted in Ely's history. They're called Green River Outfit. And they have one album here at the KAXE Library, and Darbuki Moon, the Canoe Grass Sessions is the name. We're going to hear the last track off of it. It's a cover of a traditional tune. And here's Green River Outfit playing Shady Grove.

A fabulous voice coming at you from Nora Kelly Band. The new album is called So Wrong for So Long, and you heard Port City Blues. Before that, How Lonely is Lonely, a new single from The Sincere's and Joey Quinones. And top of the set, local music from Green River Outfit hailing out of Ely. That was Shady Grove. My name's Alyssa Ellen. I'm so pumped to be here with you on this Saturday. Here on the river, we're broadcasting to the small towns of northern Minnesota like Virginia, McGregor, Deer River, and Solway. 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It's crazy how time flies when you're having fun here in the studio. I'm just telling you right now, I can't believe I have less than an hour here with you. And be sure to stick around because it is our super duper famous and awesome show, Green Cheese, hosted by Mike Berry. And then after that, if you're a night owl, check out KAXE After Dark. Admiral Krill and Captain Keys will be playing punk rock and beautiful obscurities for you. But in the meantime, let's dive into some more music here together. We're going to hear new music from Phoebe Bridgers. She's just released a new album. Annie Humphrey coming your way. And first, we're going to start off with Adrian Young. This is a previous album of the week. And, well, I just have been meaning to check it out more. So we're going to do that here together. The album's called Afro Disco Makossa, and this track's called Shakedown.

little shorty from Casey Lee Anderson with Giving In. And that's Casey Lee Anderson of Casey and Clayton. Before that, we heard from Phoebe Bridgers, Lost Boys off of her latest album, Lost Weekend, that just came out about a week ago. And it's an album that comes out after the tragic loss of her dad and then ending a personal romantic relationship. Annie Humphrey before that, our very own, from her album The Light in My Bones, we heard Carrie. She does host On the River here sometimes, and I love the music that she plays. Adrian Young at the top of the set from his Afro Disco Makossa EP, we heard Feel the High Life. I'm so grateful you're here with me tonight. My name is Alyssa Ellen. I've got a couple sets lined up here for you to round out my show. But first, we receive support from the Minnesota Deer Hunters Association, dedicated to conserving the rich ecological landscape of Minnesota, offering memberships, educational camps, and habitat projects. 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

And the Minnesota Discovery Center in Chisholm invites you to be part of a conversation with the Smithsonian Institution's Rural Initiative Tuesday, August 25th. There will be a reception at 5:30 with a discussion at 6 o'clock. Help shape what's next on the Iron Range. Okay, coming up, we're going to hear from Feeding Leroy. They've got new music out. We're going to hear from Joby Riccio, as well as local music from Hobo Revival. But first, the Twisted Teens have a new album out. It's just released. These ramshackle cowpunks hail from the depths of the Florida swamp, and they're going to grace us with their musical presence here. This one's called Hand Me a Cigarette.

0: was feeding Leroy there some Minnesota music. Their new album is self-titled, and we just heard Red River Blues off of that one. Very excited to listen to the rest of that one. Joby Riccio before that with Coyote. The new album is called Face the Feeling. And Hobo Revival before that for the Pulled Pork Sessions. I like the name of that. It makes me hungry. The track we heard was called When I Go. And to start things off, Hand Me a Cigarette from Twisted Teens, hailing out of Florida. Their album is called Florida Water Blues. Well, my name's Alyssa Ellen. It's 6:47. I only have one more set to play with you and listen to with you. And then we move on to some green cheese action. And be sure to stick around for that. And then KAXE After Dark, more volunteer-hosted programming for you here on Northern Community Radio. Hosted by Admiral Krill and Captain Keys. They're going to play punk rock and beautiful obscurities. If you're really digging the tunes, want to check out more volunteer programming, Johnny Seven is your On the River host tomorrow from 1 to 3. 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Learn all about salamanders next Friday, August 28th at noon at the Saks Zimbog near Meadowlands. DNR non-game wildlife specialist Spencer Rettler will talk about salamander habits and habitat and how you can help these little giants of our ecosystem. Meet at the Boggs Welcome Center. And if you go, tell Spencer Alyssa says hi. He's a great guy. He has tons of knowledge about salamanders. So this is definitely going to be the event to go to if you're a fan of salamanders. I did my master's work studying the four-toed salamander, so I'm very excited to see this is happening. I will not be able to go. I'll be at the Alabama Shakes concert, but please go and enjoy it for me. Well, in this next set, we have three more songs before we hit our green cheese time, and we're going to listen to Mad Season because it is Lane Staley's birthday today. He was the lead of Alice in Chains, also came into this sort of super group called Mad Season that we'll hear a track from, so we're going to celebrate his birthday. He sadly passed away in 2002 from a drug overdose, but we will celebrate him and his heavenly birthday today. We're going to also hear new music from Queens of the Stone Age. But first, we're going to hear from Michelle David and the True Tones. They have a new album called Soul Woman. And I'm going to dedicate this song to you. This one is called I Thank You. And thank you for listening. And I will talk to you next time.
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I'm your volunteer host tonight, Mike Berry. 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

but old green cheese. You promised me the sun, you promised me the moon, you promised me a hug and a squeeze.